0: feeling me? Let's do something.
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K-pop Demon Hunters, How It's Done. You know, for a song that is from a film, it is so well done. And to kick off this hour, we had Justin Timberlake and Rock Your Body as well, which, you know my love for early noughties. 2003, what a time to be alive. Can you remember it? I certainly can't. How you doing? Lydia Tester with you. Hope you're well. Hope you're good. What is going on? We have got an hour of new tunes and throwbacks before we hit pure nostalgia with 2 hours of rewind. So what's on the way? Tunes from the likes of Perry. We've got some Samba coming up for you as well. We're also going to be hearing about Women's Health in Defence. So a bit more on that coming up a little bit later. Right now though, B52s and Love Shack.

0: It's Love Shack and B52s. 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

Sabrina Carpenter and Bed Ken. It's right here on BFBS, the Forces Station. Still to come, some Perry with Forget About Us. It's after the latest from Somba, and My Body Isn't Ready.

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Perry and Forget About Us. Perry recently put on her Instagram that unfortunately her sidekick, her little pup, has passed away after 14 years. And Anne Hathaway has recently said that any films that include pets or animals dying should be R-rated. What do you think about that? Do you think that that is something that should have a higher rating because it's so sad, even though it's kind of a normal way of life? Or do we just leave it as it is? Have a think. Imagine Dragons right now and Radioactive.

0: 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Now, women face health issues in their everyday lives that can really affect them at home or at work. It can be really challenging in defence work due to the physicality of the job. Annie Robertson, Lance Bombardier, based at the Royal Citadel in Plymouth, alongside her day-to-day, spends most of her time campaigning for female-specific health issues for women in defence. And she started by telling me actually how common these issues are.
1: So endometriosis affects 1 in 10 women. In defence, I don't know. I have no statistics for that, but I've had lots of military women reach out to me. So from what I've been working on, there's so many women in defence that are suffering with this, and they don't speak publicly, but they have been reaching out. So I think doing this, it will hopefully change and help things moving forward.
0: So when did this become just bigger than you?
1: After the birth of my daughter, I decided that I wanted to raise awareness to support other people. I have quite a few friends of endometriosis as well. So I thought doing this within who are serving as well and have had such a rough time with it, I wanted to start off talking about myself, sharing my experiences, hoping that people come and talk about theirs. Not everybody wants to share their experience, which is perfectly fine. So hopefully me talking and other women speaking about it, sharing theirs, will encourage and pave the way for change.
0: What have you been doing so far campaign-wise? What have you had going on recently?
1: So I recently did an interview on ITV News I invited one of my friends and she spoke about menopause and her campaign. I did that in June. And then I did an interview with Naga Manchetti on that time of the month, which discusses different topics for women's health each month. Wrote quite a few articles and go out to units and speak about it as well.
0: What kind of benefit do you think women in defence will get by speaking up or finding out a bit more detail?
1: I think it will help their chain of command. I work in a male-dominated environment. They're really good. Other units haven't had so much support. I think talking about, not obviously saying their personal and medical information, but I think just saying they have this going on if they want to, just so they can feel supported, because there's so many things like PT, if they're having pain, they've just done a run, if they don't feel up to it, if they could let someone know, oh yeah, I don't feel too good today, to be taken off it and not have that stigma of they're biffing out, because that's how a lot of women I know and myself have been made to feel. So I think just speaking up and breaking that stigma, because it could affect their partners, daughters.
0: It's very clear to see that you're passionate about this and you've been campaigning very hard. In the long term, what are you hoping women in defence can get out of this?
1: So I'm hoping that in years to come, this will create a lasting change across defence and more women will have the support that they need and deserve. I've just recently adapted a pair of trousers, combat trousers, so I can fit my TENS machine in there and my heat pad. And I brought it to the clothing team to say, can we have this in service to keep women working, to manage their pain, to help like retention and things like that. So I'm hoping that comes to a head and it can be brought in. Obviously, things don't happen straight away. There isn't just me doing it. There's other people that are from RAF and things like that that are making changes and speaking and sharing their experiences as well.
0: And if someone was listening to this and thought maybe they wanted more information, where can they go to find out more about anything, really?
1: So we have the Defence Endometriosis Facebook page that I'm currently running at the minute. And if you're ARMA, we have the ARMA Service Network. There is also the endometriosis page, NHS, for obviously medical information, the NHS page.
0: If you're looking for further information or have any questions, check out the Defence Endometriosis Facebook page that Annie runs, as she'll always do her best to point you in the right direction.
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Still to come, tunes from Foles, Calvin Harris and Jazzy coming up for you as well. Right now, it's Pink and Don't Let Me Get Me.

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Zane and Pillow Talk. Now, have you heard about our sister stations? We have Beats, we have Edge, we have Rewind. So very shortly, we are going to have a pure example, 2 hours of Rewind. But what's so good about our sister stations is that you can go to these designated areas and you can have this kind of music 24/7 uninterrupted. It is so good. And if you know exactly what you want to listen to and you don't want the talking in between, then that is the place to be. So whether you're getting ready for a night out, whether you're doing your chores, you're going driving, have a listen, stick it on and see if it's got exactly what your taste buds are telling you. Now, on the way, we've got Ace of Base, All That She Wants is coming up after Silver Bumper and On Tonight.

0: and Duchess of Sussex are planning to move back to Britain more than 6 years after relocating to California. Harry and Meghan are expected to return later this month, with Archie and Lilibet understood to have enrolled at British schools from September. The King was only made aware of the plans on Sunday, with the move having been kept firmly under wraps. Royal historian Carolyn Harris says Prince Harry will be determined to be in Britain next July when Birmingham hosts the Invictus Games.
1: Prince Harry's Invictus Games are coming up. He has a few other patronages still in the UK, such as Wellchild. And in the grand scheme of things, it's possible that Prince Harry is concerned about his children's titles.
0: Ukrainian officials say a Russian missile attack on Kyiv has killed at least two people. An air raid alert has been issued for most of Ukraine because of the threat of further Russian attacks. The BBC's Dan Johnson reports from Kyiv.
2: Sirens sounded just before midnight and were followed quickly by a number of explosions close to Kyiv. Twenty Russian missiles were reported hitting homes and other buildings, including warehouses and a children's hospital, which has been damaged. Power supplies have been disrupted in some communities, and people were said to be trapped in one of the city's bomb shelters. Emergency teams are responding.
0: President Trump has said he'll launch new economic measures against Iran and any country helping or doing business with it. He said this was because Iran had failed to make a deal with the US at the end of the 60-day ceasefire, which ended on Monday with no sign of an end to the conflict. The government says the rate at which foreign criminals and people illegally in the UK are being removed is at a near decade high. 80,000 have been recorded since Labour returned to office in July 2024. Around a quarter of these are enforced actions like deportations, while most people have left voluntarily. Home Secretary Shabana Mahmood is celebrating the figures.
3: Our performance on removals from the country has gone up very significantly. It's going in the right direction, and it's also why we're expanding our detention estate as well, so that we can go further and faster in the future as well.
0: Around 700,000 teenagers will get their GCSE results later today. Last year, the pass rate fell slightly compared with 2024 across England, Wales and Northern Ireland. For the first time, students in England will also be able to access their results through the new Education Record app. Speaking in January, Skills Minister Baroness Jackie Smith.
4: It's a way of giving students control over their exam results, and really helps to reduce the admin that colleges face when they're

Finley Quay and Sunday Shining and kicking off Rewind from 1980, Madness and Embarrassment. Oh, you're in for a treat. It's 2 hours of Rewind for your ears. Tunes from the 90s, the 80s. We've got tunes like No Doubt coming up for you with Just a Girl. We've got Altered Images, Freddie Mercury, just to name a few. That's literally in the next 20 minutes as well. There's going to be some tunes that you absolutely know and love. There's going to be ones that are stuck in the back of your brain and you didn't even know that you knew all the words. That's what this can do for you. Right now, let's get cloud busting on. It's Kate Bush.

Roxy Music and Jealous Guy. It's on BFBS. You're listening to Rewind. On the way, Freddie Mercury with Barcelona, Altered Images, I Could Be Happy. It's After No Doubt and Just a Girl.

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Wow, Freddie Mercury in Barcelona from 1987. Before that, it was Altered Images and I Could Be Happy. Now, have you taken a shining to any of our podcasts at BFBS yet? Well, let me tell you about Daily Dits. Daily Dits is so fantastic because you get a deeper dive into the great stories that we are playing all week on air. Whoever the host is, this week it's been me. 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

It's PhD, and I Won't Let You Down. From the year 1982. We've been hitting heavy with the 1980s at the moment. Let's get back to the 90s. 1999, to be exact. It's The Cause and Runaway.

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Steve Winwood, Roll With It from 1988. You're listening to Rewind. Now, if you're overseas, one for you, okay? BFBS Extra will be showing the Shrek trilogy for the next 3 weekends. It's going to be so much fun, okay? Shrek is one of my favourite comfort movies ever, and I know so many people agree with that as well. So Shrek, the first one, is playing this Saturday, 22nd of August. Then the following Saturday, Shrek 2, 29th of August, and you got Shrek 3rd on the 5th of September. Now, there's definitely a fourth one, isn't there? Because they've recently spoken about making a fifth one. So you're going to have to watch that one in your own time. But you can get all the others on Catch.

Kirsty MacColl and Days. It's playing on BFBS, the Forces Station. Now, plenty more Rewind on the way. We have another hour together, to be exact. But Forces News giving you the latest headlines first after ABBA and The Winner Takes It All.

0: The Duke and Duchess of Sussex are moving back to Britain more than 6 years after leaving for a new life in California. Harry and Meghan will return later this month with Archie and Lilibet, who've been enrolled at British schools. Royal podcast host Kinsey Schofield says there are other motives.
1: Where is the wedding date? Where is Prince Harry's Afghanistan movie? Where is their Polo scripted series that they had announced that they were working on in March? I don't think that the Hollywood or American dream has happened for them in the way that they wanted it to. And they've realized that they do need that proximity to the British royal family to continue to function professionally.
0: Ukrainian officials say a Russian missile attack on Kyiv has killed at least 5 people and wounded more than 20 others. An air raid alert's been issued for most of the country because of the threat of further Russian attacks. A children's hospital and a school has been hit. The BBC's Vitaly Shevchenko has more.
2: There's a 9-story residential buildings where the authorities say the upper floors have been completely destroyed. The building is on fire. Warehouses are on fire. There's one video showing a huge column of fire taller than a 9-story building in the town of Brovary outside Kyiv. So I'm afraid the death toll is very, very likely to rise.
0: The Home Secretary says there's more to be done on removing migrants with no right to remain in the UK. That's despite government figures showing removals are at their highest level in almost a decade. Around 80,000 people, including foreign criminals and some small boat arrivals, have left the UK since Labour came to power in 2024. But Minya Kubus from the Migration Observatory says many voters are not seeing the impact.
3: The real challenge at the end of the day is how visible some of these crossings are. And as long as you see these images in the news with these very large dinghies, with these uncontrolled flows, then it's going to be very, very hard for the government to get that message across.
0: Investigators say an irregularity in the track has been found near to where a train came off the rails in East Sussex last week. 30 people were injured in the derailment near Lewes, 2 of them seriously. Ollie Robinson and Josh Tung both took 5 wickets each to put England in control after the first day of the opening test against Pakistan. The pair starred as Joe Root's side bowled the tourists out for just 171 before closing on 112 for 2 in reply. Tung says it's been a great start.
4: Yeah, we've obviously had a great day, obviously winning the toss this morning. And yeah, how we started this morning, obviously Ollie Rob was excellent. And I thought as a bowling unit, we were very good and glad that we bowled them out.
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orange juice. Rip it up. Not to be mistaken for orange juice, the drink. It's Rewind, that tune 1983. It's Lydia Tester with you. What is going on? We've got another hour of throwbacks together. We've got some Spandau Ballet coming up for you. We've got Cyndi Lauper on the way. The Verve, Dolly Parton. Oh, it's going to be another good one. Here is Bittersweet Symphony.

Wow. Honestly, even if you don't know your country music, if you don't know your Dolly Parton, you know this song. This song has been around my whole life, pretty much. Well, I mean, it has. It came out in 1980 and I was born in 1994, but like, I don't know a time without it. 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

It's Woman and Nena Cherry from 1996. It's a star-studded family over there. Partner Eagle Eye Cherry and daughter Mabel, who also makes music as well. You might recognise all those names. Still to come, Spandau Ballet with Muscle Bound. Paul Simon with You Can Call Me Al, which is one of my favourite songs ever. And right now it is Heart and These Dreams.

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such a good song, Paul Simon. And You Can Call Me Al from 1986. Before that, Spandau Ballet and Muscle Bound, 1981. Now, I could tell you that Paul Simon song from the first beat of it, you know, if I was in a quiz or something. But if you're listening and you maybe join in halfway through and you don't know the name of the song and you don't hear someone say it, you can actually ask your Alexa what is playing and you can always find out what tune you're loving at the moment. So if it is your first time listening on your Alexa, you will need to enable the BFBS skill. That's by saying Alexa, enable BFBS. And then you can pick whichever station you want to listen to. And that will be it. You can just say play BFBS from now on and it will go to your default one. If you're curious about the track, you can say, Alexa, ask BFBS what's playing. And she'll tell you the song title and the artist. And you'll never miss a great tune again. Let's get Mark Cohn on now. It's Walking in Memphis.

Cindy Lauper says it best. Girls just want to have fun. And that has not changed from 1984 until now. That is all we want to do. The 80s are absolutely providing the bangers for us today in this rewind, don't you think? Don't you think? Odyssey on the way if you're looking for a way out. Although anytime I hear the word Odyssey now, I just think of the new Christopher Nolan film, which if you haven't seen it yet, I definitely recommend. Right now, Crowded House and Weather with you.

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If you're looking for a way out, Odyssey, it's playing right here on BFBS, the Forces Station. It's Lydia Tester with you, and we've spent a few hours together now, so we're just wondering if I could ask you a favour. 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

Oh, who doesn't love a bit of auto-tune? Cher knew exactly how to get it done. That was Cher and Believe from 1998. Well, that's it from me. Rewind's been fun. I love the nostalgia. I love the throwback of it all. It's Dave Roberts keeping you company next. Forces News on the way for you. It's Blancmange taking you there with Blind Vision. Have a fantastic rest of your day. Take care.

0: The Invictus leadership welcomes Prince Harry back to the UK.
1: Prince Harry's Invictus Games are coming up. He has a few other patronages still in the UK, such as Wellchild.
0: At least five die in another Russian attack on Ukraine. Is Putin planning to send 500,000 to the front line this autumn?
2: Russia is taking huge losses, around 31,000 casualties a month, and recruitment is slowing. Vladimir Putin has a choice: keep throwing huge amounts of money at volunteers or mobilise.
0: And a Royal Navy contract brings Belfast's Goliath back to life.
3: Get Goliath up and running again. People want Heart and the Wolf to succeed.
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0: The Duke and Duchess of Sussex are planning to move back to Britain more than 6 years after relocating to California. The leadership of the Invictus Games has said having Harry back in the UK to welcome everyone to the Games in Birmingham next July is excellent news. Royal historian Carolyn Harris says the Invictus Games will be at the centre of the decision, but there are other factors at play.
1: Prince Harry's Invictus Games are coming up. He has a few other patronages still in the UK, such as Wellchild. And in the grand scheme of things, it's possible that Prince Harry is concerned about his children's titles.
0: The King was only made aware of the plans on Sunday and is welcoming the prospect of seeing more of the family. Royal commentator Daisy McAndrew says it's taken many by the surprise.
5: They have kept this secret incredibly well. This will have surprised all royal watchers. The fact that their children are meant to be starting school in just a few weeks at the beginning of the autumn term. Lots and lots of questions left about how relations with William, how relations with Charles, but it is big royal news.
0: Prince Harry and Meghan are planning to move back to Britain with their children later this month. Sky's royal correspondent Laura Bundock says it's still unclear where they'll live.
6: Both children, who are 5 and 7, Archie 7, Lilibet 5 now, enrolled in British schools. A couple deciding not to live in London but outside London, possibly the Cotswolds. They will keep their base in the US in Montecito, where they've been living for the last few years.
4: This is Forces News.
0: Ukrainian officials say a Russian missile attack on Kyiv has killed at least five people. An air raid alert has been issued for most of Ukraine because of the threat of further Russian attacks. The BBC's Vitaly Shevchenko has more.
7: Yet again, tragically, civilian buildings were hit or damaged or destroyed, including a children's hospital that suffered damage, a school where people are trapped in the shelter. There's a 9-story residential buildings where the authorities say the upper floors have been completely destroyed. The building is on fire. Warehouses are on fire. There's one video showing a huge column of fire taller than a 9-story building in the town of Brovary outside Kyiv. So I'm afraid the death toll is very, very likely to rise.
0: Ukraine's parliament has approved Volodymyr Zelensky's new pick for defence minister after the role's previous occupant demanded an election. The president says that can't happen while the country's at war. But in an online video, Mikhailo Fedorov, who was controversially sacked in July, said Russia can't be allowed to hold democracy hostage. Here's defence analyst Michael Clark.
8: So what Fedorov is doing, he's taking the gloves off and he's saying, I challenge Zelensky as the leader of this government. The way forward, we don't know, but this is Zelensky's most dangerous day since the Russians invaded in 2022, when we thought he'd be dead by the end of the week.
4: This is Forces News.
0: Ukraine says it has intelligence that Russia is planning to mobilise up to 500,000 men this autumn. Moscow has denied the reports, claiming it has enough soldiers. Simon Newton reports.
2: There are growing signs Russia could be heading towards another mobilisation. The date being talked about is October, after September's Russian elections. Ukrainian officials believe the Kremlin could mobilise up to 500,000 men. While there's no hard evidence it's definitely going to happen, Russia is taking huge losses, around 31,000 casualties a month, and recruitment is slowing. Vladimir Putin has a choice: keep throwing huge amounts of money at volunteers or mobilise. The machinery to do it is already there. The 2022 mobilization decree was never revoked, and Russia has digitized its recruitment system, making it harder for men to disappear. Mobilization isn't likely to improve Russia's combat effectiveness, but it would give Moscow breathing space to replace losses, rotate exhausted units, and keep the pressure on Ukraine. And if Vladimir Putin does pull the trigger, it would be another clear sign he's preparing Russia for a long war.
0: Police searching for a soldier who went missing in Northumberland after spending the night with friends say they've found a body. 22-year-old Liam Potts, who served with the Coldstream Guards, was last seen on Saturday night. Police divers have recovered a body from the River Tyne. The government says the rate at which foreign criminals and people illegally in the UK are being removed is at a near decade high. 80,000 have been recorded since Labour returned to office in July 2024. Around a quarter of these are enforced actions like deportations, while most people have left voluntarily. Home Secretary Shabana Mahmood is celebrating the figures.
9: Our performance on removals from the country has gone up very significantly. It's going in the right direction, and it's also why we're expanding our detention estate as well, so that we can go further and faster in the future as well.
0: One of Belfast's major landmarks is getting a new lease of life. The giant yellow cranes, known as Samson and Goliath, are being brought back into operation. The £3 million investment comes as the Harland and Wolff shipyard, where they're based, secured a major Royal Navy contract. Operations manager Peter Rusk says they mean something to the people of Belfast.
10: Goliath hasn't moved in about 2 years, so it'll be fantastic sort of towards the end of this year to get Goliath up and running again. People want Heart and the Wolf to succeed.
4: Forces News Sports.
0: The FBS says the final of its flagship export tournament, the Pro League, will have a bigger stage, venue and crowds, and has announced details of how you can watch all the action. Simon Hunter reports.
11: The esports competition seeks to find the top military players in Rocket League, F1 and League of Legends, going head-to-head to crown the ultimate champion in the UK Armed Forces. F1 and League of Legends were added to the lineup of the pioneering tournament after a bumper first year in 2025 that attracted more than 700 players. Hundreds have been involved in the competition so far, whose qualifying stages have lasted months, and it will finish with a grand final. The RAF Museum in Hendon, London, will host the decider on Sunday, 27th of September. The experience will be open to invited guests, but general admission to the museum can also get you access to esports activities, coverage of the grand final in the RAF Theatre, augmented reality esports experiences, including Hado, simulators and gaming opportunities with RAFAC, Royal Navy STEM activities, and live performances from the British Army Rifles Band and Cadet Bands. Full live stream coverage will be available via BFPS Esports YouTube and Twitch, with updates on the website, Facebook, X, Instagram, and TikTok. More information on the events can be found on bfpsesports.com.
0: Ollie Robinson and Josh Tung both took 5 wickets each to put England in control after the first day of the opening test against Pakistan. The pair starred as Joe Root's side bowled the tourists out for just 171 before closing on 112 for 2 in reply. Tung says it's been a great start for the hosts.
12: Yeah, we've obviously had a great day, obviously winning the toss this morning. And yeah, how we started this morning, obviously Ollie Rob was excellent. And I thought as a bowling unit, we were very good and glad that we bowled them out.
0: Celtic have put themselves in a commanding position in their Champions League qualifying playoff after a 3-0 win against Austrian club LASK. Camilo Duran scoring twice, with Benjamin McNagran also getting a goal in Glasgow. Boss Martin O'Neill says it was end-to-end stuff.
13: I thought there were periods where we played some really fantastic stuff. There's also periods where they played fantastic stuff. It was really like a basketball game, particularly in the first half. Great goal by Nygren to take a bit of pressure off, give us the lead, and then Duran's 2 goals were fantastic.
4: Forces News Headlines.
0: The Duke and Duchess of Sussex are moving back to Britain more than 6 years after leaving for a new life in California. Harry and Meghan will return later this month with Archie and Lilibet, who've been enrolled at British schools. Ukrainian officials say a Russian missile attack on Kyiv has killed at least 5 people and wounded 20 others. A children's hospital and a school have been hit. And that's the latest. I'm Susan Bookbinder.
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0: sun.
1: That is Hugo. Manuel Angel and Ultranate are moving to the sun. And just as I decided to speak, I need to have a sneeze. Ellie Goulding and Byrne opening up today's their edition of the Ops Breakfast Show. My final one, actually, for a while. I got to disappear, go off and do other stuff. I know. Loads coming up on the show. We'll have a quick look as well at what's going to be going on with your weather around the forces world as well. First up, though, here it is, the Arctic Monkeys. Brainstorm, just to get you going this morning. Unless, of course, you're in Brunei, then you're already well and truly on your way.

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Nirvana smells like teen spirits. Ops breakfast, David looking after things today. Good morning, my final one for a while. Well, I'm back in on Saturday, but yeah, that's pretty much your lot, Ian. I'm busy, you know, I've got to go off and do stuff. Critical, what's going on weather-wise around the world, in the UK today. Good very early morning to you. How are you, right? Excuse me. Sunny spells and scattered showers for the UK today. The focus for the heaviest showers is going to transfer to other areas of England and Wales. And, you know, thunder again possible. And feeling cool in the northerly breeze. So there you go, that's what you look forward to. It gives you a general idea. Over to Bahrain, good morning. Generally fine overnight, hot and, well, it's going to be generally, you know, hot during the day and rising sand in places. It's 43, yeah. 34 minimum tonight. It's going to be another hot and humid one. Oh, yeah. Also into Diego Garcia today. Mostly sunny. Highs are 29 for you today. Brunei, a couple of morning thunderstorms. Otherwise, partly sunny. Highs are 33 there. So that's not bad, is it? Also, you can have a brief morning shower or two. Otherwise, sun and cloud. Highs are 23 if you're in Senilaga today. You're looking at the same above. A bit of a breezy morning for you in Brunsum. And shape, a little bit cooler. You can expect 21 your high today and a few clouds and occasional showers.

0: The Duke and Duchess of Sussex are moving back to Britain. Harry and Meghan will return later this month with Archie and Lilibet, who've been enrolled at British schools. Five people have been killed and more than 20 injured in a Russian attack on Ukraine's capital, Kyiv. The city's mayor says three districts came under fire from ballistic missiles overnight. Around 700,000 teenagers across England and Wales and Northern Ireland will receive their GCSE results this morning. Last year, the overall pass rate fell slightly compared with 2024. Ollie Robinson and Josh Tung shared all 10 wickets as England welcomed Joe Root's return as captain with a dominant performance on the opening day of the first test against Pakistan. They'll resume on 112 for 2 after bowling the tourists all out for 171 at Headingley. Speaking at the close of play, Tung said England need to push home their advantage this morning.
1: Obviously we're in a great position now, but I think that first hour tomorrow morning's obviously it might do a bit more at 11 o'clock tomorrow, but I think if we just focus on that first hour hopefully we can get a good lead.
0: England defender Ezri Konsa is expected to have a medical at Arsenal today ahead of completing a move to the Premier League champions from Aston Villa. The two clubs have agreed a deal worth £51 million. Celtic took a giant step towards the Champions League group stage by beating Austrian side LASK 3-0 in their first leg of their playoff tie. The return leg takes place in Austria next week. Harry Kane hopes to open talks over a new contract with Bayern Munich after entering the final year of his current deal. The England captain scored 61 goals in 51 appearances last season as Bayern completed a Bundesliga and German Cup double. That's the latest. I'm Susan Bookbinder.

It's the Vamps and Matoma. It's All Night. Quick reminder what's going on weather-wise, and if you are in Estonia and Tampa this morning, very minimal amounts of cloud today. A couple of showers around, highs expected of about 18 degrees. In Gibraltar, it's going to be sunshine with a few clouds around, breezy at times this afternoon. Highs, though, expected of about 28. So hopefully not quite so humid, fingers crossed. Coming up on the show then today, we are going to be talking about the EastEnders. You know, iconic TV movie thing. We're going to be talking about that. Can you imagine if they did EastEnders the movie? Do you reckon that could even be a thing? It's got me thinking, you know. EastEnders the movie.

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Eminem and Lose Yourself on BFBS. So loads coming up today, including how you should always keep yourself on the bright side of life, apparently, all right? Because there's science behind that. We're going to be talking that first up after Jazzy and Chris Lorenzo. This is Invisible on the Hotspur Breakfast. Good morning, David.

Jazzy, Chris Lorenzo, and Invisible. So, yeah, apparently, if you always look on the bright side of life, that could actually help you live, right? Until the age of 85, they reckon. Yeah? Yeah, found being the most optimistic men and women lived 11 to 15% longer on average. So, yeah, stay happy.

John Newman, you're going to come and get it on BFBS. I tell you, I had a beautiful night's sleep last night. It's been a while since I've had a decent night's sleep, but yeah, I had an absolute blinder of a sleep last night. I feel absolutely great this morning. If not, my eyes felt a little gritty, because I had such a good sleep. Nightmare, wasn't it? Had a good sleep, had bad sleep for weeks and weeks and weeks. Had a cracking sleep last night. Eyes are burning. Nightmare. The Red Hot Chili Peppers, Under the Bridge on BFBS. Coming up, talking EastEnders.

0: Red Hot Chili Peppers and Under the Bridge on BFBS. Camilla, do you watch the football last night? Did you? Were you, is it something you had a quick look at? I was planning to, but yeah, I felt I went to bed early. I know, getting old. Gotta go to bed early these days, you know.
1: Hello.

0: The Duke and Duchess of Sussex are moving back to Britain more than 6 years after leaving for a new life in California. Harry and Meghan will return later this month with Archie and Lilibet, who've been enrolled at British schools. Royal podcast host Kinsey Schofield says there are other motives.
1: Where is the wedding date? Where is Prince Harry's Afghanistan movie? Where is their Polo scripted series that they are had announced that they were working on in March? I don't think that the Hollywood or American dream has happened for them in the way that they wanted it to. And they've realized that they do need that proximity to the British royal family to continue to function professionally.
0: Ukrainian officials say a Russian missile attack on Kyiv has killed at least 5 people and wounded more than 20 others. An air raid alert has been issued for most of Ukraine because of the threat of further Russian attacks. A children's hospital and a school has been hit. The BBC's Dan Johnson is in Kyiv.
2: Sirens sounded just before midnight and were followed quickly by a number of explosions close to Kyiv. Twenty Russian missiles were reported hitting homes and other buildings, including warehouses and a children's hospital, which has been damaged. Power supplies have been disrupted in some communities, and people were said to be trapped in one of the city's bomb shelters. Emergency teams are responding.
0: The Home Secretary says there's more to be done on removing migrants with no right to remain in the UK. That's despite government figures showing removals are at their highest level in almost a decade. Around 80,000 people, including foreign criminals and some small boat arrivals, have left the UK since Labour came to power in 2024. But Benia Koibus from the Migration Observatory says many voters aren't seeing the impact.
3: The real challenge at the end of the day is how visible some of these crossings are. And as long as you see these images in the news with these very large dinghies, with these uncontrolled flows, then it's going to be very, very hard for the government to get that message across.
0: Three members of the same family who drowned off the coast of West Sussex have been named by police. Palestinian refugee Hassan El Kaous lost his life in Shoreham yesterday, along with his partner Zaina and their teenage daughter Sara. Guy Addington from the RNLI says the sea is dangerous.
4: The water moves around. It's cold. There's waves. There's rip currents. There's things that you can get trapped on. There's different shelvings of the beaches. The sea floor undulates. There's a whole range of things that can catch people unaware.
0: And that's the latest. I'm Susan Bookbinder.

Ewan McVicar, what a tune. Tell me something good. Muse and Starlight opening up part two of today's edition of the Ops Breakfast Show. Coming up, quick look at what's coming up on your TV a little bit later on today after Olivia Rodrigo.

Olivia Rodrigo. I love it. I do. I like it. England take on Pakistan today in the Test cricket, of course, on Sky Sports, 10:15 UK time this morning. Sheffield Wednesday in action against Bradford City in the EFL and League One action on BFBS Sport at 7:30 tonight. And, of course, later on this evening at 11:30 UK time. If you're in your Major League Baseball, New York Yankees take on the Baltimore Orioles? That's on TNT Sport if you want to catch up with that one today. Brand new series, the Blockbuster Season on BFBS Extra of The Bride on BFBS Extra at 9. 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And if you really need a bit of James Bond action in your life, we've got you covered there too, you know. Well, yeah. Skyfall is on ITV One on your BFBS TV tonight at 10:45.

Bruno Mars, and that is Grenade. Wouldn't you have a think about the question on the show then today? If you have your bucket list, how much would you be willing to spend on it, right? Yeah. Have a think about that one, right? Yeah. Looking at bucket lists on the show today, but we're going to put a budget to it, right?

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0: David Morales, and that's the face, needing you on BFBS. Now, we are going to be saying goodbye to Germany, Shafe and Brunson soon. We are going to be talking bucket lists, though, in the next part of the show. For you in Sedalaga today, we might have a brief morning shower or two. Otherwise, mixture of sun and cloud and highs of 23 for you today. And Brunson, good morning. Breezy this morning with a brief shower or two again. Otherwise, partly sunny, highs of 23. Then 21 for you if you're in shape, rather cloudy. Occasional rain and drizzle showers expected for you a little bit later on this afternoon, though. Okay, so yeah. We are going to be saying goodbye to Germany, Shafe and Brunson. Curtis is going to be looking after things for you, but we are going to be talking bucket lists on the program. I want you to have a little think about how much do you think you're willing to spend on your bucket list.
1: All right,
0: you know, just things that you think, right, these are things I really want to do. A bit of an exploring bucket list, let's put it that, let's not put it end of life stuff, just your, right, I want to go exploring, holidays, that kind of stuff. All right, how much do you reckon you're willing to spend and give to the fund, let's say? Jungle Someday, Somewhere on BFBS. Germany, Shafe, Brunson, it's time for me to say goodbye to you. Like, for a while. All right, Jessica's going to be in tomorrow looking after things, but Curtis up next for you.

0: Duke and Duchess of Sussex are moving back to Britain. Harry and Meghan will return later this month with Archie and Lilibet, who've been enrolled at British schools. Five people have been killed and more than 20 injured in a Russian attack on Ukraine's capital, Kyiv. The city's mayor says three districts came under fire from ballistic missiles overnight. And around 700,000 teenagers across England, Wales and Northern Ireland will receive their GCSE results this morning. Last year, the overall pass rate fell slightly compared with 2024. Ollie Robinson and Josh Tung shared all 10 wickets as England welcomed Joe Root's return as captain with a dominant performance on the opening day of the first test against Pakistan. They'll resume on 112 for two after bowling the tourists all out for 171 at Headingley. Speaking at the close of play, Tung said England needed to push home their advantage this morning.
1: Obviously we're in a great position now, but I think that first hour tomorrow morning's obviously it might do a bit more at 11 o'clock tomorrow, but I think if we just focus on that first hour, hopefully we can get a good lead.
0: Celtic took a giant step towards the Champions League group stage by beating Austrian side LASK 3-0 in the first leg of their playoff tie. The return leg takes place in Austria next week. England defender Ezri Konsa is expected to have a medical at Arsenal today ahead of completing a move to the Premier League champions from Aston Villa. The two clubs have agreed a deal worth £51 million. Harry Kane hopes to open talks over a new contract with Bayern Munich after entering the final year of his current deal. The England captain scored 61 goals in 51 appearances last season as Bayern completed a Bundesliga and German Cup double. The BMW Championship gets underway today with world number one Scotty Scheffler chasing back-to-back victories in golf's FedEx Cup playoffs. Rory McIlroy is looking to rediscover his best form with Justin Rose, Robert McIntyre and Tommy Fleetwood also in the field. And that's the latest. I'm Sue Sharp.

Royal Blood. That is Boilermaker on BFBS. Right, okay, talking then today about your bucket list, all right? Your kind of like exploring bucket list, that one, all right? Not the end of life one, just the exploring one, okay? The kind of one that just goes with our lives as every single day. Yes, the survey has looked at exploring bucket list budgets, yeah? And it's revealed that we're willing to part with between $5,000 and $10,000 on completing our travel goals. Yeah. Yeah. Just so you know, the cost of completing the UK's top 10 bucket list activities comes in at a whopping $18,500. Yeah. An average cost per activity of about, you know, 1,800, 850 quid, similar, right? So, going on the safari costs around £5,600, yeah? Walking the Great Wall of China, that costs about £1,100. Yeah, that's a long way. Like, a real long way. Or is it just part of it? Visiting the Grand Canyon costs around £1,100. Yeah, going whale-watching trips around £2,000. Yeah, taking an American road trip from coast to coast will cost you about £3,500, yeah? You know, rentals, hotels, all that kind of stuff like that. Fuel, you know, but yeah. But what's on your bucket list? Your kind of travel exploring bucket list. I want to go and see, like, right up to the top tip of, like, Canada and stuff. Is it Nunavik or something like that? Go see the Northern Lights, like, literally right above your head job. I mean, I've seen it in Canada and Estonia and places like that. But I'd really like to go up there and really see it, like, in 3D full colour. You know what I mean? Like, ultimate 4K and all that kind of stuff. Not just HDMI.

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0: Busted, and we're sleeping with the light on now. Last Thursday, it is a week today, believe it or not, Benson held their annual Families Day. The skies were busy with the Chinook crews putting on a bit of a show, and the RAF Falcons, Bryce Norton dropping on the action as well. Gemini James was there and spoke to the station commander, Wing Commander Alice Turney.
1: So Families Day is hugely important due to us being able to say thank you to the families, friends, loved ones that support our service personnel, civil servants, industry partners, for all that they do, because we really cannot do what we do without them. So it's a big thank you to them.
2: Just in the skies above us, we have got one of the Chinook. It's going to be one of the highlights of today and this morning for the families.
1: Yeah, so this morning we had families flying, being fortunate that we were supported by RAF Odium to facilitate that as well. So we've flown hundreds of families and dependents this morning, part of that, which is a great opportunity for them to experience flying and to understand ultimately what friends, family do.
2: I mean, what a great opportunity to get up into the Chinook and also see a little bit of the Oxfordshire countryside.
1: Yeah, it is certainly a great opportunity. And I was really lucky. I went this morning with my dad. So it was absolutely brilliant up there. Clear skies. And yeah, beautiful views.
2: And what else can we expect today?
1: We've got the Falcons starting, the Chinook roll demo. We've got a couple of Spitfires. I've also got a couple of Gazelles, a Harvard. So lots and lots to entertain our families.

0: So you're standing right in front of something that is, it's just made its return to Benson.
1: It has. So our beloved Spitfire PRU has just been refurbished in time for Families Day. So we did miss her when she was taken off to be refurbished. And I say we're very lucky to have her back on, and she's looking absolutely gleaming. I do have to say a big thank you to the Spitfire AA810 Spitfire PRU charity that did the work for us.
0: And she does look absolutely magnificent. I'm sure there's going to be lots of smiley faces when people are driving into the gate. Why are gate guardians so important to stations?
1: So it signifies our heritage, and Benson being very special because we were home of the Spitfire PRU, so photographic reconnaissance unit, and it is a nod to our heritage, but also they guard the front of the gate. They look over us and they look after us. And that's certainly what Spitfire PRUs did for their war effort during World War II.
0: And tell us the inspiration behind sort of painting it, because I believe the local school kids were involved.
1: They were. We're very fortunate here at RAF Benson that we've got RAF Benson Primary School behind the wire. And I was really keen to get them involved in helping select the paint scheme and a nod to the pilot that this has been dedicated to. So they had a week of projects getting involved with understanding three pilots that we selected, or we narrowed down, from Benson back during the World War II here. The school committee then nominated their overall winner. I'll be really pleased when we come back in September and they come back in September to see the finished article.
0: Wow, what great to get the kids involved and I guess teach them a little bit of history as well.
1: Yeah, so I popped over a couple of times during some of the classroom serials that they had. Some of the facts that they were coming out with, they were teaching me a few things actually.
0: Just finally, have you got a message for your serving personnel and your families here at RAF Benson?
1: Yes, I just want to say thank you to all our serving personnel, our civil servants, our industry partners for all that you do. Thank you. And thank you to family, friends and loved ones for supporting them, because genuinely, we cannot do what we do without you all. It is a team effort, and thank you.
2: There we are. That is the station commander of RAF Benson. They're talking to our Gemma Lee James about their Families Day. See, I love Families Days. I really wish I could have gone over to that one. But yeah, head over to the Bryce Norton Facebook page. You can look at some of the photos and videos from the day.

Joe, that's Anxiety on BFBF. You're on the Rock of Gibraltar. Remember, the Helpline Pool is where you need to be on the 26th, 27th of August, all right, from 2 until 2 for the 24-hour swimathon that's happening this year. If you want to go along and raise some money and help SAFA Gibraltar, you're more than welcome to. All abilities are welcome. £5 charity donation. And the first 50 pre-registered participants will receive a barbecue voucher and a commemorative participant's gift as well. So if you want to take part in that, Gemma Ellis is your point of contact. gemma.ellis109@mod.gov.uk. Charlie Puth, featuring Kalandi. This is Done For Me on the Hots Breakfast. Good morning.

0: The Duke and Duchess of Sussex are returning to Britain 6 years on from when they relocated to California. Although it's unclear what security protections will be offered, the couple will move into a non-royal residence outside of London within weeks. Their children, Prince Archie and Princess Lilibet, will start school next month. It's understood the King was told on Sunday. The BBC's Tom Symonds reports.
1: In July, the Sussexes met the King at Highgrove, one of his residences, and that meeting went very well. It was the first time that he has seen Prince Archie and Princess Lilibet for the last 4 years. And also, he has been trying to get that better security that he's wanted for some time in the UK. Now, we have not heard that he's been offered a better security package in the UK, but perhaps he's been given some assurances.
0: At least 6 people have been killed and more than 20 injured in a Russian attack on Ukraine's capital, Kyiv. The city's mayor says 3 districts came under fire from ballistic missiles overnight. Associate Professor Matthew Schmidt, who works in national security at the University of New Haven, says this war shows no sign of slowing down.
2: Unfortunately, it's probably going to continue because the capacity to have the ballistic missile interceptors, particularly the PAC-3s, is going down. Ukraine is basically at the bottom of its inventory, and Russia's increasing its production capacity of the missiles that are striking Kyiv right now.
0: The Home Office says nearly 80,000 people with no right to be in the UK have left the country over the last 2 years, up 50% on the previous two-year period. Around 20,000 of those were forcibly removed, and roughly 6,000 who either left voluntarily or against their will had arrived in small boats. It's a record high for almost a decade, but the Home Secretary says there's more to be done on removing migrants with no right to be in the UK. The United States' national debt has hit $40 trillion for the first time, doubling over the past decade due to tax cuts, interest payments and government spending. According to the Congressional Budget Office, it's expected to climb to $64 trillion by 2036. Year 11 students in England will be able to view their GCSE results this morning on an app for the first time. Pupils across Northern Ireland and Wales are also getting their grades later. Fines for illegally dumping waste are rising from £300 to £5,000 after the Prime Minister called it a problem that's blighted communities for too long. The government's to fund clean-up work at 3 sites in England and is said to be causing harm to almost 3,000 families. Cinemas are considering banning Meta's AI glasses over piracy concerns. Cameras are embedded inside the frame, with some theatre, pub and restaurant groups, including Weatherspoon, stopping owners using them to record on their premises. Meta insists the smart tech helps people in the blind and low vision community. And Celtic beat Austrian side LASK 3-0 to win the first leg of their Champions League group stay-off playoff tie. They'll meet again next week. That's the latest. I'm Sue Sharp. We'll be right back.

Scala and Sweet Love in 7 minutes past seven. Bright morning today in Gibraltar with some patchy clouds bringing the risk of showers and potentially an isolated thundery shower. Turning dry into the afternoon with plenty of sunshine. Highs of 28 degrees today. We're going to have to ask the Met Office about this at about 1:45 this morning.

Taylor Swift, I knew you. Good morning, hello, I'm Greg, how are you doing today? Thursday morning, 10 past 7. Do you know what I've just realised? This won't affect you. I was looking at things that are coming up soon and I thought, well, it's National Day. So I thought, oh yeah, it's National Day soon, 10th September. I've only just realised that I'm on leave then. Not only am I on leave, I'm out of the country. I'm back in the UK early September. I didn't, when I booked that, I completely forgot about National Day. So I won't actually be here for National Day this year, which is a shame. I've already been telling people that are new to Gibraltar that have arrived in the last few weeks, like, oh, you need to find something red and something white to wear, because you will stand out if you don't wear red and white on National Day. So if you are new to Gib, good morning. Look through your wardrobe for something white or something red or both. If you can't find anything, you need to go and find something before the 10th of September. You can borrow mine if you want, because I won't be using it, apparently, as I've just found out. Quite disappointed about that. We're going to talk to Mike, who's taken on a challenge for Op Summit. After five, this is Keep On Moving.

0: 14 minutes past 7 on Thursday morning. Hello, I'm Greg. How are you doing today?
1: The Op Summit Challenge for the BFBS Big Salute. Climb and conquer.
0: So we're raising money for the BFBS Big Salute this year with Operation Summit. We are asking you to climb something. If you're looking for some inspiration, look no further than Mike. Morning, Mike.
2: Good morning.
0: Mike works here at BFBS, former Marine.
2: Yep.
0: Correct. And have you had to awaken your former Marine in order to take on this challenge that you've given yourself?
2: For the early morning wake-up, I'll have to, yeah, so far.
0: So yes. What are you doing for Op Summit?
2: I am looking at doing a rock run.
0: So, from the bottom of the rock to the top. So, Big Salute Day this year is the 8th of October, but we're asking you to do your challenge from any time from now until the 8th of October, basically. You're doing yours when?
2: On the 2nd, morning of the 2nd. Timing's to be confirmed yet, but that'll be the plan for now.
0: Have you been training for this at all? Do you need
2: to train? I'll definitely need to. It's been a long time since I've done some running uphill, so I've been starting to do that in the past couple of weeks.
0: How's it been going?
2: Not too bad so far. A little bit of a cold now, come on the other day, annoyingly, but can't stop the training, got to keep going. Last week was just a few treadmill runs, get the incline up and try and get used to running up hills again.
0: A cold would put me out of training, I'm telling you. Any excuse and I'd be like, can't do it today. Your training, when it's in the gym, what does that look like?
2: I started last week by doing a little circuit of 2 minutes at 6% incline, 2 minutes at 9% incline, and then the last 2 minutes as a 12% incline, which then went on to do four times through. That was the first session. And then the next session was a sprint circuit and a 15%, so did that. A minute on at 15% and a minute off, and did that 10 times through.
0: 10 times through?
2: 10 times through.
0: It's pretty hardcore. And how did you feel afterwards?
2: I was awful.
0: Yeah.
2: I come back to the home and I was in a bad way.
0: Have you regretted taking on this challenge at any point?
2: Not at all. I'm looking forward to it. I like the
0: just
2: challenging bits that come with it.
0: Just you wait. Have you been up the rock itself?
2: I went up yesterday. I thought, whilst the weather's nice, let's just get the legs used to going up a proper hill. As I'm starting, we need to go as we mean to go on. So I needed to get myself up the rock as well. It wasn't a run, it was just a little bimble, little walk, just to put the incline, and now my calves are feeling it.
0: I went up as well, not as part of training, but on the weekend, and my legs are in bits now. 2 days after, it's going to hurt.
2: I hope it doesn't hurt in 2 days, because I'm hoping to do some more training then.
0: Even just with a walk. So, you're doing this on the 2nd of October. Are you running alone?
2: I hope not. I'm hoping to drum in some support. There's a couple of names floating about that have said they will definitely take part, so let's hope they continue that and help with the training as we move on.
0: So, it's not an organised event, but if you want to join you on your run on the 2nd of October, you're more than happy to have other people.
2: I would love to have the support. I think it would be great to have people on board.
0: I was going to say trailing behind, but they might be leading the way.
2: They might be very far in front.
0: Yeah, okay, so that's 2nd of October, and you can plan whatever way you want to support us with Op Summit. Before the 8th of October, you can find fundraising resources on our website, bfbs.com/summit.

0: Chasing Status with Disgruntled, 21 minutes past 7. Madonna on the way.
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Madonna, Hung Up, classic on a Thursday morning. Gibraltar Defence Police are doing a training exercise on Europa Road this morning. It should be finished by about 1 o'clock this afternoon. But if you see a mass of GDP personnel in uniform carrying equipment, it's just for the exercise. That's what they're doing. So don't panic. Don't see it and post it on Speak Freely and be like, oh, look at all these people, what's going on? It's just an exercise that's happening. Black Eyed Peas on the way after the news this morning and after this from Gracie Abrams. This is Look at My Life.

0: The Duke and Duchess of Sussex are moving back to Britain. Harry and Meghan will return later this month with their children Archie and Lilibet, who've already been enrolled at British schools. A wave of overnight Russian missile strikes has killed at least 8 people in the Ukrainian capital Kyiv and the surrounding region. The Ukrainian authorities say apartment blocks and warehouses were targeted. And Year 11 students in England will be able to view their GCSE results this morning on an app for the first time. Pupils across Northern Ireland and Wales will also get their grades later. England are in a strong position heading into day 2 of the first test against Pakistan at Headingley. Joe Root's side bowled the tourists out for just 171 before closing on 112 for 2 in reply. Ollie Robinson and Josh Tong starred with the ball, claiming 5 wickets apiece to put England firmly on top. Celtic have put themselves in a commanding position in their Champions League qualifying playoff after a 3-0 win against Austrian club LASK. Camilla Duran scored twice, with Benjamin Nguyen also getting a goal in Glasgow. Boss Martin O'Neill says it was an end-to-end game.
1: I thought there were periods where we played some really fantastic stuff. There's also periods where they played fantastic stuff. It was really like a basketball game, particularly in the first half. Great goal by Nygren to take a bit of pressure off, give us the lead, and then Duran's 2 goals were fantastic.
0: England defender Ezri Konsa is expected to have a medical at Arsenal today ahead of completing a move to the Premier League champions from Aston Villa. The two clubs have agreed a deal worth £51 million. Konsa needs to be registered by midday to be eligible to play in Arsenal's Premier League opener against Coventry tomorrow night. Harry Kane hopes to open talks over a new contract with Bayern Munich after entering the final year of his current deal. The England captain scored 61 goals in 51 appearances last season as Bayern completed a Bundesliga and German Cup double. And all eyes will be on Kalpana for the Yorkshire Oaks, the feature race on day 2 of the Ebor Festival at York. And that's the latest. I'm Sue Sharp.

Black Eyed Peas and I Got a Feeling on Thursday morning. BFBS. Travel. Saturday. There's two cruise ships in today in Gibraltar. Going to make things very busy in town. Main Street and up the Rock as well. Going to be busy because of those tourists from those cruise ships. So look out for that if you're running errands around town today. The roads looking all right so far this morning. There are flights today, of course. The first of which is at 10:15. Then 10:30, then there's 2 at 11, 2 at 11:20, then 11:35 and 5 to 12. So loads this morning. The next one after that isn't until 8 o'clock this evening. So look out for that if you're crossing the runway. BFBS.

0: There's rumours of showers from the Met Office today. We're going to ask them for more details after Tiësto next.
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0: Chess there at Overmax, the motto. BFBS weather. 7:45. Anthony's at the Met Office this morning. Anthony, what is the weather today?
1: Good morning. So we're looking at a bright start to the morning with some patchy cloud around. That patchy cloud could bring the risk of some showers through this morning, with potential for an isolated thundery shower coming in from the west. Into this afternoon, we'll see that cloud begin to dissipate, bringing a much drier and brighter afternoon with plenty of sunshine as we go into the evening. Looking at a moderate fresh westerly and highs of 28 Celsius for today. As I say, into this evening overnight, continuing that dry theme with largely clear skies. Looking at a moderate westerly breeze overnight and lows of 22 Celsius.
0: Did you say showers?
1: I did indeed. There is a small risk of seeing some showers coming through this morning.
0: Wow. That would be nice, I think.
1: Although it would be quite refreshing.
0: Yeah. I've seen in England it's going to rain this week, and they're saying, like, because the ground's so dry, it'll just all run off the ground rather than go into the ground.
1: Yes, I think there is a concern for that up there, that I think they're looking at potential for some showers through today as well. So with the ground being quite dry and hard, there's a risk up there of that being it just running off.
0: I know that if you go to see something in St. Michael's Cave, that you might get wet if it's rained a few weeks before, because it takes a while for the rain to get through the rock.
1: Oh, of course, that is true, yes.
0: Yeah, I've been dripped on in that, and I've been like, well, it hasn't rained for weeks. And then I'm like, oh, yeah, but it did rain weeks ago. GCSE results day today, and so do you remember your GCSE results day?
1: Very vaguely. I remember my A-levels much more clearly, but I do vaguely remember the GCSE results day.
0: I'm not going to go into specifics, but was it a good day or a bad day?
1: Yeah, I think it was a good day. I passed all of them from what I remember.
0: From what you remember, that you know, kids these days can open their results in an app as of today for the first time.
1: Oh, that just makes it so much easier. Don't have to go into school.
0: I know, but the good thing about going into school is going and opening the envelope and like seeing everyone.
1: Yes, yeah, it's nice to see all your friends over some of the holiday. I definitely did enjoy that when I went in, being able to actually see everyone and kind of enjoy the moment with them.
0: I know it's just going to be like they flick onto an app, look at their results, then flick back to scrolling TikTok or whatever. Oh, I failed everything.
1: Put it on WhatsApp.
0: Yeah, oh, I failed everything. Let's just continue on TikTok. Thank you, Anthony. Yeah. BFB.

0: Niall Horan and Taste So Good on BFBS, the Forces Station. I do realise, by the way, that's the oldest I've ever sounded, complaining about kids these days opening an app to get their GCSE results. Good luck to you if you are receiving GCSE results today in Gibraltar. I don't know if you can get the app in Gibraltar, or if it's just a UK thing, or if you have to go in person to open the envelope. There was people, I was never that bothered, but there was people who were very bothered about what their results were, and I understand that if opening them in public and opening them with your friends must have been difficult if you were worried about what was in that envelope. And I seem to remember some people wouldn't open the envelope. They collected it and then sort of went home to open it, which is fair enough to do it on an app.
1: BFBS.
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3: Scrambled Greggs.
0: Can you get like a streak? You know, like on Duolingo, you get a streak, or on Snapchat, you get a streak, how many days you talk to each other, or whatever. Can you get, do you think they'll do a GCSE streak? And if you're on the app, and if you keep resitting your GCSEs, then you've got to, like, it's like, well done, you're on your three exam streak, or something. They could really gamify it, couldn't they? They could put what do they call it, a gacha in there, so that you're, like, opening loot chests. To see, and then you have to like tap to improve your grade. Oh, come on, they should have contacted me. I've got loads of ideas for the GCSE app. Anyway, I've got Real News headline and I've scrambled it. Can you work out what the Real News headline was?
4: Blindfolded man assembles blank in 7.92 seconds.
0: It's nothing to do with GCSEs, by the way. What is that blank? Jib@bfbs.com is my email address, or you can send me a WhatsApp 2005. 3201 is my WhatsApp number.
4: Blindfolded man assembles blank in 7.92 seconds.
0: What did a blindfolded man assemble in 7 seconds? Send your guesses in. We'll go through some of them in about 20 minutes from now.
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5: Take a seat.

Zed and Maren Morris, the middle, 5 minutes to eight. Are you training for the 24-hour swimathon? It'll still be going this time next week. It starts on Wednesday next week and runs for 24 hours from 2 p.m. to 2 p.m. So it will still be going, raising money for SAFA Gibraltar. You can find the details if you want to sign up for it on the Forces Facebook pages. Or you can talk to Gemma Ellis if you know Gemma, and she'll sort you out. MK on after the news at 8 this morning, and this is The Farm.

0: Sussexes are moving back to the UK.
1: The circus that is bound to follow Meghan and Harry will, by association, be really uncomfortable for the Prince and Princess of Wales.
0: The Ukrainian capital hit by another massive wave of Russian missile strikes.
2: Unfortunately, it's probably going to continue because the capacity to have the ballistic missile interceptors is going down.
0: Amid rumours, Vladimir Putin plans to send 500,000 to the front line this autumn.
3: Russia is taking huge losses, around 31,000 casualties a month, and recruitment is slowing.
4: This is Forces News
5: with Sue Sharp.
0: The Duke and Duchess of Sussex are to move back from the US to the UK by the end of this month. They'll live outside London as private citizens rather than as working royals. Their children already have places to start at school early next month. Royal commentator Daisy McAndrew says it's taken many by surprise.
6: They have kept this secret incredibly well. This will have surprised all royal watchers. The fact that their children are meant to be starting school in just a few weeks at the beginning of the autumn term. Lots and lots of questions left about how relations with William, how relations with Charles. But it is big royal news.
0: The leadership of the Invictus Games has said having Harry back in the UK to welcome everyone to the Games in Birmingham next July is excellent news. Royal historian Carolyn Davis says that's among a number of important factors at play here.
7: Prince Harry's Invictus Games are coming up. He has a few other patronages still in the UK, such as Wellchild. And in the grand scheme of things, it's possible that Prince Harry is concerned about his children's titles.
0: The King was only made aware of the plans on Sunday and is said to be welcoming the prospect of seeing more of his family. But whether Harry and William can mend their relationship will also be under scrutiny. Sky's royal correspondent Laura Bundock says this isn't going to be easy.
1: Relations remain really difficult between Harry and his brother Prince William. They don't speak. I think the arrival of the Sussexes does change the optics. The circus that is bound to follow Meghan and Harry will, by association, be really uncomfortable for the Prince and Princess of Wales.
4: This is Forces News.
0: At least 8 people have been killed and more than 33 injured in a Russian attack on Ukraine's capital, Kyiv. The city's mayor says 3 districts came under fire from ballistic missiles overnight. The BBC's Vitaly Shevchenko has more.
8: Yes, again, tragically, civilian buildings were hit or damaged or destroyed, including a children's hospital that suffered damage, a school where people are trapped in the shelter. There's a 9-story residential buildings where the authorities say the upper floors have been completely destroyed. The building is on fire. Warehouses are on fire. There's one video showing a huge column of fire taller than a 9-story building in the town of Brovary outside Kyiv. So I'm afraid the death toll is very, very likely to rise.
0: An air raid alert has been issued for most of Ukraine, and so far thousands of properties across the country have lost power from the airstrikes. National security expert Matthias Schmidt says this war shows no sign of slowing down.
2: Unfortunately, it's probably going to continue because the capacity to have the ballistic missile interceptors, particularly the PAC-3s, is going down. Ukraine is basically at the bottom of its inventory, and Russia is increasing its production capacity of the missiles that are striking Kyiv right now.
0: Ukraine says it has intelligence that Russia is planning to mobilize up to 500,000 men this autumn. Moscow has denied the reports, claiming it has enough soldiers. Simon Newton has more.
3: There are growing signs Russia could be heading towards another mobilization. The date being talked about is October, after September's Russian elections. Ukrainian officials believe the Kremlin could mobilize up to 500,000 men. While there's no hard evidence it's definitely going to happen, Russia is taking huge losses, around 31,000 casualties a month, and recruitment is slowing. Vladimir Putin has a choice: keep throwing huge amounts of money at volunteers or mobilize. The machinery to do it is already there. The 2022 mobilization decree was never revoked, and Russia has digitized its recruitment system, making it harder for men to disappear. Mobilization isn't likely to improve Russia's combat effectiveness, but it would give Moscow breathing space to replace losses, rotate exhausted units, and keep the pressure on Ukraine. And if Vladimir Putin does pull the trigger, it would be another clear sign he's preparing Russia for a long war.
5: Forces News.
4: This is BFBS.
0: President Trump has said the US will inflict tremendous economic consequences on any country that helps or does business with Iran. He wrote in all capital letters on Truth Social that he was launching the most crushing economic operation ever taken against any country. Comes after a 60-day ceasefire with Iran expired on Monday with no sign of a diplomatic or military off-ramp to the conflict. Around 700,000 teenagers will get their GCSE results later today. Last year, the pass rate fell slightly compared with 2024 across England, Wales and Northern Ireland. For the first time, students in England will be able to access their results through the new Education Record app. Speaking in January, Skills Minister Baroness Jackie Smith explained the change.
9: It's a way of giving students control over their exam results and really helps to reduce the admin that colleges face when they're recruiting students onto post-16 courses.
0: The government says the rate at which foreign criminals and people illegally in the UK are being removed is at a near decade high. 80,000 have been recorded since Labour returned to office in July 2024. Around a quarter of these are enforced actions like deportations, while most people have left voluntarily. Home Secretary Shabana Mahmood is celebrating today's figures.
10: So our performance on removals from the country has gone up very significantly. It's going in the right direction, and it's also why we're expanding our detention estate as well, so that we can go further and faster in the future as well.
0: And a decades-long study of whales has found they're taking advantage of new feeding grounds as ice disappears from the sea around Greenland. The research recorded huge numbers of humpbacks, minke and fin whales along the island's eastern coast.
5: This is Forces News.
0: The FBS says the final of its flagship esports tournament, the Pro League, will have a bigger stage, venue and crowd, and has announced details of how you can watch all the action. Simon Hunter reports.
11: The esports competition seeks to find the top military players in Rocket League, F1 and League of Legends going head-to-head to crown the ultimate champion in the UK Armed Forces. F1 and League of Legends were added to the lineup of the pioneering tournament after a bumper first year in 2025 that attracted more than 700 players. Hundreds have been involved in the competition so far, whose qualifying stages have lasted months, and it will finish with a grand final. The RAF Museum in Hendon, London will host the decider on Sunday, 27th of September. The experience will be open to invited guests, but general admission to the museum can also get you access to esports activities, coverage of the grand final in the RAF Theatre, augmented reality esports experiences including Hado, simulators and gaming opportunities with RAFAC, Royal Navy STEM activities and live performances from the British Army Rifles Band and Cadet Bands. Full live stream coverage will be available via BFPS Esports YouTube and Twitch, with updates on the website, Facebook, X, Instagram and TikTok. More information on the events can be found on bfpsesports.com.
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0: Ollie Robinson and Josh Tung shared all 10 wickets as England welcomed Joe Root's return as captain with a dominant performance on the opening day of the first test against Pakistan. Tung said it was a great start for the hosts.
12: Yeah, we've obviously had a great day, obviously winning the toss this morning. And yeah, how we started this morning, obviously Ollie Rob was excellent. And I thought as a bowling unit, we were very good and glad that we bowled them out.
0: Dale resumed this morning on 112 for two after bowling the tourists all out for 171 at Headingley. Celtic took a giant step towards the Champions League group stage by beating Austrian side Lask 3-0 in the first leg of their playoff tie. Camilo Duran scored twice at Parkhead, with Benjamin Nygren also on target. Harry Kane hopes to open talks over a new contract with Bayern Munich after entering the final year of his current deal. The England captain joined from Tottenham in 2023 and says it's been a great move.
13: I'm extremely happy here in Munich. I think it opened my eyes to a totally different world of football outside of England, and it's made me appreciate, you know, European football even more. So yeah, it's just about being in the best place possible. So I never say never, but for now I'm concentrated on Bayern Munich, obviously, and we'll see what the future holds.
0: England defender Ezri Konsa is expected to have a medical at Arsenal today ahead of competing a move to the Premier League champions from Aston Villa. The two clubs have agreed a deal worth £51 million. And Arina Sabalenka's preparations for this month's US Open tennis title defence suffered a setback as she lost to Sara Bilek at the Cincinnati Open warm-up event. The Czech claimed her biggest win with a 7-6, 6-4 victory.
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0: The Duke and Duchess of Sussex are moving back to the UK more than 6 years after leaving for California. Harry and Meghan will return later this month. Ukrainian officials say a Russian airstrike on Kyiv has killed at least 8 people and wounded more than 33 others. A children's hospital and a school have been hit. And year 11 students in England will be able to view their GCSE results this morning on an app for the first time. And that's the latest. I'm Sue Sharp.

MK and 17, 13 minutes past 8. How are you doing this morning? A bit of a shock in the weather today, but it's only a chance. There is a chance of showers in Gibraltar today. Bright morning on some patchy cloud. Risk of showers and potentially an isolated thundery shower as well. It's just a risk of it. Turning dry in the afternoon as the cloud dissipates. Highs of 28 degrees today, 22 at its lowest overnight tonight. Yesterday's winner on Backtracks was Tyler, who came straight in to collect his family meal for four at Burger King. I think it was within like 15 minutes of winning it, he was collecting his prize. You could be winning today an English breakfast for two at the Clipper. We're going to play Backtracks in about half an hour from now. My name's Greg. It's Thursday morning. 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And this is Zara Larsson and Pink Panthers with Midnight Sun.

0: Larson, Pink Pantherist, Midnight Sun. Good morning. If you're heading in the vicinity of Europa Road, know that the GDP are doing an exercise there. So if you see them with equipment and weapons and stuff, they're just doing an exercise. I actually came across them doing that. It was by the Eastern Beach one day. I went through, the runway was closed, so I went through the tunnel, the pedestrian tunnel. And I came out and they were all like shouting and pointing guns and stuff around the car. I was like, whoa, what's going on here, lads? It was just a training exercise that they were doing. Good morning. If you've been playing Scrambled Greggs this morning, we're trying to fill in this missing blank.
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0: Megan said a full English breakfast. I think I could dissemble a full English breakfast in about 7.92 seconds, but I don't know about assembling one. Gavin says an IKEA wardrobe. Neither of those the right answer. We'll find out in about 10 minutes what the answer is.

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Linkin Park, What I've Done, 25 minutes past 8. BFBS. Travel. A couple of things to look out for today. Well, for a start, the roads, obviously Devil's Tower Road down to Marketplace Roundabout, as usual. It's the summer holidays, but GCSE results day, so there could be more traffic around the school as people go to get their results. Secondly, two cruise ships in today, so look out for that. There'll be a lot of tourists down Main Street and down the Rock today. Also, on top of that, down Europa Road, there is a exercise going on for the Royal the Gibraltar Defence Police. That's going on until 1 o'clock this afternoon. So if you see increased police presence around there, that is what is happening. And there are flights. There's a lot this morning. 10:15 is the first one. Then 10:30, 11 o'clock. There's two at 11:20, 11:35 as well. And 5 to 12. So there's plenty of flights this morning to look out for if you're walking across the runway this morning. BFBS.

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0: I've scrambled a news headline. I'm asking you what the real news headline is.
4: Blindfolded man assembles. Blank. In 7.92 seconds.
0: Ryan says a garden gazebo. I would love to do that in 7.92 seconds. You know when we have an event, like a Forces Families event, whatever it is, and a few of us have got gazebos, like Safa's got a gazebo, there's a couple of RAF ones, I think the Navy have one, the RG have one, and we've got one. It is hard to put up that gazebo, especially when you're on your own. You need multiple people to put. If I could do a gazebo in 7.92 seconds, I'd be laughing. Chloe says, I know a guy who's ruined, who's never mind assembled, but disassembled a relationship in 7.92 seconds, says Chloe. do we need to talk, Chloe? Do you need to message more? Let's not ask too many questions. Jamie says, a garden trampoline. Do they... Oh, I guess you do assemble garden trampolines, don't you? None of those are the correct answer. Do you want to find out the correct answer?
4: Blindfolded man assembles Mr. Potato Head in 7.92 seconds.
0: It's a Mr. Potato Head in 7.92 seconds. Now, I can't work out if this is impressive or not, because the parts of a Mr. Potato Head are pretty, like... I think you can feel them. 7.92 seconds isn't very long, though. So he's starting now. He's put the mouth in straight away, then onto the feet, which are already there. The hat goes straight on, the arms, then the ears, and he's done. I've just commentated on the whole video there of him putting together the Mr. Potato Head. I think he's slightly cheating because the feet are already in position. So, like, the potato just goes straight on the feet. But he has broken the record. Honestly, if you're bored this summer holidays, I reckon you can break a Guinness World Record. Just look around your house for some tat. And you could probably, like, be, oh, yeah, I'm the fastest person to assemble that.
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on. I can be anything I wanna be, and I can feel the things I don't normally feel. 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

0: is what I need, cause it's the only way to feel like I'm not actually me.
1: Charlie XCX and Camera, there are a few things that sort of get me through the week, and one of those is fantasy football. It's sort of all I care for on the weekend is the fantasy football. The sick irony is that I'm no good at it and I'm rubbish. If you would like to try and beat me at it, bfbs.com/fantasy. Go to that. You'll get there's an auto join code link thing that you can do. So if you play the fantasy football, you can join the BFBS league, which I am in. Last year, we won't talk about where I came last year. I think it was like 80 something last year. We won't talk about it. It's a new season. And the new season starts tomorrow evening. So you need to sort out your team before that time. Arsenal are playing tomorrow against Hull? It will be on BFBS TV, whoever they're playing. It's on BFBS TV tomorrow evening. We're showing you so much Premier League this year. 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You'll get BFBS TV like that. This is Blur and Gorillaz with Song 2. It's 25 minutes to 9.

0: It's Coventry. It's not Hull. It's Coventry. I knew it was like a newly promoted team. Arsenal versus Coventry. Sorry, this shows how bad I am at the fantasy football because I'll be like putting Hull players in and stuff. Ella Langley on the way. And then we'll play Backtracks. Your chance to win a prize today.
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5: 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Sunday, a banknote connects small-town strangers to a horrific murder in mystery drama $1. Wednesday and Thursday follow one of Britain's longest-running unsolved crimes in documentary The Never-Ending Murder. Thursday, a former radical confronts his past while searching for his daughter in thriller One Battle After Another. Fridays, a retired archaeologist investigates murder in the Marlowe Murder Club, and a young attorney battles his firm's powerful managing partner in legal drama The Rainmaker.
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0: I was just so excited to give you the chance to win an English breakfast for two at the Clipper. That is the prize on Backtracks this morning. If you would like to get yourself in the draw to win that, you need to tell me what song I'm playing backwards.

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If you think you do, jib@bfbs.com is my email address, or send me a WhatsApp. +350 is the Gibraltar area code. 2005-3201 is my WhatsApp number. It's a bit shorter today, actually. Only by a few seconds. But that's because I thought you could probably get it from this.

James says he can't get it, but he says his music tastes are older. I would say that's older. That should be right in your music tastes. Jib at bfbs.com is my email address, or send me a WhatsApp, 2005-3201. If you get the answer right, title and artist, you will be put into the draw. One person will be selected at random from all the correct answers, as long as you get your answer to me before 9:30 this morning. An English breakfast for two at the Clipper is the prize today. Good luck.

London. So if you're going to be in the UK at the back end of September, entry to the museum is free, and that will give you access to esports activities, live music performances from military bands as well. There's sort of lots going on that day. So get yourself to the RAF Museum. If you're in Gibraltar and can't be in London on the 27th, then you can watch on YouTube and Twitch. You'll be able to stream the grand final. Very excited for that. They may well ask me to do it. Last year I was on the radio for it. They may well ask me to do that again because they're like, oh, you play games, Greg. Yeah, I play games. But this is the esports final of Rocket League. Do you know what I was playing last night? Supermarket Simulator. Me and my friend running a supermarket. We've called it Terry's. That's the name of the supermarket. We've just got some new stock in, so we've started to sell a third brand of cereal. Now we've got three brands of cereal, and we've just started to stock frozen pizza. So we had to buy a freezer, like a chest freezer, and put that in a freezer section of the supermarket. We've hired some new staff as well. We've got a security guard. He's looks like a nightclub security guard. He's got sunglasses on, big bald head, big guy, big arms. He's been stopping thieves stealing from our supermarket. Don't think that's going to make it as an e-sport anytime soon, but that's where my experience lies in gaming. But I'll probably talk to you on the radio on the 27th of September, I imagine. This is Rudimental, and Bring Me Joy on BFBS, the Forces Station.

Rudimental, Karen Harding. Bring Me Joy on BFBS, the Forces Station. 8 minutes to 9. If you're out and about in Gibraltar this morning, and if you're in the vicinity of Europa Road, look out for the Gibraltar Defence Police. They're doing a training exercise this morning until about 1 o'clock this afternoon. So if you see increased police presence around there, that's what's going on. Don't panic. Don't worry about anything. They'll be there until the early afternoon. They're in full uniform, using equipment. They've got weapons and stuff, but they're just doing an exercise. Don't worry about it. This is Arrested Development.

Arrested Development, Mr. Wendell, 4 minutes to nine on Thursday morning. Fresh new music coming up later today in about 15 minutes from an artist that, well, I get told I look like quite a lot. So I do a TikTok live sometimes during the show, and people say I look like various super villains. But one of them is this artist. He's not a super villain. But one of them is this artist that's got fresh new music is from later on. One Direction on the way as well. And this is Bella Kay with I Love It, I Love It, I Love It on BFBS, the Forces Station.

0: The Duke and Duchess of Sussex are to move back from the US to the UK by the end of this month. They'll live outside London as private citizens rather than working royals. Their children already have places to start at school next month. Royal commentator Juliet Ryden says Prince Harry will find it easier to adapt.
1: Meghan has made it very clear that she doesn't feel comfortable in the UK, but they do want their children educated in Britain. And if they're going to make a base here, even for a few years, this is the time to do it. There is an awful lot of circus in the press. There is an awful lot of mis and disinformation. I think people will make their own minds up when they meet them.
0: 12 people have been killed in Russian missile strikes on Ukraine's capital, Kyiv. More than 30 people were wounded, with apartment blocks and warehouses among the targets. With the latest from Kyiv, here's Dan Johnson.
2: This was the intense attack on Kyiv, which started around midnight local time. Air raid sirens sounded across the city, quickly followed by the impact of around 20 Russian missiles. Targets are as yet unclear, but a children's hospital and a school were damaged and power supplies were disrupted for some communities. There are reports of people trapped in a residential building and a bomb shelter. A large proportion of the country was under prolonged air raid alert through the night because of incoming missile and drone attacks.
0: Donald Trump's threatened Iran with what he calls the most crushing economic operation ever taken against any country. He's accused Tehran of failing to take a deal to end the war. Teenagers across England, Wales and Northern Ireland are getting their GCSE and BTEC results this morning. Students at about 750 schools in England will find out how they've done through an app which is being used more widely than last year. These pupils in Derbyshire have been talking about how they feel about it.
3: I think the experience of going into school and picking up their results are a lot more rewarding. Looking at your results in an app just minimalises your achievements, I think.
4: For people that don't want to come in, they're a bit wary about their results, not as confident, they could take it in private. But on a more social level, coming in, meeting your teachers, absolutely necessary to help people to those next steps.
0: Asylum seekers arriving in the UK are to be given a booklet issued by the Home Office outlining what behaviour is expected of them. The guidance covers sexual consent and gender equality and explains how laws and customs in the UK may be different from the migrant's country of origin. Leading children's doctors are urging the government to limit vape flavours as their concerns about children vaping continues to grow. A review by the Royal College of Paediatrics and Child Health found higher rates of breathing problems among children. They say legislation should go further and vaping should not be seen as a harmless part of growing up. And that's the latest. I'm Sue Sharp.

One Direction, best song ever on Thursday morning, 6 minutes past nine on BFBS, the Forces Station, in a bright Gibraltar with some patchy cloud, bringing the risk of showers, you heard that right, and even the risk of a potential isolated thundery shower today. It would be nice to see some rain in Gibraltar today, wouldn't it? But it is only a risk of it. It's not guaranteed. Should turn dry later on this afternoon. Plenty of sunshine as the cloud dissipates. Highs of 28 degrees on the rock today. Brand new, fresh new music on the way very soon from Moby. That's coming up after Sienna Spyro. This is Material Lover.

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0: Are you a big Moby fan? Because one of his absolute classics has been reworked on Fresh New Music this morning. Natural Blues. It now features a singer called Jacob Lush, Blondish and Kiko Franco. They've come together to reimagine that Moby classic. This is Natural Blues.
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0: You could be winning this morning English breakfast for two at the Clipper. If you would like to get yourself in the draw to win that, you have about 7.5 minutes left to do so. You have to either email me or WhatsApp me and tell me what song I'm playing backwards. The thing is, I need the title and the artist. What song is this?

If you think you know the title and artist of that song, then send me an email, jib@bfbs.com, as in G-I-B, as in Gibraltar, jib@bfbs.com, or you can send me a WhatsApp, 2005-3201. That is Gibraltar number, so plus 350 at the start, 2005-3201. Correct title, correct artist, gets you in the draw. One person will be selected at random to win from all the correct answers. I can give you a bit of a clue, not that you need it, because James said earlier that he couldn't work it out, but his style of music is much older. And I was like, well, it is quite old, this song. He's come back and he said, no, he's into like 60s blues. So no, I can tell you that this song came out after the 60s. I can give you that as a clue. It came out before today and after the 60s. That's the sort of range we're working with this morning. jib@bfbs.com, my email address, 2005-3201, my WhatsApp number. You now have about 7 minutes left to get your answer to me.

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Role Model, High Hopes 3000, 25 minutes past nine. You know I'm not a fan of songs that start with talking. Also not a fan of songs that end with applause. It's not for me. Just a nice tight end, please, rather than applause. Did you work out what song I was playing backwards today?

Aaron getting it right. Morning to Jack's getting it right. Hi to Arlinda with the right answer this morning. Stephanie's got the answer right as well. If you said the Cardigans and my favourite game, then you are in the draw today. Backtracks. That draw coming up after the news.

0: The Duke and Duchess of Sussex will be moving back to Britain later this month, 6 years after leaving for California. Their children, Archie and Lilibet, have been enrolled in schools ahead of the new term in September. A wave of overnight Russian missile strikes has killed at least 12 people in the capital, Kyiv, and the surrounding region. The Ukrainian authorities say apartment blocks and warehouses were targeted. And around 700,000 teenagers are now starting to receive their GCSE results. For the first time, students across 750 schools in England will be able to access their results through the new Education Record app. Celtic are one step closer to securing Champions League football this season after winning 3-0 against Austrian club LASK. They head to Austria on Tuesday to defend that advantage. Camilla Durán scored twice last night, and O'Neill says at around £4 million, it's money well spent.
1: Magnificent performance. If he stays clear of injury, he's going to be a really, really good player. So I don't think it was an awful lot of money when you consider some of the fees that they're talking about for the Premier League. I think he's a real bargain.
0: England are in a strong position heading into day two of the first test against Pakistan at Headingley. Joe Root's side bowled the Tories out for just 171 before closing on 112 for two in reply. But it was Ollie Robinson and Josh Tung who were the stars of the show.
2: Driving it up in the air, this time another catch on for Atkinson. This time he takes it. And another test match 5 foot for Ollie Robinson as he started the summer. Here we go then, Josh Tung searching for a 5 foot. Here he comes, bowling to Mohammed Abbas. He's bowled him. Two test match 5 foots and the two best bowlers for this innings, Ollie Robinson and Josh Tung now.
0: And Max Verstappen has signed a new contract at Red Bull, keeping him with the team until 2030. It comes after speculation that he could move away despite being a four-time world champion. The deal's announced ahead of the home race, the Dutch Grand Prix, this weekend. That's the latest. I'm Sue Sharp.

Silver bumper on tonight on BFBS, the Forces Station. Hello, I'm Greg. How are you doing this morning? Did you say the Cardigans and my favourite game on Backtrack Stavey? Did you in the draw to win a meal for two at the Clipper, or breakfast for two at the Clipper, I should say? The winner today, Julie. Well done to Julie for winning. Thanks for playing. Didn't pick up the phone. Julie, doesn't matter, still won and WhatsApped in with the correct answer. One of the last people to get the answer right this morning, actually. So well done, Julie, for getting in just in time. There is another prize. Same time tomorrow morning.

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More Marnie and Motivation. It is 18 minutes to 10 on Thursday morning, which means it's almost time for the Greg Burnett three-song choose-a-thon. The next three songs you hear are going to be all chosen by you. So send me an email, jib@bfbs.com, or send me a WhatsApp, 2005-3201 is my WhatsApp number, and I will try and get your song on the radio next. It will depend on things like timings and whether I think it's a good song or not. But I'll tell you what, I'll give you bonus points and more chance to get it on the radio if you WhatsApp me a voice note. I'm much more likely to play it. 2005-3201 is my WhatsApp number. Those three songs on the way after Alex Warren.

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0: Morning to Cameron, starting things off on the three-song choose-a-thon this morning. He says, morning, Greg. It is my mum's birthday and she is called Mary. Could you play Mary, Mary Shackles, please?
3: I don't mind.
0: Happy birthday to Cameron's mum.

Mary Mary and Shackles on the three-song choose-a-thon. This is like a triple request, this next song. So part one is that I'm going to Scotland in a couple of weeks. It's irrelevant to you, but I'm going to Scotland in a couple of weeks, and this is a Scottish song. So that's like part one of the... It's not really a request for me. Part two is it's for Vanessa, who says this is from her favourite film, or one of her favourite films, and could I play it? And part three is that this weekend, on BFBS Extra, the TV channel, they're doing a Shrek trilogy. Well, over the next 3 weeks, I should say. So the first Shrek is on Saturday, the second Shrek is on the following Saturday, and the third Shrek is on the following Saturday. No fourth Shrek. They're not including it. Just the first three Shreks that is on over the next 3 weeks. Shrek, one of my favourite films as well. So, of course, I'll stick the Proclaimers on.

0: 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I'm on one, the Daily Dits from like yesterday is talking to me, is interviewing me. If you can't get enough, you can get an extra like 14 minutes of me. Also, there's The Lobby, which is our esports and gaming podcast. They had a guest this week, Dave from Geek Town, who joined them to tell them the story of how esports began.
1: Well, esports begins a lot earlier than people actually think. It's not with Twitch, it's not with League of Legends, it's not with giant arenas or shoutcasters or players with team jerseys and energy drinks. It begins with a moment of games keep score, essentially. I mean, you know, it has been going that long, because as soon as the machine says this is the best anyone has done, some other human being will look at that and go, that's unacceptable, I can beat that. So arcade high score table was probably the first leaderboard. Three letters on a screen. You might have to explain the arcades and the three-letter thing to some of the young people.
2: It's the original gamer tag. You can only have three letters.
0: That's rude.
1: That's the thing. I mean, it's a solo game, but it's a public challenge. So that's really where, I mean, depends how exactly you describe esports, but I mean, that really is where it kind of the birth of it. You're not just playing against the machine anymore. You're playing against somebody called D.A.V. And frankly, D.A.V. has been smug for far too long at the top of that leaderboard. And that's that instinct. That's where that esports instinct kind of grows out of.
0: If they don't mention that I was top of the leaderboard when they brought the Formula One rig to BFBS in the UK and I set the fastest lap, I still haven't had the email congratulating me or the prize. Well, I'm top of that leaderboard. The Lobby, you can listen now to that. It's a BFBS podcast.

0: More than 250 Royal Marines and soldiers from Plymouth and Arbroath have settled out of court with the Ministry of Defence after alleging they were knowingly exposed to asbestos during military exercises. The training took place in 2018 and 2019 at a former Soviet military complex in Latvia called Skrunda 1. The MOD hasn't accepted liability but says it's taking action to prevent similar issues in the future, adding that UK military use of the site has been banned. Ed Hill, a former Royal Marine, collected a sample of the dust when he was deployed to the site that was allegedly found to contain asbestos.
1: It's constantly in the back of your mind. Obviously, people think about, you know, what they're going to do when they get old and, you know, the family life they're going to have with their kids and so on and so forth. We now have to live our lives not knowing whether we're going to contract an asbestos-related illness.
0: Prince Harry is bringing his family back to the UK. The Duke and Duchess of Sussex will live privately outside London with their children due to start school in the UK early next month. Elsa Anderson, who was the late Queen Elizabeth's press secretary for more than a decade, says they're unlikely to return to their former roles.
2: We hear that they won't be working members of the royal family. Of course, when they left the United Kingdom 6 years ago, that sort of role was completely cut off for them. So what will they be doing? Will the Duchess carry on with her lifestyle programmes? Clearly, Prince Harry will be carrying on with the Invictus Games, which of course happen next year in Birmingham. But what else will he be doing? Will he try and reprise some of his other roles?
0: Russia has launched a deadly missile and drone attack on Kyiv and other Ukrainian cities. Prime Minister Serhiy Kheryvsky says at least 13 people have been killed and more than 40 others injured by a wave of missile strikes on Kyiv. National security expert Matthew Smit says this shows no sign of slowing down.
3: Unfortunately, it's probably going to continue because the capacity to have the ballistic missile interceptors, particularly the PAC-3s, is going down. Ukraine is basically at the bottom of its inventory, and Russia is increasing its production capacity of the missiles that are striking Kyiv right now.
0: President Trump has said he's launching crippling economic measures against Iran, as well as any country helping or doing business with it. He made the announcement in a social media post, which didn't provide details. A former Syrian military officer who served in the Assad regime has been extradited from Lebanon to face trial. Major General Adel Issa is the first military official handed over by Lebanon to Syria since Bashar al-Assad's toppling. Pupils are starting to find out their GCSE and BTEC results. For the first time, students in England will be able to access their grades on an app in around 2 hours' time. And the Korean boy who features in the most watched YouTube video of all time, Baby Shark, has released his first K-pop single. Park Gyeong-rung, who's now 17, released the track called Wave under the moniker Baby Shark Boy. And that's the latest. I'm Sue Sharp.
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Take That and Could It Be Magic, says Cam Kelly. With an hour's worth of tunes from the year that we got now, that's what I call music 24, 25, 26. The average house price in the United Kingdom was £50,717. You'd pick up a loaf of bread for 75p, a pint of milk for 34p, and if you went down your local for a pint of lager, you'd be looking at £1.53. It was also the year that Snap released Do You See the Light?

is Cam Kelly at BFBS, the Forces Station. Should you want to get in touch and have a guess at the year, feel free to do so. It's breakfast at bfbs.com. Let's have a look. Dave's got in touch. You're 1 year out, brother. 1 year out. We're still waiting for someone to get the right year to be the first on the board, repping it for wherever they may find themselves around the Forces world. It's the year that HMS Invincible set sail for the Adriatic to support the United Nations Protection Force and hosted local peace talks. Millwall's new Den Stadium was built at a cost of £16 million. It was the biggest stadium to be built in London since before World War II, and the first known reference to Y2K was published in Computer World magazine in an article called Doomsday 2000. But what was the year? Breakfast at bfbs.com if you know.

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Having listened back to the Rewound Rewind tune, I can't figure out whether it's easy or whether it's hard. It's a clip of a song that was released in this year, played backwards, but can you figure out what it is? Here it is. Ooh, I think that's easy. Now I've heard it again in the cold light of day. I think that's quite easy. If you think you know what it is and you want to have a guess, as always, it's breakfast at bfbs.com. 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

FBS, the Forces station on Thursday morning's Rewind. Well, personally, ahead of the Premier League kicking off tomorrow, I will take any little sign that I can, which is that Dave, the Spurs fan, was the first and only person in with the right answer as far as our Rewound Rewind tune is concerned. Even Pete isn't entirely sure, however, he did get the year right. If you would like to get in touch, it's breakfast@bfbs.com. Here is a clip of a song released in this year, played backwards. I think it's easy. The fact that Spurs fan got it right and is the only one to have done so far, I will take as a good sign. If you think you know what it is, breakfast@bfbs.com. As the tunes continue with Misha Paris, I never felt like this before. After Hue and Cry and Labour of Love.

The Forces Station with Misha Paris. And I never felt like this before. Any idea what the year is? Breakfast at bfbs.com if you think you know. The Royal Logistics Corps came to be in this year, if that helps in any way, shape or form. The female branch of the Navy was disbanded and all serving women and men were integrated into the regular Navy in this year. Pablo Escobar was caught and killed by police in Colombia, and Princess Diana withdrew from public life in this year. Any idea what the year is? Breakfast at bfbs.com. Also, not really getting any more right answers in as far as our Rewound Rewind tune is concerned. I know it's not protocol, but I'll give you another little listen now. Why not? We can. The more I hear it, the more I think that's actually ridiculously easy. One right answer so far from David the Spurs fan. If you think you know what it is, breakfast at bfbs.com.

The Bluebells and Young at Heart. Here's something that blew my mind the other day. I had no idea that that was a cover. I always thought they did the original. All right, pop quiz hotshot. Who did do the original 10 years prior to that being a hit in the chart? You'll never believe it. Unless, of course, you're a pub quiz king or queen and you know this one. It's Bananarama. And it was awful. Let's call it what it was. Let's get it right. It was awful.

0: It's bad. I think we've had enough. I think the point has been made. But Bananarama did the original. And it was one of those things. When I was playing it then, I was like, have I got that wrong? So I looked it up. Absolutely spot on. Just goes to prove I should never doubt myself. I'm never wrong, me, am I? On the way, the tunes continue from the year that Snow brought us Informer. 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

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If you think you know, here comes a film that came out in this year by way of, well, a few clues. There might be more than three here. Every warehouse, farmhouse, hen house, outhouse and doghouse. That should lead you to a movie. TV shows that came out in this year. The awful Goodnight Sweetheart. That was just an awful show. NYPD Blue, Shooting Stars, Frasier came out in this year. Diagnosis Murder and Cracker, starring Robbie Coltrane. That only came up as a suggested view on one of the streaming services the other day, and I put it on. I forgot how good it was, but it's amazing when you look back at the technology and the cars and the fashion from back then. Any idea what the year is? 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This is Poison. We-

Poison and Stand at BFBS, the Forces Station. This is Cam Kelly with an hour's worth of tunes from 1 year. Right, as far as our rewind tune is concerned, Mr. Bradley getting in touch. Oh, I thought you had it. It's the same song title, completely different song, and obviously not the right artist. Want to guess again? 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

down that road. All right, we were looking at the year 1993 today. The movie that I gave you clues to was The Fugitive. The rewound tune was not M People, nor was it Culture Beat, nor was it The Cranberries, nor was it... Oh, who else did we get here? Right, have a listen to it. I thought it was really easy. It was Gabrielle and Dreams. Right, that's it. George Wedlake takes care of Totally Connected for Joe Carden on the way next, just after the news. Have a brilliant Thursday.

0: Prince Harry and his family will return to live in the UK in the next few weeks. The Duke and Duchess of Sussex won't be working royals and will stay in a private home outside London, with the King said to be welcoming the chance to see more of his son and his family. David Wiseman, who's from the Invictus Games Foundation, which was founded by Prince Harry, says it's an unexpected and welcome announcement.
1: That's just excellent news for us at the Invictus Games Foundation. And for me personally, as a former officer who was wounded in Afghanistan, it's fantastic for us as the veterans community in the UK, for whom Prince Harry has been such an outstanding champion.
0: At least 13 people have been killed and 40 injured in the latest Russian strikes targeting the Ukrainian capital, Kyiv. President Zelensky says the deaths are the result of a shortage of air defence missiles, which Kyiv relies on Western allies to supply. The BBC's Dan Johnson has more from Kyiv.
2: Air raid sirens sounded across the city, quickly followed by the impact of around 20 Russian missiles. Targets are as yet unclear, but a children's hospital and a school were damaged and power supplies were disrupted for some communities. There are reports of people trapped in a residential building and a bomb shelter. A large proportion of the country was under prolonged air raid alert through the night because of incoming missile and drone attacks.
0: More than 250 Royal Marines and soldiers from Plymouth and Arbroath have settled out of court with the Ministry of Defence after alleging they were knowingly exposed to asbestos during military exercises. The training took place in 2018 and 2019 at a former Soviet military complex in Latvia called Skrunda 1. The MOD hasn't accepted liability but says it's taking action to prevent similar issues in the future, adding that UK military use of the site has been banned. Top GCSE grades have risen on last year, but the key pass rates return to pre-COVID levels. Students in England, Wales and Northern Ireland are receiving their results this morning, including via the Education Record app in England. Nearly a quarter of girls' entries were awarded at least a grade 7 or A, compared with almost a fifth for boys, though the gap is narrowing. Head teacher Lindsay Hughes is president of the Girls' Schools Association.
3: Any conversation about this should not be pitting boys against girls. I think it's really important that if boys are struggling to achieve highly at GCSE, that deserves a really serious look, but it shouldn't be one in which girls suffer.
0: The Royal College of Paediatrics and Child Health says there's growing evidence vaping is causing health problems in younger people, and it shouldn't be seen as a harmless part of growing up. It's published a review that also found there are signs vaping during pregnancy could have adverse impacts on unborn babies. And cinemas in the UK are weighing up whether or not to ban smart glasses. Meta's tech allows wearers to discreetly record using a camera embedded in the frames, but it's sparking concerns over piracy. Meta insists the smart tech helps people in the blind and low vision community. And that's the latest. I'm Sue Sharp.

playing that one for Johnny Stones and his dodgy shoulder. Oh, the memories. Another 54 Ultra is Talk to You on BFBS, the Forces station. And getting us underway, Little Mix and Black Magic. So how are we? It's George Wedlake in for Joe Carden today and tomorrow. That's all right with you. I'm totally connected. I hope you're good wherever you are, whatever you're up to, whatever kind of week it's been across the Forces world. We're nearing the end of it now anyway. And happy GCSE results day to you as well, if you are celebrating. If you didn't quite get the results you were after, just don't worry about it. Don't panic. There are options. I remember my GCSE results day. It was a while back now. 2009? Oh, my God. Well, basically, my family, I don't even think they planned this, booked for us to go on holiday that afternoon. So, results in the morning, go on holiday in the afternoon. So, you know, good results, bad results with your GCSEs. My advice to you is just go to Portugal. Very shortly, we're going to be catching up with Andrew Plenty, aka Scooby, a Royal Naval officer who just finished walking 300 miles for charity. We caught up with him just afterwards and, yeah, he was feeling the pain in his feet, but he was in high spirits. He absolutely smashed it and raised a lot of money. On top of that, we've got Moby on the way shortly. After a little bit of Ollie. It's Die of a Broken Heart on BFBS.

Ollie Mayer's Diet of a Broken Heart, and it's George Wedlake with you on BFBS, the Forces Station, for Totally Connected. Have you heard the news then? Harry and Meghan are moving back to the UK. It's official, their children are starting school in the UK in September. So the move has already started, I'd say. I've got a question for you, though. Harry and Meghan move into the UK, or Danny Welbeck and Jordan Henderson going to Chelsea? Which moves have surprised you the most this summer? I don't know about you, but I think it's been a cracking transfer window so far. By the way, have I told you about BFBS Rewind yet? It's one of our sister stations you can listen to 24/7 if you want to, on the BFBS radio app, online as well at bfbs.com, and also via your smart speaker. On there we play you classic after classic. Wall-to-wall classic, some would say. We go back to the 80s and 90s and early noughties, all day, every day. We've got a takeover track coming up from that particular station after this one from Moby. It's Porcelain on BFBS, the Forces station.

0: classic for you. It's Moby, Porcelain. George with you on BFBS, in for Joe on Totally Connected. Very shortly then, we're going to be listening to some Pauser, followed by your takeover track for today. As I've already said, it's from BFBS Rewind. This tune, I'm wondering if you can work it out. It's an essay, well, it was originally, written by a columnist called Mary Smitch in 1997, and it gives advice on how to live a happier life and avoid common frustration, something we could all do with in this year, in 2026. But this was later turned into a song, this essay, a few months later by an Australian film director. I'm not winding you up.
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0: 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And quite futuristically, for a station called Rewind, it's on your smart speaker as well. Earlier on, I wanted you to see if you could work out what this track is. I told you it was originally an essay written by a columnist called Mary Schmitch in 1997. Gave advice on how to live a happier life and avoid common frustrations. And then it was turned into a song a few months later by an Australian film director. Nobody saw it coming, but it happened. This is Baz Luhrmann, and Everybody's Free to Wear Sunscreen.
3: Ladies and gentlemen of the class of 99, wear sunscreen. If I could offer you only one tip for the future, sunscreen would be it. The long-term benefits of sunscreen have been proved by scientists, whereas the rest of my advice has no basis more reliable than my own meandering experience. I will dispense this advice now. Enjoy the power and beauty of your youth. Oh, never mind. You will not understand the power and beauty of your youth until they've faded. But trust me, in 20 years, you look back at photos of yourself and recall in a way you can't grasp now how much possibility lay before you and how fabulous you really looked. You are not as fat as you imagine. Don't worry about the future, or worry, but know that worrying is as effective as trying to solve an algebra equation by chewing bubblegum. The real troubles in your life are apt to be things that never crossed your worried mind, the kind that blindsides you at 4 p.m. on some idle Tuesday. Do one thing every day that scares you. Sing. Don't be reckless with other people's hearts. Don't put up with people who are reckless with yours. Floss. Don't waste your time on jealousy. Sometimes you're ahead, sometimes you're behind. The race is long, and in the end, it's only with yourself. Remember compliments you receive. Forget the insults. If you succeed in doing this, tell me how. Keep your old love letters. Throw away your old bank statements. Stretch. Don't feel guilty if you don't know what you want to do with your life. The most interesting people I know didn't know at 22 what they wanted to do with their lives. Some of the most interesting 40-year-olds I know still don't. Get plenty of calcium. Be kind to your knees. You'll miss them when they're gone. Maybe you'll marry. Maybe you won't. Maybe you'll have children. Maybe you won't. Maybe you'll divorce at 40. Maybe you'll dance the funky chicken on your 75th wedding anniversary. Whatever you do, don't congratulate yourself too much or berate yourself either. Your choices are half chance. So are everybody else's. Enjoy your body. Use it every way you can. Don't be afraid of it or what other people think of it. It's the greatest instrument you'll ever own. Dance. Even if you have nowhere to do it but in your own living room. Read the directions, even if you don't follow them. Do not read beauty magazines. They will only make you feel ugly. Get to know your parents. You never know when they'll be gone for good. Be nice to your siblings. They're your best link to your past and the people most likely to stick with you in the future. Understand that friends come and go, but with a precious few, you should hold on. work hard to bridge the gaps in geography and lifestyle. Because the older you get, the more you need the people you knew when you were young. Live in New York City once, but leave before it makes you hard. Live in Northern California once, but leave before it makes you soft. Travel. Accept certain inalienable truths. Prices will rise. Politicians will philander. You too will get old. And when you do, you'll fantasize that when you were young, prices were reasonable, politicians were noble, and children respected their elders. Respect your elders. Don't expect anyone else to support you. Maybe you have a trust fund. Maybe you'll have a wealthy spouse. But you never know when either one might run out. Don't mess too much with your hair, or by the time you're 40, it will look 85. Be careful whose advice you buy, but be patient with those who supply it. Advice is a form of nostalgia. Dispensing it is a way of fishing the past from the disposal, wiping it off, painting over the ugly parts, and recycling it for more than it's worth. But trust me on the sunscreen.
0: There we go. After 5 heat waves in the UK, I would say that advice is bang on. It's Baz Luhrmann. Everybody's free to wear sunscreen. 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Now we return to our regular playlist, then a couple of newer tracks lined up for you. We've got Chaka Khan and Snoop Dogg teaming up in a moment. After, the husband and wife duo, that's Benny Blanco and Selena Gomez. Just imagine the arguments in the studio when they recorded this. It's Te Olvido.

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1: This boogie's in my soul. 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
2: I mean, who in 2026 saw Chaka Khan and Snoop Dogg getting in a studio together? I didn't. And I reckon if you're nodding along, going, no, I did, you're a liar. It's Boogies in My Soul, and it's playing on BFBS, the Forces station. Apologies for calling you a liar. It's not getting off on the right foot, is it? I'm in for Joe Carden today, and tomorrow as well, you'll be pleased to know. Talking of tomorrow, the Premier League gets underway, the second best league in football. Arsenal against Coventry, the curtain raiser. Both champions going into that one. Arsenal Premier League champions, of course, and Coventry promoted from the second tier under Frank Lampard as victors. It's going to be a good game, he says, when it will inevitably end 0-0. Always happens when I'm saying, when I look forward to a game of football, 0-0. Anyway, with the new Premier League season kicking off this weekend, we'd love to know how you think it's going to finish up. Who will win the league and who's going to finish bottom of that league? This is our new game we're playing. It's called The Predictor. Let us know. You can email us goals@bfbs.com with your predictions. Who's winning the Premier League and who's going down in 20th? Bottom of the pile. Or better still, send us a voice message if you can through the BFBS radio app. Again, free to download. Keep up to date with all the scores every Saturday from 2 p.m. UK time, that is, with Mark McKenzie on Saturday Sport. So, I don't know a lot. Nothing, actually, some would say. But I reckon winning the league, Arsenal are going to do it again. There's no competition for them this year. Liverpool, way off it. Man United, rebuilding. Chelsea, dark horses. But I don't think they've got enough. Tottenham, now, keep an eye on them. Well, all I'm going to say is they're going to finish higher than last year, which is not that difficult to do. Going down in bottom, I'm sorry, Hull City, but I think it's going to be you. But like I said, I know nothing. This is Jamiroquai, and it's Deeper Underground.

0: That bass line, unbelievable. Jamiroquai, Deeper Underground, it's BFBS, the Forces Station. That's taken from the best film ever made, no arguments. Godzilla, the one from 1998 in New York. Unbeatable. It's George Wedlake with you, I hope you're good. Tom Payne just messaged me, host of the Falklands Breakfast Show, which starts in about an hour's time, so get listening to that if you're around. Giving his championship prediction for this season. I didn't ask for it, Tom, but thanks for sending it in. He says Southampton to finish above Portsmouth, even with our minus 4 point deduction. Yeah, nice one. Cheers for that, Tom. Minus four, what was that for? Oh, yeah, cheating, was it? Yeah, thought so. Anyway, we're going to catch up with a fellow Portsmouth fan in just a moment who's just raised loads of money for the Royal Navy Royal Marines charity.
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0: Drake and Massive on BFBS, the Forces Station. How's it going? It's George Wedlake in for Joe Carden on Totally Connected this fine Thursday. Now, last weekend, Commander Andrew Plenty, a.k.a. Scooby, a Royal Navy officer, finished up his walk of 300 miles from RNAS Caldros, the football club there, to Fratton Park, the home of his and mine beloved Portsmouth FC. It wasn't just for fun, though. It was to raise vital funds for the RNRMC, the Royal Navy Royal Marines charity. And I caught up with Scooby just after the challenge was completed to see how he was getting on.
1: The body's held up quite well, really, but it's just the feet. The feet are an absolute mess, in all honesty. Yeah, I've had to kind of treat them daily about

0: years now, and Prince of Wales before that. So Portsmouth bass for about 7 years. And I'm about to return back down to Cold Rose. And so really, I wanted to do something to mark the end of that. And also I've seen firsthand, really, both down at Cold Rose, the lived experience that's been enhanced by R&R and C, but also around the Portsmouth area with Fetching and Outreach support Portsmouth and the work they do, and they come under the R&R MC umbrella. So I just wanted to put something back, and an R&R MC really epitomises the service, really. One family, doesn't really kind of distinguish between whether you're serving, you're a veteran or wider forces family. So it fitted out absolutely right as a charity to support.
1: So I was at Fratton Park for your arrival. It was the first game of the season. There was a great atmosphere around the city on the day. But when you came out on the pitch at halftime, Pompey were, 3-1 down in just over 45 minutes. You could have picked a better moment to have turned up. But regardless of that, it must have been such a moment for you, walking out to 20-plus thousand Pompey fans. First game of the season at the home of your beloved football club.
0: Yeah, it was amazing. The club were really, really great and organised for me to arrive at up Frogmore, the iconic back of the South stand before kickoff, and that was an experience, emotional experience enough. But then for them to put me onto the pitch at half time, you know, it's something I'll never forget. It was a wonderful experience.
1: Yeah, and you got to see a Terry Devlin screamer as well. It didn't last long, all that excitement and happiness, but it was a moment, wasn't it?
0: Yeah, it was. Yeah, I was level with it. I was in the north lower, so I was around about the penalty box when he put it in the top bin. So, yeah, it was a great strike.
1: Now, it's not just Pompey, is it? Royal Navy Football and RNAS Cold Rose FC are also passions of yours.
0: Yeah, so I've been with RNAS Cold Rose FC for 33 years, whether deployed away or assigned away in one guise or another. So I started off as a player, and then a manager, then a youth coach, and then later on secretary, and I've been chairman for the last 15 years. I'm just about to go down to Cold Rose as the base commander, so I need a bit of a professional air gap between running the club and running the base on behalf of the commanding officer. So there's some really, really good people down there on the committee, so I feel really comfortable this is the right point to hand that over. And from the Navy FA piece, I'll continue. I'm vice chair of Royal Navy Football, and I'll continue in that role in my new assignment as well. So, and I'm really passionate about that. Both the men and the women's side are really strong at the moment, and really good management teams in charge of both, and great development coming through.
1: So back to your charity challenge for the RNRMC. Are you planning anything else like this in the future, or have you had enough? Are you giving your feet time to recover?
0: So right now, no. Ask me again in a month and I'll probably say yes. We have discussed a slightly bigger challenge of walking from Cold Rose to Gibraltar. That's the long way off and a lot of planning, and how my feet feel today, I couldn't even envisage it. So we'll see how we go.
1: Royal Navy officer Commander Andrew Plenty, aka Scooby, talking about his 300-mile walk for the RNRMC. And congratulations to Scooby, who's raised now almost £9,000. His initial target was £5,000. So to donate, which you still can do, or find out more, head to the RNRMC website, search Royal Navy Royal Marines Charity. And this is Shakira.

Shakira, whenever, wherever, on BFBS, the Forces station. It's George in for Joe on Totally Connected this Thursday, the 20th of August. We have your news on the way. For 11 UK time, after Bebe Rexha, Faithless, this is New Religion.

0: Harry and Meghan set for UK return.
1: It's fantastic for us as the veterans community in the UK, for whom Prince Harry has been such an outstanding champion.
0: At least 13 killed as another wave of Russian missile strikes targets Kyiv.
2: Unfortunately, it's probably going to continue because the capacity to have the ballistic missile interceptors is going down.
0: And more than 250 Royal Marines and soldiers reached settlement in asbestos case with the MOD out of court.
3: We now have to live our lives not knowing whether we're going to contract an asbestos-related illness.
4: This is Forces News with Sue Sharp.
0: Prince Harry and his family are moving back to the UK 6 years after dropping their royal duties and heading for the sunset in California. In fact, their children, Archie and Lilibet, are already signed up to start school next month. Royal commentator Jenny Bond says they like to take the world by storm.
5: It seems to be the way they rock, Harry and Meghan. They like a lot of secrecy, a lot of privacy, and then these bombshells. It's the sort of thing that Harry railed against in his book about the way the palace briefed certain media. Well, it seems to be that's what he's doing too.
0: They'll move into a private residence outside London within weeks. Ailsa Anderson, who was the late Queen Elizabeth's press secretary for more than a decade, says they're unlikely to return to their former roles.
6: When they left the United Kingdom 6 years ago, that sort of role was completely cut off for them. So what will they be doing? Will the Duchess carry on with her lifestyle programmes? Clearly, Prince Harry will be carrying on with the Invictus Games, which of course happen next year in Birmingham.
0: David Wiseman from the Invictus Games Foundation is delighted that Harry's going to be back in the UK for that.
1: That's just excellent news for us at the Invictus Games Foundation. And for me personally, as a former officer who was wounded in Afghanistan, it's fantastic for us as the veterans community in the UK, for whom Prince Harry has been such an outstanding champion.
0: Robert Hardman, who's written several books about the monarchy, says fasten your seatbelts for Harry and Meghan's next chapter.
7: Whatever strategies and planning and events that the monarchy's doing on behalf of the nation, obviously, you know, it runs the risk of suddenly being upstaged by sort of freelance Sussex manoeuvre. But I think overall, there is a sense of rapprochement here. The King, I think, he'll be glad to see a little more of his hitherto rather absent younger grandchildren.
4: This is Forces News.
0: At least 13 people have been killed and more than 40 others injured in a wave of missile strikes on the Ukrainian capital, Kyiv. The BBC's Dan Johnson is on the ground in front of an apartment block which has been hit.
8: Emergency workers have shown me pictures from the roof of that building, which actually shows where a missile struck the roof and embedded itself in there, essentially destroying those flats from the inside out. I've been speaking to some of the residents who've been evacuated from that building. They were very scared last night. They know that some of their neighbours have been killed here. We're told there are at least two bodies still inside that building. That's why the rescue and recovery teams are going through there, trying to check if there is anybody else trapped and trying to find those bodies.
0: President Zelensky says the deaths are the result of a shortage of air defence missiles, which Kyiv relies on Western allies to supply. National security expert Matthew Schmidt says this war shows no signs of slowing down.
2: Unfortunately, it's probably going to continue because the capacity to have the ballistic missile interceptors, particularly the PAC-3s, is going down. Ukraine is basically at the bottom of its inventory, and Russia is increasing its production capacity of the missiles that are striking Kyiv right now.
0: Ukraine says it has intelligence that Russia is planning to mobilize up to 500,000 men this autumn. Moscow has denied the report, claiming it has enough soldiers. Simon Newton has more.
9: There are growing signs Russia could be heading towards another mobilization. The date being talked about is October, after September's Russian elections. Ukrainian officials believe the Kremlin could mobilize up to 500,000 men. While there's no hard evidence it's definitely going to happen, Russia is taking huge losses, around 31,000 casualties a month, and recruitment is slowing. Vladimir Putin has a choice: keep throwing huge amounts of money at volunteers or mobilize. The machinery to do it is already there. The 2022 mobilization decree was never revoked, and Russia has digitized its recruitment system, making it harder for men to disappear. Mobilization isn't likely to improve Russia's combat effectiveness, but it would give Moscow breathing space to replace losses, rotate exhausted units, and keep the pressure on Ukraine. And if Vladimir Putin does pull the trigger, it would be another clear sign he's preparing Russia for a long war.
0: More than 250 Royal Marines and soldiers from Plymouth and Arbroath have settled out of court with the Ministry of Defence after alleging they were knowingly exposed to asbestos during military exercises. Ned Kelly has more.
10: The potential exposure was said to have taken place at a former Soviet military site in Latvia called Skreda 1. It involved Marines and soldiers from Plymouth's 30 and Arbroath's 45 commandos across two exercises in 2018 and 2019. A sample weighing 2 kilograms was collected by former Royal Marine Ed Hill. He wants health and safety policies to change.
11: It's constantly in the back of your mind. Obviously, people think about, you know, what they're going to do when they get old and, you know, the family life they're going to have with their kids and so on and so forth. We now have to live our lives not knowing whether we're going to contract an asbestos-related illness.
10: An MOD inquiry into the potential exposure found no evidence the Marines and soldiers had been briefed about the asbestos. It's not accepted liability, but says it's taking action to prevent similar issues in the future, adding that the site has been banned from UK military use. A second claim from a further 55 service personnel is ongoing.
4: This is Forces News.
0: The proportion of GCSE entries getting a standard pass has fallen slightly to 67.3%. Hundreds of thousands of teenagers across England, Wales and Northern Ireland are receiving their results this morning. There's been a slight rise in the proportion getting one of the top grades to 22%. These students picked up their results at Lees Brook Academy in Derby.
12: I got everything that I wanted. I'm going to do a child care apprenticeship and it's going to be level 3. I'm really looking forward to it because it's basically everything that I want.
13: My results have gone, you know, way better than I thought I would have gotten. I've got an apprenticeship that starts soon and I needed these.
0: Scotland's police watchdog has called for drones and live facial recognition technology to help tackle football-related violence. Greg Naylor, who's the chief inspector of constabulary, said disorders such as clashes involving Celtic and Rangers fans at Ibrox in March can't be tolerated. The Royal College of Paediatrics and Child Health has warned there's growing evidence that vaping is causing a range of health problems in young people. It's published a review linking the habit to adverse effects on babies whose mothers vaped while pregnant. And the Korean boy who features in the most watched YouTube video of all time, Baby Shark, has released his first K-pop single. Park Gyeonrung, who's now 17, released the track called Wave under the moniker Baby Shark Boy. The original video, which was published a decade ago, has now been viewed more than 17 billion times.
4: Forces News Sports.
0: England's men will be looking to build on an outstanding opening day of the first test against Pakistan. Although there's a rain delay this morning. The host closed on 112 for 2, just 59 runs behind the Tories after dismissing them for 171 at Headingley. Bowlers Ollie Robinson and Josh Tung took 5 wickets. It's the first time that a pair of England bowlers have taken all 10 wickets in one innings for 20 years.
14: Driving it up in the air, this time another catch on for Atkinson. This time he takes it. And another test match 5 for Ollie Robinson as he started the summer. Here we go then, Josh Tung searching for a 5-foot. Here he comes, bowling to Mohammed Abbas. He's bowled him. 2 test match 5-foots and the 2 best bowlers for this innings, Ollie Robinson and Josh Tung now.
0: Max Verstappen has signed a new contract at Red Bull, keeping him with the team until 2030. There have been speculation the four-time world champion could move on. The announcement comes just ahead of the Dutchman's home race this weekend, and he told Red Bull Racing Media having a new team principal has influenced his decision.
15: Yeah, the discussions have been good, and I mean, I feel really at home here. Plus, you know, getting to work with Laurent now for over a year, it's been, for me, at least very straightforward and very enjoyable.
0: Celtic manager Martin O'Neill says striker Camilo Duran is a real bargain after the Colombians scored twice in their Champions League playoff. Celtic beat LASK 3-0 to take a commanding lead into next week's second leg in Austria. Progression would put Celtic into the league phase of the competition after missing out last season. And in tennis, women's world number one, Aryna Sabalenka suffered a shock fourth round defeat at the Cincinnati Open. Sabalenka lost in straight sets to the 20-year-old Czech Sarah Bajlik.
4: Forces News Headlines.
0: Harry and Meghan are moving back to Britain 6 years after they're giving up their royal duties and moving to California. At least 13 people have been killed and more than 40 others injured in another wave of missile strikes on Ukraine's capital. And more than 250 Royal Marines and soldiers from Plymouth and Arbroath have settled a claim out of court with the Ministry of Defence after alleging they were knowingly exposed to asbestos during military exercises in Latvia. That's the latest. I'm Sue Shaw.

It's Bruno Mars. That one's called Treasure. How's it going? It's Thursday, the 20th of August, 2026. My name is George Wedlake. Sitting in, or actually I'm standing up if you're interested, for Joe Carden on Totally Connected today and tomorrow to finish off your week. And tomorrow I have the pleasure of revealing the BFBS track of the week. I always get excited when I do that. It makes me feel like I'm important. On that note, we've got your final contender for that title in a moment. Thursday's fresh new music is decision day, if you haven't voted already. That's coming up in about 15 minutes or so. We better crack on, because we're also going to be playing a bit of five-a-side next as well. Always a bit of fun there. We've got H lined up and ready to go for us musically as well after Cat's Eye's new one. This is called Animal. Yeah.

That one's new. It's from Cat's Eye and it's called Animal. How's it going? It's George Wedlake. In for Joe Carden on Totally Connected today. We've had a message in from Laura saying, morning, George. Can you wish Vince Fairbairn a happy birthday from all at Airbus Safety and Compliance? Happy birthday, Vince, from everybody, including myself, actually, and everyone at BFVS and Airbus Safety and Compliance. If possible, would you be able to play one of his favourite songs, You're a Superstar by Love, Inc.? If we have time, I will, but we're very congested because we're playing five aside, Vince. So, you know, get involved with this if you're listening, and I'll give you a shout out as a victor. How about that instead? What a present. So let me explain the rules of this one then, five aside. It was originally inspired by the World Cup. We've forgotten that now, though, haven't we? We've put that behind us. It's all about domestic football. The Premier League's back this weekend, so we're continuing. And here we've put together a team of five. So I'm going to list you five things here, but one of the things in that list of five doesn't belong. Can you work out the odd one out? And just email me, connected@bfbs.com. connected@bfbs.com is the email address. And there's a prize for you as well, which gets drawn at the end of the month. And the prize for August, some Apple AirPods. How about that? 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So, Hull City, Manchester City, Ipswich Town, West Ham, and Arsenal. 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Hull City, Manchester City, Ipswich Town, West Ham and Arsenal. 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

0: H, sampling the greatest band ever. Top three, anyway. It's 1989 on BFES, the Forces Station. George Wedlake with you. We've still got fresh new music to come. And on top of that, we're going to recap Five Aside as well.
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Santana and Smooth. George Wedlake with you on BFBS, the Forces Station. In for Joe Carden. But despite Joe's absence, we're going to stick to that formula that we know and love. We're going to recap it now. It's time for Five Aside then. One of these doesn't fit. There's an odd one out here. Which one and why? Connected at bfbs.com is the email address. So your five-a-side team is Hull City, Manchester City, Ipswich Town, West Ham and Arsenal. One of those does not belong in that list. Again, which one? Connected at bfbs.com. That's the email address. If you get it right today, I'll chuck you into the draw, which takes place at the end of the month for a pair. Not just one, you get both of Apple AirPods 4 wireless. They're Bluetooth headphones and they sound incredible. And they could be yours just for entering this game. So Hull City, Manchester City, Ipswich Town, West Ham and Arsenal. One of those is an odd one out. Tell me which one. Connected at bfbs.com. Nice one to Lee, Liam, Lisa, Marcus and Chelsea, who are all in the draw today already.

0: Dasher and Austin playing on BFBS, the Forces station. How are we? Well, it's decision day, actually, so don't rest.
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0: Yeah, come on. Time to do it now if you haven't already. Vote for your BFBS track of the week. Four fresh new music tracks again this week, battling it out for your vote. And this is the last one from me today, which means overnight, those votes will be counted up. And on tomorrow's show, we'll reveal that track of the week. And you can have your say. 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And today we hear from Clementine Douglas, who's been the guest vocalist on big BFBS tracks, including Calvin Harris' Blessings, Sonny Federa and MK's Asking. So she knows what she's doing. And by the way, on the subject of Sonny Federa, very quickly, if you missed Joe Carden's recent chat with Sonny Federa, catch up with the whole music special at bfbs.com and on the BFBS radio app. And it's coming your way as well this August bank holiday weekend. More on that later on. But back to Clementine Douglas. This one's called Trust. It's Thursday's fresh new music. 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

What do we think then? Is that BFBS track of the week material? You strongly believe it is, then vote for it. Put your money where your mouth is. Not literal money, just vote for it. That's what I mean. So go to bfbs.com/music and cast your vote. You can also have a look at the other three tracks as well. There are four in total, battling for that title of BFBS Track of the Week. And today, if you haven't made your mind up, well, you have to. Because on tomorrow's show from 10 a.m. UK time, that's it. That's the cutoff. The votes are going to be counted. And that winner will be revealed. We'd have done it in 24 hours' time. Sooner than that, we're going to recap Five Aside, stick on some new Slater as well, after some Fatboy Slim.

0: It's new, that is from Slater, it's called Dance. And it's George Wedlake with you on BFBS, the Forces Station, in for Joe Carden on Totally Connected. But we are still playing Five Aside. And this is your last chance to get involved. Five Aside team here for you. One of the members of the team is the odd one out. Can you identify which one? Tell me why as well whilst you're at it. You don't have to, it's just a bonus. So, Hull City, Manchester City, Ipswich Town, West Ham and Arsenal. One of those doesn't belong. Tell me who. The email address is connected@bfbs.com. Nice one to Mark in Brunsum. Nick's also got it. And so has Kim in Gibraltar. The answer's coming up in about 5 minutes' time. Actually, four. BFBS.
1: Woo! Come on. Show me what you got for me.
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0: Dead.
1: Olivia Rodrigo, Drop Dead. It's the name of the tune. On BFBS, the Forces Station, it's George Wedlake with you. Time to get the answer then for today's five aside. Our metaphorical team of five. There's an odd one out. Which one? And today we had a team of teams. Hull City, Manchester City, Ipswich Town, West Ham and Arsenal. The answer, well done if you worked it out, is West Ham. The reason? They're the only one out of those five not in the Premier League this season. Sorry, West Ham fans, to rub that in. Ironically, we have someone called Chelsea getting the answer right today. Chelsea in shape. Congratulations. Marcus is right as well. Correct answers from Lisa, Liam and Lee. All the L's. Plus Kim in Gibraltar. Nick's getting it right. So is Mark in Brunsum. Jake finally got there. As did Jess as well. Congratulations if you worked it out today and I read your name out there. You have an entry into the draw, which is taking place at the end of the month. The prize this month for August, some Apple AirPods. Not bad, eh? Play along tomorrow, you'll get another entry if you get it right. Here's James.

0: James and Sit Down. Playing on BFBS, the Forces station, it's George Wedlake with you on GCSE Results Day. Now, following last week's A-level results, thousands of students across the UK, the Forces world, and in British Forces Cyprus, are finding out how they've done. Hal Stewart linked up with King Richard School in Decalia, where he began by speaking to the head teacher, Richard Sproson.
1: I probably feel a little bit less nervous than them, but nervous nonetheless. And it's brilliant when, you know, you receive the results and they're superb as this set have been. And richly deserved by the students.
2: Richard, what I would love to do is speak to some students. If you wouldn't mind putting Daniel Foster on the phone line. And Daniel, we're going to say, first of all, how are you feeling right now?
3: A lot happier than I thought I was going to be.
2: Oh, well, that's good. That's exactly what I wanted to hear. What was the first result you looked at?
3: Math. I got grade 4.
2: Fantastic. Well, well done. I mean, when you looked at all your results, and don't worry, Daniel, you don't have to share all of them with us, but who did you share your news with first?
3: Probably my mum. She was pleased. She all thought it wasn't going to plan.
2: Oh, well, I'm delighted that it has gone to plan, Daniel. And overall, are you largely feeling positive about what comes next?
3: Yeah.
2: That's really good to hear. Daniel, thank you. We're going to speak to Ollie Holgate next. Be honest, Ollie, how nervous were you before opening your results today?
4: I was pretty relaxed, to be fair. You get what you get.
2: That's very true. You've got an attitude like mine. Was there a result that really surprised you?
4: I think geography was probably the most surprising of the six.
2: Did you think you would do better or worse?
4: A lot worse.
2: Delighted it went that way. Ollie, what are you going to do to celebrate your results?
4: Probably get an early night and watch the football tomorrow.
2: Ollie, I think you and I are kindred spirits. Let's chat to Elsie Miller. Elsie, did you get the grades that you hoped for?
5: Yeah, definitely.
2: Oh, brilliant. Does that help you on to what you want to do for your next steps?
5: Yeah.
2: And what is the plan now?
5: So I'm going to be taking sixth form at Carer still.
2: And is there a particular career or ambition, Elsie, that you're working towards?
5: I'm really interested in sport, so I'd love to carry that on outside of school.
2: Well, we wish you nothing but the best, Elsie. If you wouldn't mind passing the phone back to your head teacher. And finally, Richard Sproson, what's next for the students at King Richard School who've got their GCSE results today?
1: 2 weeks on, 2 weeks from today, the hard work starts again as we move on to our next steps. And, you know, we never stand still and we're always moving on to what our next parts are. Daniel will be off to Nottingham to study music, but Ollie and Elsie will both be here and we'll be cracking the whip again by Friday of the first week back. So we're looking forward to that and then, you know, the next steps.
0: So that's Richard Sproson, head teacher at King Richard School in Decalia, Cyprus, speaking to Hal Stewart on GCSE.

See results day. I love that. You've got everything you wanted. You've done better than you thought you would. What are you going to do to celebrate? Just get an early night and watch the football tomorrow. What else is there to do, I guess? Premier League's back this weekend, isn't it? So it's George Wedlake with you on GCSE results day. If, you know, you're celebrating today, well done, congratulations. If it didn't go as planned, don't worry about it. Honestly, it doesn't matter. We've got your news on the way for midday UK time. After that, we're going to kick off our final hour on today's show with three anthems. We've got some belters for you as well. Looking forward to that. To take us there is Ariana Grande, and it's Hate That I Made You Love Me on BFBS.

0: Nation.
1: The Duke and Duchess of Sussex and their children are returning to Britain 6 years after they relocated to California, although they will not resume royal duties. Prince Harry and Meghan will move into a private residence outside London within weeks. It's not clear how the family's security will be funded, but Di Davies, who's a former head of Scotland Yard's Royal Protection Command, says the costs will be high.
2: That includes personal protection for them, their children, their homes, their vehicles, building safe rooms into the house, technical support, you name it. It's a hugely expensive thing to do on top of everything else, particularly if you're funding it yourself. I've advised private companies on this, and it goes into millions.
1: Russia has carried out a fresh wave of attacks on Ukraine's capital Kyiv overnight. Officials say at least 13 people were killed and dozens more injured. Moscow says high-precision weapons were launched, targeting drones as well as industry and transport hubs in Ukraine. Poland's military has also begun preventative action. Here's military analyst Sean Bell.
3: It's been a very, very difficult night for Kyiv, and we've seen this sort of tit-for-tat over the weekend. Ukraine bunched a load of strikes against Moscow, and it seems that Moscow is retaliating. We understand there's about 168 drones were fired across at Kyiv last night. About 145 were shot down.
1: More than 250 Royal Marines and soldiers from Plymouth and Arbroath have settled a toxicity case out of court. They'd alleged the Ministry of Defence knowingly allowed them to be exposed to asbestos during military exercises at a former Soviet military complex in Latvia. The MOD hasn't accepted liability but is taking action to prevent similar issues in the future. The Royal College of Paediatrics and Child Health says there's growing evidence vaping is causing health problems in younger people. It's published a review that also found there are signs vaping during pregnancy could have adverse impacts on unborn babies. Dr. Mike McKean says children who vape can damage their lungs.
4: Bronchitis is an inflammation of the lungs and inflammation of the tubes. And when you have this over a long period of time, we worry that this is going to start to cause permanent effects on lung development. Some of the surprising things we found was in the mental health space, we're seeing an association with increased risk of depression, as well as anxiety disorders.
1: The Prime Minister's ordered a crackdown on the dumping of illegal waste and is promising to clean up three new sites in England. Andy Burnham's also raising the fine up to £5,000. England's cricketers are being thwarted by the weather. England are poised on 112 for two against Pakistan, but there's been no play yet at Headingley on day two. Ex-teammate Stuart Broad is at Headingley, where he says the weather is not great.
5: Hopefully it will clear up and we'll get some play this afternoon, but it won't bother England too much, to be honest, because everything happened in fast forward yesterday, bowling Pakistan out relatively cheap, so they only trail by 59. So losing a bit of time to rain isn't an absolute disaster for England because they had such a brilliant day yesterday.
1: That's the latest. I'm Adam Gilchrist.
6: Anthems. I mean, it's ridiculous, isn't it? I mean, genuinely, five heat waves in 4 months this summer. Not a drop of rain. Cricket starts. Oh, yeah, we can't play. Why? Raining. Ridiculous. Anyway, how's it going? It's George Wedlake with you on Totally Connected, in for Joe Carden on Thursday. Nearing the end of the week, but still a bit of work to do. I know what's going to help you out. Three huge anthems. I'm not exaggerating either. So in a couple of tracks time, we'll be enjoying some American rock from the late 90s, from an album called The Colour and the Shape. Diehard fans will know exactly what I'm talking about there, of this particular band. We're going to stick on some Italian house for you as well in just a moment, from the late 80s. But now, to get us going, we're going to the mid-noughties for some angry and aggressive indie rock. What do you reckon?
0: Anthems on BFBS, the Forces Station.
6: Yeah, we're crossing the Atlantic for this as well. And it's The Gossip, and it's Standing in the Way of Control. Anthem number one.

It's BFBS. George Wedlake in for Joe Carden on Totally Connected. How is your Thursday going so far? All right, I hope. We're doing anthems at the moment. Three massive tunes to lift you up if you're having one of those days, or just to boost you further if, well, you're looking forward to the weekend already and you're riding high. That was Black Box and Ride On Time. Some Italian house from the late 80s for you. Going down very well on Thursday, by all accounts. Before that, we kicked off your anthems because we like to, you know, keep it nice and varied and try and chuck something in for everyone. We threw in some indie from the mid-noughties in the form of Gossip, Standing in the Way of Control. Now, where do we go? Been to the noughties, been to the late 80s. I know. How about the 90s for you? Let's get some rock on. Foo Fighters with easily one of their best. From The Colour and the Shape is Monkey Wrench, anthem number 3.

0: Foo Fighters wrapping up your anthems for today in spectacular fashion. I'm feeling good now, I hope you are as well. That one came out in April 1997, and it's still to this day, almost 30 years on, widely regarded as one of, if not their very best. From The Colour and the Shape, album number 2, it's Monkey Wrench. Playing on BFBS The Forces Station. And after that, by the way, the next single for Foo Fighters was Everlong. I mean, fans of the band must have been absolutely losing their mind at that point.
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0: So there we go. I hope the anthems have done their job and set you up for the day nicely now, so you're ready to tackle whatever's left of Thursday, wherever you are across the Forces world. We're going to jump back into our regular playlist. And next up now, we're going to stick on a former 1D member for you. We're going down the Niall Horan route from Dinner Party. This tastes so good.

0: It's Niall Horan's latest tune. That one's called Tastes So Good. And it's George Wedlake with you in for Joe Carden on Thursday, the 20th of August. It's Totally Connected. On the way shortly, I've got a tune from American Idiot, but it's not the title track. And then I'm going to stick on something from Toy Story 5 as well. Also, the changeover in Episcopi is well and truly underway now.
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0: It's Rita Ora, Let You Love Me, playing on BFBS, the Forces station. How are we? It's George Wedlake in for Joe Carden on Thursday. We'll get back to the tunes in just a moment. But a quick question. Have you ever surprised a parent when they've come to visit you overseas? There's an artist, Injib, hello if you're listening, Injib, by the way, who did that when her veteran dad came to visit and decided to film it. She painted a new statue of a monkey, of course, that sat right outside Gibraltar Airport. Greg Burnett caught up with Phoebe Noble for more.
1: I haven't seen him in about a year, so it was quite an entrance for my dad to arrive and basically show him what I've been working on for the past year, basically. And that is my sculpture for the Jump Around Jib Trail. And yeah, it was just him reacting to it being there at the airport. And of course, he couldn't have just been casual about it. He had to, you know, add a bit of dad embarrassment, but yeah.
2: So the Jump Around Jib Trail, that's these painted monkeys we've seen crop up in the last month or so. So had your dad seen the one you painted before?
1: I think he's seen a little bit of what I've posted on social media, but he's not that great with it. So I think seeing it in person, he was wowed by it.
2: And then what I love about it is there is already someone stood by the statue, like having a picture or something. And your dad, he starts bragging about you, doesn't he?
1: He just fully like calls me out. That's my daughter that's done it. That's her right there. And ended up getting a picture of me with them. This random tourist.
2: I love like how proud he is of it. He's like, this is my daughter. She painted it. They had a picture with you. What are these monkeys? How many are there?
1: Okay, so there are 10 apes across the whole of Gibraltar in prime locations. So they've not just been done by myself and like an artist. They've been done by community groups like Possibilities, Youth Services, the Horticulture Society. So it's kind of got everyone involved in Gibraltar.
2: And they're great also if you're new to Jib, like with the military posting, you might not have been to Gibraltar before. You can do this trail and you can go and see them, and it's a good way to see around Gibraltar, isn't it?
1: Exactly. It's a good way to see all like the hidden spots that many people wouldn't have seen, like the piazza here. I know it's just off the main street, but yeah, I've seen as well some people on social media running the trail. So it's got the locals doing it in a sporty way as well.
2: Yeah. Is it a Strava route? Do you know?
1: No, but I know I've seen now two people running to see them all, and one of them's up the rock, so fair play to them, because I'm sure that's not easy.
2: Quite a run. And you know about military postings and being in new places, don't you? Because yourself are from a military family.
1: Yeah, both my parents and grandparents.
2: So it must be cool to have your artwork now in such a place that's got so much military history.
1: Yeah, for sure. And as well, I did work with the youth group and I helped lead the ape that they painted, which was all about the history of Gibraltar. So that one was a fun one to be alongside.
2: Awesome. Where's that?
1: That one's the one up the rock.
2: That's the one at the rock.
1: At Apeston.
2: You've got to work to go and see that one.
1: Yeah.
2: Is there anywhere else in Gibraltar that we can see like the rest of your art?
1: So I do have a couple of pieces up at the Growing Artists Hub down in Irish Town, but you can mainly get everything by my website or my socials like TikTok, Instagram. I'm pretty active on most platforms.
2: And you can see that video of your dad bragging about you to some poor random tourist. What's your Instagram and your TikTok?
1: So my Instagram is phoebenoble.art and my TikTok is phoebejnoble.
0: So there we go. You can see a bit of Phoebe's chat with Greg on the BFBS Gibraltar Facebook page. Shortly then, we're off to Cyprus, where it's all change at Episcopi. But right now, here's Jack Harlow and his First Class.

It's Jack Harlow and it's First Class on BFES, the Forces Station. How's it going? It's George Wedlake in for Joe Carden. It's Totally Connected on Thursday, the 20th of August. Now then, let's talk gaming and esports. If you're a fan, by the way, check out our podcast, BFES The Lobby. It's all about the BFES Pro League there. And we're going to catch up with Owen, aka Psycho, on the show tomorrow. I've not met Owen yet. I don't know why they call him Psycho, but I'm sure we'll find out tomorrow. That should be fun. Before we do it, though, I know for a fact the team are gearing up now for the BFES Pro League Grand Final. So on Sunday, the 27th of September, we'll be crowning our 2026 BFES Pro League champions. The Grand Final featuring Rocket League will be taking place at the wonderful location of the RAF Museum in London. So if you're in the UK, you can go along on the day as well. Entry to the museum's free. That gives you access to esports activities, augmented reality games, live music performances as well from military bands, and you'll be able to watch the grand final action on the big screen in the RAF Theatre. What a day out that would be. 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Let's have a classic now, shall we? I'm in the mood. It's Texas and it's Black Eyed Boy.

0: Eddie Swims playing on BFBS, the Forces station. That one's called Guilty. Before it, we worked on Texas and Black Eyed Boy. So how's it going? My name is George Wedlake, with you right across the Forces world on Totally Connected, in for Joe Carden. However, we have just over 20 minutes remaining, but I will be back in for Joe Carden tomorrow. But in the meantime, we're going to cram in the tunes and then we're going to head to Cyprus. Not actually, just metaphorically, because the changeover in Episcopi is well and truly underway now. We'll bring you more on that in a second. As promised, I've got a tune from the American Idiot album, but not the title track. And I'm also going to stick on a brand new collaboration from Fisher and Florence Arman next.
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0: Fisher teaming up with Florence Armand. That one's called What a Life. Exactly my thoughts when I walked into the office this morning. Just getting ready to start the show. Had to set off earlier today and all that because the show starts earlier than what I'm usually on, blah, blah, blah. Coffee machine broke. Oh, that's what you wanted it. Yeah, What a Life. That's what I thought. By the way, if you're a fan of your big dance floor fillers, very much like that one, but some of the older ones as well, the classics, then BFBS Beats is where it's at. 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Wall-to-wall dance floor fillers, which reminds me, on Friday, your BFBS Beats takeover will be on the radio from 7 p.m. UK time. Be Elliot Darby in the hot seat this week, followed by Lydia Tester, to see you through until 4 a.m. on Saturday morning. That's UK time. But now, in the meantime, whilst we're preparing, the changeover in Episcopi is underway. Outgoing 1PWRR, that's Princess of Wales's Royal Regiment, commanding officer Lieutenant Colonel Alex Cherry, and incoming Welsh Guards commanding officer Lieutenant Colonel Charlie Beer, popped into BFBS. And our Aunt Ballard asked Alex how he was feeling about leaving Cyprus and where they were off to.
1: Actually tinged with a little bit of sadness because, you know, it reflects probably the last time I'm going to speak to you, the last time I'll be working with the BFBS team. I'm very sorry that we'll be leaving the island. So we're back to the southeast of England and back into London, into Royal Artillery Barracks that we left only 2 years ago to start our new life in Full Brigade.
2: We love the fact that you're such a charmer. Charlie, are you going to be a charmer as well? Where have you come from?
3: Hi, Ant. I'm not sure about the charm, but we've come from Windsor. We were part of 4 Brigade, so hopefully we set a PWR for success as a light infantry battalion, which I know they've got great experience of from operating in Cyprus doing the same, so we'll be swapping roles.
2: Alex, what are you going to miss the most?
1: I think, firstly, it's really about the people and the community that we have here on Ireland, the closeness of spirit, the way in which people support each other through good times and in the tougher times. It's a really strong bond that we have across all of our stakeholders, so it'll be the people that make it, and that'll be the thing that we probably miss most.
2: Charlie, I was going to say, what do you think of the place so far? You've probably not had time to work out anything yet.
3: No, our feet haven't really touched the ground, but we've been really well supported by the PWR and by everyone in the Tigers, so a big thank you to them. We're getting up to speed quickly and we look forward to seeing everyone around the island.
2: Alex, have you got any advice to Charlie about what Cyprus is going to hold for him?
1: To him and the Welsh Guards, I'll just say there's so much opportunity here, so just reach out and enjoy it and take those opportunities. It's going to be really unpredictable couple of years. Who knows what's around the corner, but I know that it'll be professionally engaging and exciting for his people. And then personally, there's just so much to enjoy here. So go out there, grasp the opportunities and really enjoy these 2 years.
2: They're heading back to the UK. They're not going to have this lovely sunshine. You've got any advice to him?
3: It's been so hot in the UK that I think they'll probably be acclimatised and they won't feel that much difference from Cyprus. Having seen the way they've operated in Cyprus, I'm sure they'll do extremely well.
2: Alex, I'm sure you've got lots of thank yous. Who would you like to thank?
1: We could be here all afternoon, I think, Ant. But firstly, everything that I've seen from the Welsh Guards, they'll be an absolutely fantastic addition to the British Forces community here and will offer so much to Cyprus. And I know that they will just have a cracking time here. They've got it all in the tank. But to wider thank yous, at the forefront of my mind is our soldiers and their families. We all know that there were some testing times at the start of this year, but they've been absolutely stoic in their approach to those circumstances, and how they've conducted themselves has been absolutely brilliant. So my huge thanks to both the soldiers who do the tasks that we ask them to day to day and their families that support them.
2: And Charlie, who would you like to say hello to? Because you've brought quite a few people with you.
3: We've brought quite a few, and just like Al, I'd like to say a special hello to all the families who've helped support everyone coming out here. I know they've had a really testing time when we've arrived in Cyprus and many of their husbands, wives, partners have had to go straight on to training, and they've been left to fend for themselves in an unfamiliar environment. They've been so resilient, whether they're in Cyprus or back in Wales or elsewhere. And thank you also to the single soldiers who have enabled our married or unaccompanied soldiers to go back to their families whilst they take the burden of the work, and that'll swap over soon. But a big thank you to all of the Welsh Guards families.
2: Alex, you've been absolute legends. Thank you very much for your support to BFBS. Charlie, welcome to Cyprus. We're looking forward to a few Welsh accents. Wear sun cream. That's my one piece of advice to you. Gentlemen, thank you for coming into BFBS.
1: Hey, thanks very much, Ant.
3: Thanks, Ant.

What a phenomenal outro on that track. So underrated. It's like walking uphill in a storm. It's Green Day, Boulevard of Broken Dreams, pretty much wrapping things up with me. By the way, that tune, same chords, different key though, to Wonderwall. Sounds totally different, doesn't it? We've all got access to the same tools, it's just what we do with them. Right then, some local programming coming up after your news for 1pm UK time. And in a few hours, George Ryland will be here for Drive Across the Force as well. To play us out, we have the new one from Ugel on the way after Taylor Swift. Is I Knew What I Knew You. Have a good one.

0: royal return. Harry and Meghan are coming back to Britain.
1: It's fantastic for us as the veterans community in the UK, for whom Prince Harry has been such an outstanding champion.
0: Ukraine's capital is targeted again in a wave of Russian strikes.
2: Unfortunately, it's probably going to continue because the capacity to have the ballistic missile interceptors is going down.
0: And Royal Marines and soldiers settle an asbestos case with the MOD.
3: We now have to live our lives not knowing whether we're going to contract an asbestos-related illness.
4: This is Forces News with Adam Gilchrist.
0: 6 years on from Megxit, Prince Harry and his family are leaving California to return to the UK. The shock announcement comes less than 2 months after Harry attempted to find a way to safely bring his wife and children to Britain to mark the one-year countdown to the Invictus Games in Birmingham. David Wiseman from the Invictus Games Foundation is delighted.
1: That's just excellent news for us at the Invictus Games Foundation. And for me personally, as a former officer who was wounded in Afghanistan, it's fantastic for us as the veterans community in the UK, for whom Prince Harry has been such an outstanding champion.
0: The family will move into a private residence outside of London within weeks, with Prince Archie and Princess Lilibet already enrolled at UK schools. Elise Ailsa Anderson, who was the late Queen Elizabeth's press secretary for more than a decade, says the couple are unlikely to return to their former roles.
5: When they left the United Kingdom 6 years ago, that sort of role was completely cut off for them. So what will they be doing? Will the Duchess carry on with her lifestyle programmes?
0: The King, who's still living with cancer, was first made aware of the move on Sunday, but is understood to welcome the opportunity to see more of the family. But what about William? This is what Harry had to say in an interview with Oprah Winfrey, broadcast by CBS in March 2021.
6: I'm part of the system with them. I always have been. But I guess I'm very aware of this, that my brother can't leave that system, but I have. With that relationship and that control and the fear by the UK tabloids, it's a toxic environment.
0: Robert Hardman, who's written several books about the monarchy, says fasten your seatbelts for Harry and Meghan's next chapter.
7: Whatever strategies and planning and events that the monarchy's doing on behalf of the nation, obviously, you know, it runs the risk of suddenly being upstaged by sort of freelance Sussex manoeuvre. But I think overall, there is a sense of rapprochement here.
4: This is Forces News.
0: At least 15 people have been killed overnight in Russian airstrikes on the Ukrainian capital, Kyiv. The barrage targeted residential areas and cut power to some parts of the city. Simon Newton's report includes the sound of explosions from the beginning.
8: More than a dozen explosions rocked Kyiv as a barrage of Russian missiles and drones rained down on the Ukrainian capital. Visiting the site of one of the attacks, Mayor Vitaly Klitschko called for a day of mourning. 7 people died in one block of flats after fire ripped through the upper stories. 2 other districts were also targeted, with warehouses, a school and a children's hospital hit. Kyiv said it intercepted 186 of the 212 drones and missiles Russia launched. The attacks once again prompted calls for Ukraine to urgently receive more air defence systems, particularly the American-built Patriot. National security expert Matthew Schmidt says this war shows no signs of slowing down.
2: Unfortunately, it's probably going to continue because the capacity to have the ballistic missile interceptors, particularly the PAC-3s, is going down. Ukraine is basically at the bottom of its inventory, and Russia is increasing its production capacity of the missiles that are striking in Kyiv right now.
8: Despite the civilian death toll, Moscow claimed the attack was targeting military facilities and factories making drone components. Russian drones also reportedly entered Moldovan and Romanian airspace during the attack, with one exploding in an uninhabited area of Romania.
0: The FBS Forces News. More than 250 Royal Marines and soldiers from Plymouth and Arbroath have settled a toxicity case out of court with the Ministry of Defence. This after alleging they were knowingly exposed to asbestos during military exercises. Ned Kelly has more details.
9: The potential exposure was said to have taken place at a former Soviet military site in Latvia called Skreda 1, It involved Marines and soldiers from Plymouth's 30 and Arbroath's 45 commandos across two exercises in 2018 and 2019. A sample weighing 2 kilograms was collected by former Royal Marine Ed Hill. He wants health and safety policies to change.
3: It's constantly in the back of your mind. Obviously, people think about, you know, what they're going to do when they get old and, you know, the family life they're going to have with their kids and so on and so forth. We now have to live our lives not knowing whether we're going to contract an asbestos-related illness.
9: An MOD inquiry into the potential exposure found no evidence the Marines and soldiers had been briefed about the asbestos. It's not accepted liability, but says it's taking action to prevent similar issues in the future, adding that the site has been banned from UK military use. A second claim from a further 55 service personnel is ongoing.
0: A tanker off the coast of Yemen has been boarded by 6 armed men and diverted towards Somalia. That's according to the UK Maritime Trade Operations, who say they received a report of an incident in the Gulf of Aden. It hasn't provided further details of whether the crew on board are safe. Sky's military analyst Sean Bell believes there's one nation behind this.
10: And I think all of this is almost certainly, the behind it is Iran. Because they're currently in a standoff with America, I remember reading the other day that there is no plans for talks, President Trump said, between ourselves and Iran. Is it definitely in Iran's interest to try and inflame the situation here?
0: The Home Office has published an online guide for asylum seekers, which tells them how they should behave. It says sex without consent, harassment and domestic abuse are illegal in the UK. The proportion of GCSE entries getting a pass in England, Wales and Northern Ireland has fallen very slightly compared with last year, down to 67.3%. 22% got top grades, mark 7 or A and above. And cinemas are considering banning Meta's AI glasses over privacy concerns. Weatherspoon has already stopped owners using them to record on their premises.
4: BFBS. Forces News.
0: The Ministry of Defence has been doing its annual stock take. It tells us exactly what hardware the UK Armed Forces have at their disposal. Tom Sables has been taking a look.
11: This document shows a kit breakdown across warfighting domains and services counted in April this year. The Royal Navy has 64 vessels listed in total, 52 in its surface fleet and 12 in the Royal Fleet Auxiliary. Since 2025, 2 landing platform docks and 4 frigates have been decommissioned. As for land equipment, the number of Warrior armoured fighting vehicles has fallen by 78 to 526. The MOD says donations to Ukraine are behind the decrease. The Warrior is still among the most common land platforms, excluding support kit, alongside 651 Jackal and 723 Bulldog vehicles. Bulldog numbers falling as they're either disposed of or given to Ukraine. In the air, the UK has 507 fixed-wing platforms. Despite a continued decrease, Typhoon is the most common with 124 aircraft. The Chinook is the most common type of rotary wing platform, with 45 of the UK's total 249.
4: Forces News. Sports.
0: The England cricket team's being held up by the Yorkshire weather. Their first innings progress remains on hold, with no play yet on day 2 of the first test against Pakistan. England remain on 112 for 2 under the ominously grey skies of Headingley. Former fast bowler Stuart Broad is there.
12: Hopefully it will clear up and we'll get some play this afternoon, but it won't bother England too much, to be honest, because everything happened in fast forward yesterday, bowling Pakistan out relatively cheap, so they only trail by 59. So losing a bit of time to rain isn't an absolute disaster for England because they had such a brilliant day yesterday.
0: Jordan Cox is 23 not out, England skipper Joe Root unbeaten on 37. Max Verstappen has signed a new contract at Red Bull, keeping him with the team until 2030. There'd been speculation the 4-time world champion was moving on. The deal, though, has been announced ahead of his home race, the Dutch Grand Prix, this weekend. Celtic manager Martin O'Neill says his team still have a long way to go, even though they lead 3-0 against LASK after last night's Champions League playoff first leg. Kimilo Duran scored twice last night, and O'Neill says that around £4 million he could prove to be money well spent.
13: Magnificent performance. If he stays clear of injury, he's going to be a really, really good player. So I don't think it was an awful lot of money when you consider some of the fees that they're talking about for the Premier League. I think he's a real bargain.
0: St Helens are appointing Kevin Walters as their head coach and reported £1 million three-year deal from the start of the 2027 season. Walters guided the Aussies to a whitewash over England in last autumn's Ashes. And Aryna Sabalenka's preparations for this month's US Open tennis title defence have suffered a setback. Sabalenka lost to Sara Bialik at the Cincinnati Open warm-up event.
4: Forces News headlines.
0: Harry and Meghan are returning to the UK 6 years after their California Mexit. At least 15 people have been killed in the latest Russian strikes that targeted the Ukrainian capital Kyiv overnight. And more than 250 Royal Marines and soldiers have settled out of court with the Minister of Defence after claiming exposure to asbestos during training exercises in Latvia. That's the latest. I'm Adam Gilchrist.

0: Love me again. How are you doing? My name is Ginster. It is so good to be with you on Thursday, the 20th of August. Oh my gosh, we are just running through the year, aren't we? It is 30 minutes past two. Let's head over and speak to the lovely Anna at the Met Office.
1: Weather.
0: Oh, Anna, I need some Derbyshire in my life. I've been away from it now for 4 days. So I need
2: I know, Ginny. I'm here. I'm here for you.
0: I need your dulcet tones, my darling. Oh, my gosh. How are you doing anyway? You all right?
2: Yeah, I'm good, thank you. I have appreciated the slight temperature drop that we've had over the past few days. I feel like I've settled in. It's a little bit cooler, ever so slightly cooler. So, yeah, I'm doing very well, thank you.
0: Can I just say, I walked into work the other day when it was really humid and I had eyeliner. And by the time I got to work, I got like a little Frenchman's moustache because it had just come down. It just come down my face in a line.
2: You don't get that in Derbyshire, do you?
0: Well, you did when I was back 34 degrees.
2: Oh, right. Oh, I see.
0: I know.
2: Yeah.
0: Anyway, what can we expect for the rest of the day and into tomorrow, if that's okay?
2: Of course, yes. So we did just see some light showers, but that risk is going to ease through the rest of the afternoon. We'll see a little bit more sunshine as that cloud starts to dissipate, and this dry theme will continue through the rest of the overnight period, with some largely clear skies. The wind's also looking to ease off to a gentle to moderate westerly with an overnight low of 23 Celsius. For the rest of today and then into tomorrow, we may see some scattered cloud at times through the morning, but otherwise a fine and dry day with plenty of sunshine and a moderate westerly with a maximum of 30 degrees tomorrow.
0: Wow, 30 degrees, but not claggy.
2: But not claggy, that's so that's good. The key part, yeah.
0: That's a good Met Office term, isn't it, claggy? Brilliant.
2: Well, maybe I need to use it more, yes.
0: Thank you so much, Anna. And we'll speak to you again just after 4 o'clock.
2: Speak to you soon.
0: Lovely. Thank you. Goodbye.

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that's what I've not pressed. I'll be a BS, the Force of Station. I knew I'd not press something, but there we go. How are you doing for Thursday? For a Thursday, I should say. Thursday the 20th of August. Gosh, we're powering through the month, aren't we? 2:23. My name's Jin Stett. It is my absolute privilege and pleasure to be with you this afternoon, Gibraltar. Hold on, I'm going to have a little cough. One sec. There we go. All sorted. But yeah, I hope you're enjoying this crazy warm weather. I'm going to say it's crazy warm weather. I mean, it's no different from what it would normally be in August, is it? But everything very autumny at the moment in the UK shops, in also the shops here. We are getting ready for, as the Americans call it, the fall. And when I was back in the UK, can I just say that there was a lot of Christmas things out as well, which I just couldn't quite believe my eyes. A lot of people are just like, oh no, can't even look at it. Christmas stuff comes out too early. I love the Christmas stuff. I've got to be honest with you. I just had to go and sniff some tinsel, you know what I mean? My tree will be put up and decorated. Probably by sometime in November, at the latest. I can't wait. Anyway, music on the way today. We've got that tune, Zara Larsson's tune, Midnight Sun. I love that. Really, really good. And also a little bit of Ed Sheeran with Azizam. But first of all, are you ready for the Gaga?

0: Mars.
1: And there we go, Lady Gaga and Bad Romance. Now, I've got a lovely little piece coming up for you in just a moment. Have you started planning your climbing challenge for the BFBS Big Salute Up Summit Challenge? Well, Greg has the details of a challenge that might inspire you here in Gibraltar. 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

0: There we go, Ed Sheeran and Azizam on BFBS, the Forster Station. Now, have you started planning your climbing challenge for the BFBS Big Salute Up Summit Challenge? 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
2: This year's Big Salute Day is on the 8th of October, which is miles away. But we're asking you to prepare your challenge to raise money for the Big Salute ahead of that. So basically, you can do it any time from now until the 8th of October. We're asking you to climb as high as you can go to raise as big a pile of cash as we can for military charities around the world. Now, we're in the perfect place here in Gibraltar. And actually, the pressure's on quite a lot because we're doing this all around the forces world. And Gibraltar, famous for having something big that is climbable. So I feel like we're really going to have to pull together to do this. There's a new guy at BFBS Gibraltar called Mike. Morning, Mike.
3: Good morning.
2: Now, have you done this because you are a good, loving, charitable soul or because you're trying to impress in your first couple of weeks at BFBS Gibraltar? But you have already committed to the challenge.
3: I've already committed and I am a very charitable person, that is why.
2: What are you going to do for the Big Salute?
3: I am looking, as a former Royal Marine, it was very traditional when coming into Gibraltar that we would do a rock run. So I am going to do the same on this morning of the 2nd of October.
2: What route is the rock run? Where do you start?
3: We start at the tower and wind our way up.
2: We're still establishing the challenge, right? We're still working it out. So do you want people to join you? Maybe we could have people join you on the rock run on the 2nd?
3: I would be very appreciative if some people wanted to join in. That would be brilliant.
2: So if you're in the Navy and you're based, or even if you're not, if you're based down at the tower or whatever, maybe you could join Mike. So former Royal Marine, as you mentioned. But is the emphasis on the word former there or Royal Marine in terms of what your time's going to be like?
3: It's definitely former.
2: Yeah, so don't be put off by the thinking that Mike's going to be storming ahead. The reason we've picked the 2nd of October, right, is because you need the time to train.
3: Pretty much. It gives us a bit of time to get prepared, that's all, and try and get it towards the big day as well.
2: Yeah, well, we're going to... Well, obviously, we're rooting for you. Unfortunately, I think you're doing it in the morning, aren't you?
3: I will be. It'll be not a very early start, not the traditional 6 o'clock start. We'll give us a bit of time to wake up.
2: Let me just check my schedule. On the radio. Sorry, I can't join, but I'll be cheering you on from here, Mike.
3: Thank you.
2: If you want to take on an Up Summit challenge yourself of your own making, it doesn't have to be the rock, it could just be the step machine in the gym, or it could be the steps in the tower, for example. I know we did something similar last year. If you want to do your own Up Summit challenge, or maybe you want to join Mike doing his, bfbs.com/summit is the website with all the details that you need.
1: 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Climb and conquer.

There we go. Josh Baker featuring Bobby Bascom. It's called My Place. And we've got REM up next for you. It's The One I Love. Thank you very much.

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There we go. Zara Larsson featuring Pink Pantheress and Midnight Sun on BFBS, the Forces Station. See, what have I got to tell you? Well, lots of things happening. Let's have a little look. Oh, yeah, every Wednesday through, well, it's only one Wednesday left, isn't it? The 26th of August, 7:30 till 10. It's the Family Fun Evening at the Bayside Sports Centre. Happening 7:30 till 10, no pre-reg needed, just show up. It's the perfect opportunity for families to play, laugh and make memories together. And it is absolutely free and gratis.

There we go. Carly Rae Jepsen and Call Me Maybe. I just want to talk to you about something really quickly. And that is, when I was back in the UK, I joined a Facebook group showing you where the locations, film locations are, and if there's any near you. And you can go, the guy goes for you beforehand, obviously. And it might be something out of a film, and he'll stand in the same position and you can see it and what it's like now. Or even like, you know, a TV series or something. Have you ever done that? Is there anywhere near you? I mean, in Gibraltar, we all know there's the James Bond. Is it the Living Daylights when he comes down the rock hurtling down? What about somewhere you've lived before? Is it near anywhere? Gibraltar at bfbs.com. Tell me, I'm intrigued now.

0: Station. Questions are being asked of Prince Harry and Meghan's security. As it's revealed, the couple are moving back to the UK this month. They remain non-working royals, and their two children, Archie and Lilibet, will start school in September with a family living outside of London. The Sussexes aren't eligible for taxpayer-funded protection outside monarchy homes. Royal commentator Jenny Bond says the shock factor appears to be their style.
1: Everyone was gobsmacked yet again. It seems to be the way they rock, Harry and Meghan. They like a lot of secrecy, a lot of privacy, and then these bombshells. It's the sort of thing that Harry railed against in his book about the way the palace briefed certain media. Well, it seems to be that's what he's doing too.
0: The mayor of Kyiv, Vitaly Klitschko, says at least 15 people have been killed by Russian strikes on the city. The Ukrainian Air Force says attacks across the country overnight involved more than 160 drones and dozens of missiles. Mr. Klitschko has called on Ukraine's allies to provide more air defence missiles to help protect civilians. More than 250 Royal Marines and soldiers from Plymouth and Arbroath have settled out of court with the Ministry of Defence after alleging they were knowingly exposed to asbestos during military exercises. The training took place in 2018 and 2019 at a former Soviet military complex in Latvia called Skrunda 1. The MOD has not accepted liability, but says it's taking action to prevent similar issues in the future. Ed Hill, a former Royal Marine, collected a sample of the dust when he was deployed to the site.
2: It's constantly in the back of your mind. Obviously, people think about, you know, what they're going to do when they get old and, you know, the family life they're going to have with their kids and so on and so forth. We now have to live our lives not knowing whether we're going to contract an asbestos-related illness.
0: A fraudster who pretended to have served in the Special Forces and to have cancer has been jailed for conning people out of tens of thousands of pounds. Bristol Crown Court heard that Joseph Gibson also said he was a multi-millionaire when he met his victims on the dating app Tinder. He's been sentenced to 3 years and 2 months behind bars. The Prime Minister says the days of criminal gangs profiting from dumping illegal waste are over. Andy Burnham's promised a crackdown with higher penalties and a bigger role for the police and the National Crime Agency. An investigation has found hundreds of toxic chemicals at three such waste sites in England. Mr. Burnham has promised clean-ups in Kent, Surrey and West Yorkshire, where he's been speaking earlier.
3: It cannot be right that we leave the situation to build, the public purse then exposed in relation to the clean-up, when actually we should be getting in much earlier, apprehending them, using all of the intelligence that comes through that investigation to make sure the polluter pays.
0: The gap between the highest and lowest performing parts of England has widened in this year's GCSE pass rates. Overall, the pass rate has remained stable, with 67% of grades in England at 4 or above, and the equivalent of C or above in Wales and Northern Ireland. That's the latest. I'm Adam Gilchrist.
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Bandit, the cleanest of bandits, in fact, featuring Jess Lynn there and Rather Be on BFBS, the Forces Station, here in beautiful Gibraltar. I hope you're having a great afternoon wherever you are across our fantastic rock today. Maybe you just out somewhere in the car. Just take a look round. It's beautiful. Honestly, just gorgeous. Thursday the 20th of August, yes, we are going to be playing your Cafe Carlin in no time at all, playing today for the full day e-bike rental experience for two people from the e-bike experience store, which is located at the absolutely brilliant Imperial Ocean Plaza. How do I know? Let's just say I know. Music on the way. A bit of Mimi Webb, some Pink as well. But first of all, let us do this. Hold on a minute. I've pressed the wrong thing now. There we go. The shower risk is easing for the rest of the afternoon. Come on. I would have loved a shower today. Sunshine and dissipating cloud around into the evening and overnight. The dry theme will continue with cloud gradually clearing to leave largely clear skies. Winds will ease off to a gentle to moderate westerly with an overnight low of 23 to accompany that. Tomorrow, some scattered cloud at times, especially in the morning, but an otherwise fine and dry day with plenty of sunshine and a maximum daytime temperature. It's going to be a warm one tomorrow. It's going to be 30. And as Samba says, my body isn't ready.

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How are you doing today? You all right? Oh, I am so looking forward to bringing you Cafe Carlin today. It's a good one, indeed. Well, it's always a good one, isn't it? But let's do this first. Bit of Mimi Webb with the red flags.

0: There she goes, Mimi Webb and Red Flags. 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
1: Cafe Carlin for the finer diner.
0: So bacon, bacon, bacon. My favourite bacon is Kevin Bacon, to be fair. But Cafe Carlin is calling today. We're getting our bacon on as today's National Bacon Lovers Day. Whether you like it crispy, chewy, in a sandwich, with some brown sauce on, never red sauce. Alongside your breakfast or even wrapped around something else, bacon seems to make almost everything better. Yes, it does. Even sore heads after a night on the giggle juice. I don't know what that is referring to, but you might. So here's today's question. In the UK, what do we generally call the type of bacon that Americans call Canadian bacon? Which is very good too. Is it A, back bacon? Is it B, streaky bacon? Or is it C, collar bacon? Now, if you think you know the answer, email us today on gibraltar@bfbs.com or WhatsApp 2005 3201. You'll go into the draw to win a full day e-bike rental experience for two from e-bike experience store at Imperial Ocean Plaza. In the UK, what do we generally call the type of bacon that Americans call Canadian bacon? Is it A, back bacon, B, streaky bacon, or is it C, collar bacon? It's pink now, just like a pill. Just like some bacon. No, stop it. I can't stop thinking about it now.

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That's rather careless, isn't it? Having a stranger in your bed and not quite realising, but there we go. How are you doing? It's BFBS, the Forster Station. Let us do this again. Here's today's question for Cafe Carlin. In the UK, what do we generally call the type of bacon that Americans call Canadian bacon? Is it A, back bacon, B, streaky bacon, or is it C, collar bacon? I'd never heard of collar bacon before, but there we go. Every day is a school day. If you think you know the answer, then please get in touch. Email us, gibraltar@bfbs.com, or WhatsApp us, 2005 3201. You're going to the draw to win a full day's e-bike rental experience for two from e-bike experience store, Imperial Ocean Plaza.

0: Ukraine says it has intelligence that Russia is planning to mobilize up to 500,000 men this autumn. Moscow has denied the reports, claiming it has enough soldiers already. Simon Newton reports.
1: There are growing signs Russia could be heading towards another mobilization. The date being talked about is October, after September's Russian elections. Ukrainian officials believe the Kremlin could mobilize up to 500,000 men. While there's no hard evidence it's definitely going to happen, Russia is taking huge losses, around 31,000 casualties a month, and recruitment is slowing. Vladimir Putin has a choice: keep throwing huge amounts of money at volunteers or mobilize. The machinery to do it is already there. The 2022 mobilization decree was never revoked, and Russia has digitized its recruitment system, making it harder for men to disappear. Mobilization isn't likely to improve Russia's combat effectiveness, but it would give Moscow breathing space to replace losses, rotate exhausted units, and keep the pressure on Ukraine. And if Vladimir Putin does pull the trigger, it would be another clear sign he's preparing Russia for a long war.
0: Prince Harry and his family will return to live in the UK in the next few weeks. The Duke and Duchess of Sussex won't be working royals and will stay in a private home outside London. David Wiseman, who's from the Invictus Games Foundation, which was founded by Prince Harry, says it is an unexpected but welcome announcement.
2: That's just excellent news for us at the Invictus Games Foundation. And for me personally, as a former officer who was wounded in Afghanistan, it's fantastic for us as the veterans community in the UK, for whom Prince Harry has been such an outstanding champion.
0: BFBS says the final of its flagship esports tournament, the Pro League, will have a bigger stage, venue and crowds, and has announced details of how you can watch all the action. Simon Hunter reports.
3: The esports competition seeks to find the top military players in Rocket League, F1 and League of Legends, going head-to-head to crown the ultimate champion in the UK Armed Forces. Hundreds have been involved in the competition so far, whose qualifying stages have lasted months, and it will finish with a grand final. The RAF Museum in Hendon, London, will host the decider on Sunday, 27th of September. The experience will be open to invited guests, but general admission to the museum can also get you access to esports activities, coverage of the grand final in the RAF Theatre, augmented reality esports experiences including Hado, simulators and gaming opportunities with RAFAC, Royal Navy STEM activities and live performances from the British Army Rifles Band and Cadet Bands. Full live stream coverage will be available via BFPS Esports YouTube and Twitch, with updates on the website, Facebook, X, Instagram and TikTok. More information on the events can be found on bfpsesports.com.
0: And that's the latest. I'm Adam Gilchrist.
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Oh, she's rather good, isn't she? Sienna Spyro and Great Expectation on BFBS, the Forces Station. For a Thursday afternoon, my name's Ginny. Hello. I'm going to give you your Cafe Carling question one more time. In the UK, what do we generally call the type of bacon that Americans call Canadian bacon? Is it A, back bacon? Is it B, streaky bacon? Is it C, collar bacon? I would eat all of those in a sandwich together. If you think you know the answer, then you can email either us on gibraltar@bfbs.com or WhatsApp 2005 3201, and you're going to the draw to win a full day e-bike rental experience for two from the e-bike experience store at Imperial Ocean Plaza. Answers before 3:45, please, because as you well know, anything received after that time will not be counted.

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0: There she goes, Bella Kay, and I love it, I love it. And thrice, I love it. To what I do love, and that is a good car boot sale. Oh, I love a bargain, me. And I love being the person selling stuff because, well, yeah, you get a bit of money. But also, I like all the, you know, the banter with people. If that's you as well, well, Sunday the 6th of September between 9 and 2 could be the time for you. It's Generous Hearts Car Boot Sale happening at West One Car Park. And all proceeds are going towards families and individuals in need in Gibraltar and beyond. So, you know, not only do you get the old... you know, Del Boy vibe, which I love, to be fair, then you're also making sure that people are benefiting who really, really need it. That's West One Car Park, the Generous Hearts Car Boot Sale, Sunday the 6th of September, 9 through till 2.
1: Hey, Mr. DJ, put a record on. I want to...

so, so good. I have this thing, right, where I have a theory where artists are really good. They're around sort of in your face and you think, yeah, they're good. And then they sort of go off for a while and then they come back and you think, yeah, they're okay, they're okay. And then they go off for ages and you don't hear anything. You think, oh, they've retired, whatever. And then you start listening to their music again and you think, oh my gosh, this is so good. I'm doing it with a lot of 90s artists at the moment. You know, getting really excited about some 90s music. I tell you what I listened to yesterday, because I was listening to on a podcast, Natalie Imbruglia. Can you remember I can't remember the name of the album, but she did some really good stuff, not just Torn. She did Shiver. Wow, it was a great tune. I love it. I'm loving just getting back to all that music that I listened to 20, maybe 30 years ago. Gosh, I might show my age now, aren't I? Anyway, let's do this. Here's today's question. In the UK, what do we generally call the type of bacon that Americans call Canadian bacon? It's only one bacon for me. As I said, it's Kevin Bacon. The answer was A, back bacon.

One Republic and I Ain't Worried. It's BFBS, the Forces Station. And it is 3:53. Got two more up to the news for you. Some Savage Garden, with To the Moon and Back. Before that, Mabel and Don't Call Me Up. We'll be having a look what's happening on your roads. Also, what's happening in the air around the place just after this.

0: The Prime Minister's been asked if the government should pay for Prince Harry and Meghan's security when they move back to the UK.
1: This is a private matter. It's a matter for Harry and for Meghan, and we wish them well in the move that they're making.
0: Andy Burnham's been speaking in Bradford as questions are raised over the Sussexes' protection when they relocate. Harry recently lost a legal battle after his security was downgraded when he stepped down as a working royal. The couple and their children are returning to the UK in time for the new school year. President Zelensky says more than 600 emergency services personnel are dealing with the aftermath of Russian strikes across Ukraine. 15 people at least have been killed in Kyiv. Mr. Zelensky urged his allies to provide more interceptor missiles. Sittard Kosol from the defence think tank RUSI says Ukraine may have to consider other ways to defend itself.
2: Ukraine increasingly has offensive strike options against Russia, so the right answer might not be playing defence, but imposing similar costs in order to make this a less viable course of action for the Russians. But all that being said, in terms of the ability to actually intercept ballistic missiles, yes, the picture is looking quite bleak for the Ukrainian going into winter.
0: The UK Maritime Trade Organization says a tanker travelling off the coast of Yemen has been seized by six armed men and diverted towards Somalia. In recent months, there's been a resurgence of Somali pirate attacks in the region. The Prime Minister's ordered a crackdown on the dumping of illegal waste. Fines for people caught fly tipping will raise from £300 up to £5,000. Andy Burnham also announced clean-ups of three toxic mounds of rubbish in Kent, Surrey and West Yorkshire. But James Peel, a local councillor in Ranskill in Nottinghamshire, wants action there too.
3: This is progress, you know, and any contribution towards making these things stop is good. But I've got to say I was shocked, amazed, disappointed that a site of this magnitude is not one of the three that's going to get cleaned up immediately.
0: The boss of Travelodge has quit. Joe Boydell's been CEO with the hotel chain for 13 years, but faced criticism over her handling of safety concerns. It follows several reports of guests finding strangers in their rooms after being given key cards. One was sexually assaulted. The proportion of passes at GCSE across England, Wales and Northern Ireland has fallen slightly compared with last year to 67.3%. 22% got the top grades of 7 or above. Max Verstappen has ended speculation over his Formula One future and signed a new long-term contract with Red Bull until 2030. The four-time world champion's been linked with moves to Mercedes and McLaren. But ahead of this weekend's Dutch Grand Prix, Verstappen has committed his future to Red Bull, albeit despite the team's recent struggles.
4: Well, it was mainly about actually continuing in Formula One, but yeah, the rules are slowly getting a bit better and let's say I'm willing to live with it, believe that we can, let's say, get back to the top in the coming years.
0: That's the latest. I'm Adam Gilchrist.
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0: sigh at the end. Ah, always makes me want to do that. Love that. The Red Hot Chili Peppers and Zephyr Song on BFBS, the Forster Station. It is 4:07. It is Thursday, the 20th of August. I am Ginny Carlin, and it's time to head over to the Met Office and speak to somebody new. BFBS weather. Esme, I can tell you new because you've got that new Met presenter kind of smell about you. You know what I mean?
1: Hello.
0: That brand new smell. I'm sure you've been doing this a while, but welcome. It's really nice to see you.
1: Thank you. It's nice to be here.
0: Right. Now, this is the bit where we have to find out a little bit about you. Where you've come from, how long you're staying, what your kind of favourite kind of weather condition is, that kind of thing, please.
1: So I'm from near Bristol, and I worked at Middle Wallop, the Army Air Corps base before this.
0: Lovely.
1: And I am here until the end of January, so quite a long stint for me. Yeah, get to enjoy the Gibraltar winter. And my favourite weather, probably thunderstorms when I'm not on shift.
0: Oh my gosh. Well, you might, if you're here till January, you might get a couple of those, to be fair.
1: Yeah, probably.
0: They're pretty mad. I remember I used to live in the mess, and I could see from my window right to the end of the runway, and I was thinking, what is that weird flashing light? And it was like, it was purple lightning. I thought Prince is there with his guitar. You know what I mean? It was just absolutely mad. But I loved it.
1: Yes, nice and exciting.
0: but welcome anyway. It's great to have you here.
1: Thank you.
0: So can I ask you for your first forecast, please, for us? Well, I don't know if you've been with Greg already on the morning show.
1: Nope. The first time.
0: Oh, Ambassador, you are spoiling us. And can we just have a little look at what might be happening this weekend as well? Is that all right?
1: Yeah, of course. Okay, so for the rest of the afternoon and into the evening, any shower risk is just going to decay away, and we're going to see our clouds start to dissipate as well. So much more long-lived sunny spells. And then overnight, that dry theme will continue with that cloud gradually kind of clearing away and leaving largely clear skies. The winds will also ease off to a gentle to moderate westerly, and the overnight low will be 23 degrees Celsius. And then into tomorrow, we might see some scattered clouds at times, more likely during the morning, but otherwise it will be fine and a dry day with plenty of sunshine and a gentle to moderate westerly as well, with a maximum of 30 degrees. And then into the weekend, it's going to be much the same, largely clear skies and a lot of sunshine with that westerly wind continuing.
0: Oh, very nice indeed. Esme, thank you very, very much. You have passed the test. You can come back again tomorrow.
1: Thank you.
0: Fabulous. And yes, you've given us the great weather. If you'd have said it was going to snow, then we would have had to think twice about it. But thank you very much. It's lovely to see you, and we'll catch you very soon.
1: Thank you. Thank

There we go. It is Addison Rae and Diet Pepsi. Addison Rae keeps popping up on my reels for some reason. I don't know why it is. You know, she's a great artist, but she's not kind of, you know, my favourite artist, shall we say. But every time I see her, she's just dancing, basically, in a pair of pants and a bra. And I just have anxiety every time I see it, because I just think, can you imagine ladies just dancing and being thrown around, you know, by a load of dancers and everything, just dancing in a pair of pants and a bra? It'd be like, oh, be the end of the world for me. Can you imagine? Just don't imagine. You'll not sleep.

There they go. Cooler Shaker and Hush on BFBS, the Fawcett station. Just having a quick look at the frontier. Yeah, cars all moving. If you are leaving our beautiful Gibraltar tonight, then you should get through. Excuse me. You shouldn't have really any delay. If you do, it will be literally just a few moments. So, yeah. I've pressed the wrong thing. Let's have a little look at the schedule for the shipping today. You have had 2,340 passengers in on the Norwegian Dawn. All of them, I'm pleased to say, have left now on their way, having a lovely time. Also, the Seven Seas Navigator got in at 9 this morning with 490 passengers. Again, all of them American. That's leaving at 6 tonight. And the next one in is Mein Schiff 6. It's a German TUI cruise. And that gets in at 7 o'clock in the morning on Sunday.

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1: This boogie's in my soul. This boogie's in my soul.
2: There we go. Shaka Khan and Snoop Dogg. I used to play this computer game years ago. I don't know if it's still around. Called Def Jam Fight for New York. And I think it was Def Jam Fight for New York. And it was Snoop Dogg was one of the fighters in it. And he used to have his signature move, like his legs were just like four times as long as anybody else's. And I just remember he used to have this like signature move with his legs. And he used to be fighting against everybody. And, you know, I'm pretty sure it was Def Jam Fight for New York. If I'm wrong, then I do apologise. And if you can tell me I'm wrong and sort of tell me what it was. Oh, was it True Crime Streets of LA? No, I think it was the New York one. But it was absolutely fantastic. And, yeah, he just turns his hands or his legs to anything, it seems.

There we go. Welcome to the DCC, not Derbyshire County Council, but there we go, from nothing but thieves. So we're going to be hearing all about a British Forces Gibraltar SAFA swimathon that is coming up very soon. Let's do this, though, first, get us, you know, a little bit in the mood for a bit of summeriness.

0: see, for ages I thought they were, they're singing reggaeton. I thought they were singing rigatoni. I was like, oh, pasta. With a little pesto, maybe. I just think about food all the time. I'm not even going to lie. Anyway, how long can you swim for? Because British Forces Gibraltar is holding a 24-hour swimathon to raise money for SAFA Gibraltar. That's happening next week. It's open to all military ID card holders and MOD card holders. Gemma and Caroline came in to talk about it. And Greg asked Caroline what SAFA is all about here on The Rock.
1: So we support the whole of the British Forces Gibraltar community. So it's not just serving personnel, it's the families, the Gibraltar Regiment as well. So we host various events, the Gibraltar Rocks concert. We contributed towards that. So that was open to all MOD in Gibraltar. But also we support people individually. It might be a welfare request. There's all sorts of things. So I run the Craft Club on a Friday morning, which is sponsored by SAFA. So there's loads of different things in the community. So all the money that Gemma's raising through the swimathon is going back into the community.
2: Mm. And how important is it for SAFA Gibraltar, the money that we raise as a community here in Gibraltar?
1: It all stays in Gibraltar and it all supports people here in Gibraltar.
2: Yeah. So if you're a swimmer, great opportunity to raise some money, right, Gemma? But also, if you're not a swimmer, you can still come along and enjoy it.
3: Yes. Yeah, so the event is for all abilities. For safety, we do require you to be able to swim 50 metres unassisted. But that means if you want to swim a couple of lengths, have a little break, swim again, or you just want to do a slow, steady plod. And then we have other people that really want to challenge themselves because you've got the opportunity to swim for longer than you perhaps never have before. We had a lot of comments about that last year. So it's an enjoyable event. There's no competition involved. It's just about raising money and having a good time in the community.
2: And when we talk about a 24-hour swimathon, we're saying it as if that's a normal thing. What can you just describe, like, are people swimming for 24 hours each or taking in turns or what?
3: So no one has to swim for 24 hours on their own. It is a group event. So we've got 6 lanes to fill. And when you sign up, you can pick a slot. You can do as little as, you might just want to jump in and just do up and back and then that's it. Or you might want to book. A lot of people do 30-minute slots, an hour slots. Other people like to do a slot, have a break, come back and do it again so that they can like build up the distance. So it's really up to you. We can be really flexible. So we're taking the first 50 sign-ups. They're getting a free commemorative gift. But we'll also take people. You can turn up on the day, see what slot you want to do. We're asking for a £5 contribution, which is all going to the charity. With that, all the swimmers are invited back to a barbecue. And then the barbecue, which will be on completion around 1500 on the Thursday. That's the 27th. And the barbecue will be prioritised food-wise for the swimmers, but everyone, we're bringing plenty, so everyone else is welcome to come down, and any further contributions and support is very much appreciated as well.
2: So it is literally 24 hours from Wednesday all the way through Wednesday night, and that's quite cool to be able to swim in the pool overnight.
3: Yeah, so we start at 1400 on Wednesday and we're going to finish at 1400 on Thursday. So yes, we'll be swimming through the night. So the pool is fully heated, it's got underpool lighting, so it creates quite the atmosphere. And the novelty of swimming in the dark was really popular last year. A lot of people stayed up late to do it, but as a morning lane swimmer, I can vouch for swimming first thing in the morning. It's like a really relaxing, it's a nice temperature. I really do enjoy it.
2: And to be able to do this, especially overnight, you must need a lot of help.
3: Yeah, we do. So all of our lifeguards, they're volunteering their time for free to support the event. And then we've got various members of the community that are helping me out on the day. We've got a committee. We've got Dan Hodby and Emma Kerri-Ann Martinez that on the committee will be helping me organise it. But then we've got additional volunteers on the day to help the event run smoothly.
2: So loads of volunteers helping out. And I mean, SAFA uses loads of volunteers as well, day to day, doesn't it?
1: We do, yeah. So we're really grateful for Gemma and the team and organising this event. We are short on volunteers. We've had a few leave recently, so we're always looking out for new people to come and join us. But also, if anybody else wants to organise an event, then just get in touch. We'd be happy to support.
2: So if we want to sign up for this, we contact you.
3: You can contact me. So we've got it on the Facebook page. There's a QR code. Or if anyone's having issues with that, just let me know. I'll send you a link to the MS forms. And like I say, if you don't have time to do that, feel free to turn up on the day. You can just sign up with us then.
2: And also you can turn up on the day to watch and spectate and cheer people along.
3: Yep, yeah, turn up on the day. The Naffy's open till 10 in the evening. Hopefully the sun will be out.

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There she goes, Dado. And thank you on BFBS, the Forces Station. Hope you're doing all right today, wherever you're listening across our beautiful rock. Big temperatures today and tomorrow.

Stella Lefty and Austin on BFBS, the Forces station. So what have I got to tell you? Well, loads, actually. We were talking about car boot sales earlier, the Generous Hearts car boot sale happening on Sunday the 6th of September between 9 and 2 at the West One car park. There's also the St John's Ambulance car boot sale happening on the 27th of September, so it gives you a bit of time to get all, I was going to say your junk together, but it's not junk, it's good stuff, come on. From 10 till 2 is to raise funds and awareness of what they do. And it will be happening in Morrison's car park. If you're interested in having a stall, you need to get in touch with helena.mercer@stjohn.gi. That's helena.mercer@stjohn.gi. If you're thinking to yourself, I'll never remember that, don't worry. Just go to gibraltar@bfbs.com. Send me an email and I'll be able to pass that on for you. Next up, some Jax Jones, some Joel Corey, and some Jason Derulo. As long as you begin your name with a J, then you're in that gang.

0: 6 years on from Megxit, Prince Harry and his family are leaving California to return to the UK. It's not clear what security arrangements will be made. Only a few weeks ago, Prince Harry was in the UK complaining it wasn't safe for his family here. Harry's previous trip helped mark a 12-month countdown to the Invictus Games in Birmingham, and David Wiseman from the Invictus Games Foundation is delighted.
1: That's just excellent news for us at the Invictus Games Foundation, and for me personally, as a former officer who was wounded in Afghanistan, it's fantastic for us as the veterans community for whom Prince Harry has been such an outstanding champion.
0: The Sussex family will move into a private residence outside of London this month. Russia's carried out a fresh wave of strikes on Ukraine's capital. The mayor of Kyiv, Vitaly Klitschko, says at least 15 people have been killed, with dozens injured. Moscow says high-precision weapons were launched, targeting drones as well as industry and transport hubs. Military analyst Sean Bell says this has been an especially large-scale attack.
2: It's been a very, very difficult night for Kyiv, and we've seen this sort of tit-for-tat over the weekend. Ukraine bunched a load of strikes against Moscow, and it seems that Moscow is retaliating. We understand there's about 168 drones were fired across at Kyiv last night. About 145 were shot down.
0: Andy Burnham's defended government guidance, telling asylum seekers that offences like rape and domestic abuse are serious crimes. It's included in a Home Office document outlining the rules and expectations for living in the UK. The Prime Minister explains why.
3: As a government, we have a very clear principle. If you break UK law, you will be removed from the country. So it follows that if we're taking this approach, it's made explicitly clear what the UK law is and what the societal norms of the UK are.
0: The Conservative leader, Kemi Badenoch, says anyone in need of such a leaflet does not belong in Britain. The Royal College of Paediatrics and Child Health says there's growing evidence vaping is causing health problems in younger people. Experts argue it shouldn't be seen as a harmless part of growing up. It's published a review that also found there are signs vaping during pregnancy could have adverse impacts on unborn babies. The proportion of GCSE entries getting a pass in England, Wales and Northern Ireland has fallen slightly compared with last year to 67.3%. 22% got top grades marked at 7 or A and above. The headmaster of Howard of Effingham School in Surrey, James Baker, says his students' results are fantastic.
4: Students have most importantly got the results that they need to take their next steps, whether that's coming to our sixth form or going elsewhere to college or even into an apprenticeship. This year group have worked incredibly hard over the last year, and it's all paid off today. So we're absolutely delighted. It's a really buzzy atmosphere here at the school.
0: Play has finally got underway after rain delayed the start of day two of the Headingley Test between England and Pakistan. England have now reached 175 for two. They're four runs ahead of Pakistan's first innings with eight wickets in hand. That's the latest. I'm Adam Gilchrist.
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0: Lonely Together, Avicii featuring Rita Ora on BFBS, the Forces Station. I'm George Ryland. Hope you are doing well. I've got music to come from Beyonce, the Blessed Madonna as well. Calvin Harris with Jazzy next. And right now we're going to find out what is making today's download from Forces News. Victoria Lawrence is back.
1: Hello, I am. It's just like a drum roll or something.
0: Just FYI, Eric Johnson, who's been in the last couple of days, has taken to calling me sausage.
1: I've heard this.
0: Yes.
1: Yes. And I was going to come in and say something like, hello, beef burger or something. Doesn't quite have the same ring to it, does it?
0: It doesn't, no.
1: No, I'll stick with George, I think.
0: Appreciate that.
1: Right, well, you've been hearing in our news bulletins today the news about the Duke and Duchess of Sussex moving back to the UK. Well, as you know, we like to give you a little bit extra on the download. So we are telling you that Prince Harry is going to explore a new commercial venture to support veterans in civilian life. So he's planning to look at that after he returns back to the country. So you can find out a bit more about that, what it entails, and also what the Invictus Games Foundation thinks about his move back to the UK. There's footage as well of a deadly night of Russian attacks on Ukraine, with Kyiv reporting 168 drones and dozens of missiles were launched on Wednesday night. We have a warship slipping silently out to sea under the cover of darkness as well. It all sounds very mysterious. Proving his commitment to the job, Tim Cooper, who I know you...
0: Big dog.
1: Love dearly, George. he gave up his evening and filmed HMS Duncan leaving Portsmouth Harbour at night. All we know is that it's heading to an important mission. He managed to capture her, illuminated by her navigation lights and also the glow from the skyline. So he did a pretty good job, our Tim. Credit where credit's due.
0: Man's an icon, of course he did.
1: Never lets us down. And the MOD has released the latest edition of its Armed Forces Equipment Report. We have a breakdown of those figures for you. And former UK Armed Forces men's football head coach Nick DeLong has announced a new exciting role. So that's all what's making today's download.
0: Thank you very much. So you can find it, as always, on forcesnews.com. 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Right, Calvin Harris and Jazzy now. This is their latest, Satisfy.

Shades of Love, the Blessed Madonna on BFBS, the Forces Station. I'm George Ryland. Hope you are doing well today. It is Thursday, which means it is Sit Rep Day. The programme is back as usual at 6:30 PM UK time. We'll have a preview as to what it's covering today shortly. Also, I have music on the way from Lewis Capaldi. I've got the latest from Charlie XCX. And right now, it's Beyoncé. After she'd realised she didn't need the others, this is Halo.

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0: Lewis Capaldi, Survive on BFBS, the Forces Station. The Chinook Roll demo team fly the helicopter around air displays, basically showing off exactly what it can do. And they did so at RAF Benson Families Day. Gemma Lee James caught up with Flight Lieutenant Sean Ahern, the manager of the Chinook Roll demo team, to find out exactly what it takes to put on one of their demos and if flying one of those is as much fun as it looks.
1: The Chinook Roll demo differs slightly from a display in that it is designed to showcase the aircraft in its operational environment. So we're doing the things today that we would be doing for real, either in a warfighting or a civil aid civil authorities mission.
2: And when the Chinook comes in, one of the first things that always sort of surprises me is, one, how big the Chinook is, but also that underslung load that it can carry.
1: Yes, we haven't typically been flying the ISO container that you saw today for the roll demo for this year, but it is a personal favourite of mine just because it showcases the size and the bulk of the load carrying capability of the Chinook, and it always gets the crowd's attention.
2: And the Chinook was showing off those manoeuvres.
1: Some of it was to showcase the manoeuvrability of the Chinook, so we had wing over manoeuvres, we had the 360 degree flat turn, and all of that is to demonstrate that the aircraft needs to be able to be manoeuvrable at speed, at low level, where it can't be spotted by enemy sensors or conventional weapons. We also saw a bowtie defensive manoeuvre, which is designed to protect troops on the ground by using the aircraft weaponry to give them cover from a high vantage point. We also saw some performance-based manoeuvres. We saw the running landing, which is used when the aircraft is power limited and can't come to the hover. And we saw my personal favourite, which is the nose-down quick stop, which is a technique for getting the aircraft slowed down as quickly as possible when you spot troops on the ground late, but you need to land on next to them.
2: And there was a huge round of applause at the end of the demo. What has been like the crowd's reaction? You know, what have they been saying to you when they've been coming up to the trailer and speaking to you?
1: Well, we're very fortunate in that the Chinook Roll demo has always been a popular display, partly because it's so close to the crowd, because as a helicopter we move a little bit slower, we interact with the ground right in front of the crowd, and we often have other moving parts as part of it. So we've had live artillery gun firing this year, we've had moving vehicles, we've had the ISO container, and I think it feels quite close to home for people in the sense that they can imagine us doing it for real in a way that for some of the displays which are showcasing aircraft manoeuvrability, they don't quite get that same sense.
2: And one of my favourite things to see is the orange hands out the back of the ramp.
1: Yes, the orange hands have been a feature of the display for about 20 or more years now. I will say that they are, as they're painted orange, they are the training hands. If we're using the large hands for real, they will of course be in tactical green.
2: Do you think I could learn how to, you know, do the orange hands? Do you fancy teaching me?
1: Well, we have a set of orange hands with us wherever we go as part of our ground engagement piece, so anybody is welcome to come up and have a go on the orange hands, and we can give you a waving tutorial if you'd like. But it is just a small part of what a Chinook crewman is expected to do on the crew, and it's a little way of showcasing the crewmen in the aircraft, but actually much of what they do you won't see from the outside, and it just gives us an opportunity to showcase them as the crucial and valuable member of the crew that they are.
2: I guess being on the end of that ramp, you must get to see, you know, some incredible views.
1: It is one of the better office views, I would say, of any job that I know of, and the ramp is possibly the best place to see it, even more so than the cockpit, because you've got that huge uninhibited view behind you. Any crewman will tell you that it is they'll call it the best seat in the house, and I think they're probably not wrong.
2: Right, so I've popped my hands in. They're a little bit sweaty today. Right, so talk me through.
1: Okay, so I want to see hands all the way up high.
2: Like
1: and
2: this?
1: Then I want you to describe the biggest circle you can, because that gives the crowd the best view of the best part of the display.
2: So I'm imagining I'm out the ramp of the Chinook. I'm looking down, waving to the crowd. Hello. Right, easy peasy. Have I got the job?
1: You've got the job.
2: Start Monday.
0: Excellent. That was Gemma Lee James, and you can see videos from RAF Benson Families Day, including that hand wave, on the BFBS Bryce Norton Facebook page. Music on the way from another. All's got Moby lined up after Charlie XCX with Camera.

Moby, why does my heart feel so bad? So my brain follows very set pattern every time I hear Moby, I see it written down. It's much like Christina Aguilera's Candyman. My brain goes, aqua aerobics. Because one time, many years ago, that was played during some aqua aerobics that I was doing. My brain will not do anything other than that. When I hear Moby, this is what my brain does. It goes, the Play album on CD, University Baguette Shop. And that is how I get from Moby to baguettes every single time. My brain is like, those chicken baguettes, though. So I went to Birmingham Uni, the red brick one. So I lived in Selly Oak, and there was a place called Woodstock. And they did the most incredible chicken baguettes. I do distinctly remember one day when I was feeling a little jaded from the night before, because we used to have pound a pint day in the Gun Barrels pub. We used to make the most of that day, I'll say. And the next day I went in twice to Woodstock and got two of those chicken baguettes. And honestly, it's, you have those meals, right? We've all got them, that you'll think about for the rest of your life. And for me, it's that chicken baguette. Not just me, though. My sister, we still talk about it from the time she came to visit. If you have a meal like that, let me know. Messages at bfbs.com. Something you're always going to think about. It's like, it was so good. Literally at any time of any day, if someone came up to me and went, chicken baguette here from that Woodstock place in Birmingham, I'd be like, yeah, I'll eat that right now. Christmas Day after the dinner, yeah, I'll eat that baguette right now. It's that good. Let's talk to you from another.

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0: Swedish House Mafia. Don't you worry, child, on BFES, the Forces Station. So it is GCSE Results Day all across the Forces world. If that's you, I hope it has gone well, and we're going to be hearing some reaction from Cyprus shortly. Also got music coming up from Bon Jovi and Sabrina Carpenter, and it's Thursday, which means Sit Rep returns at 6:30pm UK time. And this week on the programme, as Russia threatens the UK with consequences after British-made drones were fired into Russia by Ukraine, they're having a look at what President Putin could do. And Professor Michael Clark says that Putin has become increasingly belligerent.
1: The Russians are taking more risks now. Their behaviour has become considerably more risky in the last 12 months, 18 months than it was before that. We always used to assume that President Putin was a playground bully, but he was a rather calculating playground bully. But the danger of miscalculation in risky behaviour now seems to be higher than ever before. So that's the sort of dilemma that we face.
0: That's Sit Rep back right here, 6:30pm UK time today.
2: Oh boy.

0: Bon Jovi on BFBS, the Forces Station. Right, let's find out how GCSE results day went in Episcopi in Cyprus from the head teacher at St John's School, Colin Guyton.
1: It's been one of great excitement and jubilation. The students arrived. They all organised themselves this morning to be here promptly at 10 o'clock, and they all came together to collect their results.

0: Quite a bit of adversity, as we will probably all reflect upon, particularly in March, where we had the drone attack on our Air Faculty. It caused a huge amount of disruption for many of our students and their families as they were displaced to hotels across Cyprus. But I think this year's results are testament to the resilience of our students, their hard work, but also to their parents and our staff, and actually the wider BFT community who rallied around the school to mitigate against the disruption and ensure continuity for our students so that they were able to get into school, continue with their studies and ultimately take these exams and enjoy huge success, with 80% of our cohort achieving a grade 4 and above in both English and maths, which is far higher than the national average in the UK.
1: Well done to all. That was head teacher Colin Guyton from St John's School speaking to Hal.

0: royal return. Harry and Meghan are coming back to Britain.
1: That's just excellent news for us at the Invictus Games. And it's fantastic for us as the veterans community.
0: Ukraine's capital has been targeted in a heavy wave of Russian strikes.
2: Ukraine is basically at the bottom of its inventory, the ballistic missile interceptors, and Russia's increasing its missiles that are striking Kyiv.
0: And Royal Marines and soldiers settle an asbestos case with the MOD.
3: We now have to live our lives not knowing whether we're going to contract an asbestos-related illness.
4: Forces News with Adam Gilchrist.
0: The Invictus Games Foundation has welcomed the news that Prince Harry is bringing his family back to the UK 6 years after Megxit. The questions remain about security and exactly what their role and relationship with the royal family they left behind will be. Sue Sharp has more.
5: It was the news that no one saw coming. 6 years after the Sussexes hightailed it to California and did a no-holds-barred interview with Oprah Winfrey about why they'd stepped down as working royals, they're on their way back. Harry was flying solo when he last touched down in the UK less than 2 months ago to mark the one-year countdown to the Invictus Games in Birmingham because of safety concerns for his family. Last year, he said he couldn't imagine that changing.
6: I can't see a world in which I would be bringing my wife and children back to the UK at this point. And the things that they're going to miss is, well, everything. You know, I love my country. I always have done.
5: Prince Harry founded the Games back in 2014. David Wiseman from the Invictus Games Foundation says he's a huge asset.
7: His drive, his direction, his passion for supporting those who have sacrificed so much in service has been a real driving force in the Invictus movement. I'm not sure if that's been a factor in his decision-making for coming back to the UK, but we will certainly benefit from him being back home in Great Britain.
5: But what about those security concerns? Prime Minister Andy Burnham is staying tight-lipped.
8: This is a private matter. It's a matter for Harry and for Meghan, and we wish them well in the move that they're making.
5: The King, who's still living with cancer, was first made aware of the move on Sunday, but is understood to welcome the opportunity to see more of the family. The Sussexes will move into a private residence outside London within weeks, with Prince Archie and Princess Lilibet already enrolled at UK schools.
4: This is Forces News.
0: At least 15 people have been killed overnight in Russian airstrikes on the Ukrainian capital, Kyiv. The barrage targeted residential areas and cut power to some parts of the city. Simon Newton's report includes the sound of explosions from the beginning.
9: More than a dozen explosions rocked Kyiv as a barrage of Russian missiles and drones rained down on the Ukrainian capital. Visiting the site of one of the attacks, Mayor Vitaly Klitschko called for a day of mourning. Seven people died in one block of flats after fire ripped through the upper stories. Two other districts were also targeted, with warehouses, a school and a children's hospital hit. Kyiv said it intercepted 186 of the 212 drones and missiles Russia launched. The attacks once again prompted calls for Ukraine to urgently receive more air defence systems, particularly the American-built Patriot. National security expert Matthew Schmidt says this war shows no signs of slowing down.
2: Unfortunately, it's probably going to continue because the capacity to have the ballistic missile interceptors, particularly the PAC-3s, is going down. Ukraine is basically at the bottom of its inventory, and Russia is increasing its production capacity of the missiles that are striking Kyiv right now.
9: Despite the civilian death toll, Moscow claimed the attack was targeting military facilities and factories making drone components. Russian drones also reportedly entered Moldovan and Romanian airspace during the attack, with one exploding in an uninhabited area of Romania.
0: The FBS Forces News. More than 250 Royal Marines and soldiers from Plymouth and Arbroath have settled a toxicity case out of court with the Ministry of Defence. It's after alleging they were knowingly exposed to asbestos during military exercises. Ned Kelly has more details.
10: The potential exposure was said to have taken place at a former Soviet military site in Latvia called Skreda 1. It involved Marines and soldiers from Plymouth's 30 and Arbroath's 45 commandos across two exercises in 2018 and 2019. A sample weighing 2 kilograms was collected by former Royal Marine Ed Hill, He wants health and safety policies to change.
3: It's constantly in the back of your mind. Obviously, people think about, you know, what they're going to do when they get old and, you know, the family life they're going to have with their kids and so on and so forth. We now have to live our lives not knowing whether we're going to contract an asbestos-related illness.
10: An MOD inquiry into the potential exposure found no evidence the Marines and soldiers had been briefed about the asbestos. It's not accepted liability, but says it's taking action to prevent similar issues in the future, adding that the site has been banned from UK military use. A second claim from a further 55 service personnel is ongoing.
0: A tanker off the coast of Yemen has been boarded by six armed men and diverted towards Somalia. UK Maritime Trade Operations say they've received a report of an incident in the Gulf of Aden. Military analyst Sean Bell.
11: I think all of this is almost certainly, the behind it is Iran. Because they're currently in a standoff with America, I remember reading the other day that there is no plans for talks, President Trump said, between ourselves and Iran. Is it definitely in Iran's interest to try and inflame the situation here?
0: A fraudster who pretended to have served in the Special Forces and to have cancer has been jailed for over 3 years for conning people out of tens of thousands of pounds. Joseph Gibson also told victims on Tinder that he's a multi-millionaire. Health officials in Nepal say dengue fever cases have now spread to 74 of the country's 77 districts. They warn that the mosquito-borne disease could rise during the monsoon season. And the British fast fashion firm Boohoo has been fined £2 million by the French consumer watchdog over misleading pricing practices. It says the firm had given shoppers a false impression about the discounts on its website in France.
4: BFBS. Forces News.
0: The Ministry of Defence has been doing its annual stock take. It tells us exactly what hardware the UK armed forces have at their disposal, as Tom Sables reports.
12: This document shows a kit breakdown across warfighting domains and services counted in April this year. The Royal Navy has 64 vessels listed in total, 52 in its surface fleet and 12 in the Royal Fleet Auxiliary. Since 2025, two landing platform docks and four frigates have been decommissioned. As for land equipment, the number of Warrior armoured fighting vehicles has fallen by 78 to 526. The MOD says donations to Ukraine are behind the decrease. The Warrior is still among the most common land platforms, excluding support kit, alongside 651 Jackal and 723 Bulldog vehicles. Bulldog numbers falling as they're either disposed of or given to Ukraine. In the air, the UK has 507 fixed-wing platforms. Despite a continued decrease, Typhoon is the most common with 124 aircraft. The Chinook is the most common type of rotary wing platform, with 45 of the UK's total 249.
4: Forces News Sports.
0: Rain delayed the first half of today's play in the Headingley Test, but England are making up for lost time. Resuming on day two on 112 for two, both Jordan Cox and returning captain Joe Root have hit half centuries. BBC cricket commentator Ellie Aldwood.
13: You can hear the response of Root from the crowd as Jordan Cox gets his maiden Test match 50. This is the 109th time that Joe Root has passed 50 runs for England.
0: Although since then, Root fell for 66 and Cox for 73. England have now reached at 239 for 4. They are 68 runs ahead of Pakistan's first innings with 6 wickets in hand. Fans groups worldwide have launched a petition calling for FIFA President Gianni Infantino to resign and for major reform of FIFA itself. It follows Infantino's abandoned World Cup privatisation plan. Rangers will take on the Czech side Jablonec in the first leg of their Conference League playoff tonight. Rangers midfielder Finlay Curtis is hoping to impress at Ibrox.
14: I want to be that guy that comes through. I want to be that guy that just plays with freedom, you know what I mean? And hopefully the results keep on coming. Main thing is focusing the team, just picking up as many points and many wins as we can.
0: Elsewhere in the Europa Conference League, Brighton visit Tromso, Hearts host Rapid Vienna, Motherwell will face Freiburg and Hibs are away to Ghent. Max Verstappen has ended speculation over his Formula One future by signing a new long-term contract with Red Bull until 2030. The announcement comes ahead of this weekend's Dutch Grand Prix.
15: It was mainly about actually continuing in Formula One, but yeah, the rules are slowly getting a bit better, and let's say I'm willing to live with it, believe that we can get back to the top in the coming years.
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0: The Invictus Games Foundation has welcomed the news that Prince Harry and his family are returning to live in the UK. The mayor of Kiev says Ukraine desperately needs more ammunition and anti-missile systems after 15 people were killed in the latest wave of Russian strikes. And the MOD's annual stocktake of military hardware shows donations to Ukraine have led to a fall in the number of warrior armoured fighting vehicles for UK forces. That's the latest. I'm Adam Gilchrist.

Hall of Fame from The Script featuring will.i.am on BFES, the Forces Station. I'm George Ryland, and guess what? Got a brand new double decker for you. I do this every weekday. I take two bits of songs, mash them in together. It sounds terrible. You guess what they are. I go away and make a new one. You guess what they... And you get how that goes on. And on repeat. So I'll play you the brand new one after something else brand new. This is Sad Girls from Bebe Rexha and David Guetta.

0: Sad Girls from Bebe Rexha and David Guetta. Music on the way from Shakira with Wyclef. I've got Liam Gallagher next. And today's Decision Day on Fresh New Music. I have one last tune to play. That's on the way in half an hour. And right now, this mess.
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0: Always a good time every time. This one is new. How exciting! The sound of sadness today. How lovely. Don't remember it sounding quite that sad when I made it, but here we are, and that's what we have to work with. Do you want to listen again? Or do you need to listen again? Is probably the correct question. Okay, any ideas what is in today's Sound of Sadness? There are two songs, as always. I need title and artist, please. You can send me a little voice note via the BFBS radio app, or you can go for messages at bfbs.com.

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Hipstone Live from Shakira and Wyclef on BFBS, the Forces Station. Role Model on the way. Got K-pop Demon Hunters as well. And this new double decker. Have we had progress? Lovely Annie and Mark in Germany have said it's super tricky today. And then Wallop got half of it already. They're too good. You're too good. Beautiful South. Song for Whoever. Yes, that's in there. Eric Clapton's Wonderful Tonight is not. So any other ideas? What is in today's double decker alongside the Beautiful South? Let me know what you're thinking. Messages at bfbs.com.

I love this tune so much. Role Model, High Hopes 3000 on BFBS, the Forces Station. Right, this double decker then, we know half of it, thanks to the lovely Annie and Mark in Germany. It is Beautiful South, Song for Whoever. Such a good tune. What is the other half, though? Any ideas at all? It is going to roll over to tomorrow now. I've not had a rollover in a minute. I don't hate it. I'm kind of proud. It also just really illustrates how bad it is. It's like clunky sadness, isn't it? I think sums that up. And actually, quite aptly, I now have Linger from the Cranberries, which that one's going to do. It's just going to linger around until Friday. So, 24 hours just under. For that to rattle around your head, and then we'll have another go. The good news is there's fresh new music on the way. I've also got the latest from Cat's Eye after the Cranberries.

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I really like that. I think that's my favourite from Cat's Eye so far. That is Animal. Although if anyone said that to me, all I'd be able to think is, oh, like Animal from the Muppets. Never dancing again. I've got fresh new music on the way. Also got a classic to come before that from Ocean Colour Scene. Traveller's Tune, obs. And please don't forget, incoming very rapidly is our BFBS award. We brought it back because it's always just full of bangers. August Bank Holiday weekend. So this is next weekend. We're just going to take advantage of it to play you massive festival anthems. We've got DJ sets from Jazzy, DOD and Love Island's Marcel. We got music specials, Sunny Federa, Embrace, Shed 7. Also, Harry Clark off of The Traitors is going to be playing some of his favourite festival anthems as well. So make sure you join us for the BFBS of all next weekend. And we'd love to know your ideal lineup as well. Have your say, bfbs.com/festival. Who would you like to see? Someone like Ocean Colour Scene, mate?

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0: All right, time to play the fourth one of this week's four voting options. This has been a long time in the making. An early version of this track was shared by Kesima back in 2018. It's built around a sample of the 94 hit from Wu-Tang Clan, The Mystery of Chess Boxing. Throw into that Michael Beebe and you get this, Mystery of Raw.

Bro, I'ma give it to you with no trivia. Roll like chance for break from Bolivia. Bro, I'ma give it to you with no trivia. Roll like chance for break from Bolivia. Bro, I'ma give it to you with no trivia. Roll like chance for break from Bolivia.

Yes, please. How good is that? Mystery of Raw, Michael Beebe, Ketima and Wu-Tang Clan. That's one of your voting options for this week on Fresh New Music. They're up against Kasabian with Nothing Better Than This, Cat's Eye and Hooty Fruity, and Moby featuring Jacob Lusk with Natural Blues. That, for me, is a tough choice. There's a couple of them big fan of. But what will your choice be? As soon as you've decided, because today's decision day, bfbs.com/music. Click next to the one you like best, that's you done. And tomorrow, the track of the week will be announced on Totally Connected after 10 a.m. UK time, and I will give it another play as well in this show. Right, latest news on the way at 6 p.m. UK time. This is Gigi Perez.

0: The Prime Minister, Andy Burnham, has declined to discuss whether British taxpayers will fund security for Prince Harry and his family when they return to the UK. Last year, the Duke lost a legal case against the Home Office over the protection he received while in the UK. Harry and Meghan will return before the end of this month and will not be working royals. His previous trip helped mark a 12-month countdown to the Invictus Games in Birmingham. And David Wiseman from the Invictus Games Foundation is delighted by today's news.
1: That's just excellent news for us at the Invictus Games Foundation, and for me personally as a former officer who was wounded in Afghanistan, it's fantastic for us as the veterans community for whom Prince Harry has been such an outstanding champion.
0: It said the King was told about the decision on Sunday and welcomed the news. The royal commentator Jenny Bond says Prince William's reaction may have been different.
2: What Harry's done is very firmly actually placed the ball in William's court. He, I think, will have to consider his position. He's known to be quite a stubborn character, and quite justifiably he has been very hurt by the things that Harry has said, particularly about his wife. And I don't know if he is ready to move forward with any kind of reconciliation.
0: The mayor of Kyiv, Vitaly Klitschko, has called for more help from Ukraine's allies to protect civilians after another intense Russian bombardment overnight. At least 15 people were killed. Maritime security reports say a tanker travelling off the coast of Yemen has been seized by six armed men who've diverted it towards Somalia. The UK Maritime Trade Organisation say the vessel was travelling west in the Gulf of Aden when it sent out a distress call. Hundreds of thousands of GCSE students have picked up their results today. Leo from Enfield in North London was among those celebrating.
3: My nan did say she would take me out for a restaurant and everything, so hopefully she does treat me, and I'll probably go out with some of my friends later on.
0: The pass rate in England, Wales and Northern Ireland dropped very slightly to 67.3%, but top grades of 7 or above were handed to just over a fifth of students. Scotland's First Minister has defended a near £100,000 spent by government ministers and advisers who watched the nation play in the World Cup in the USA. A Freedom of Information request shows nearly half that amount went towards business class flights and hotels for John Swinney and two of his staff. He said officials tried to minimise costs. A Celtic fan's died after falling ill during their Champions League qualifier against LASK. The club have confirmed the supporter passed away in hospital after being treated by medical staff at Parkhead last night. The club has thanked staff and fellow supporters who tried to help. England's lead has passed 100 runs on day two of the first cricket test against Pakistan at Headingley. They're currently on 289 for four. Play didn't start, though, until nearly 3 o'clock due to rain delaying the match. And that's the latest. I'm Vicky Turner.
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0: Forget You from CeeLo Green and Gnarls Barkley on BFBS, the Forces Station. I'm George Ryland. I hope you're doing well wherever you are around the Forces world. It is a Thursday, which means SITREP returns in just over 20 minutes' time. And this week on the programme, as Russia threatens the UK with consequences after British-made drones were fired into Russia by Ukraine, the programme is looking at what President Putin could do. And Elizabeth Broad, Senior Fellow at the Atlantic Council, says the British forces in Estonia could become a target, but a grey zone attack is more likely than a kinetic strike.
1: I don't think it's attractive from the perspective of a military, launching a military attack that would affect them, because clearly if you launch a military attack on Estonia, whether or not it then affects British soldiers, it is an attack on NATO, and then it's an Article 5 situation. What is more likely, I think, is that Russia might try to create a situation where those troops are either a non-military subversive activity of some sort, where those troops are either put in a position where they are embarrassed or they have to take action that is not really within their area of responsibility.
0: That's SITREP back at 6:30 PM UK time right here today, and you can listen again afterwards via the BFBS app from bfbs.com/SITREP or wherever you get your podcasts. Got a takeover track from Rewind on the way. It's an emotional one. And this is Ariana Grande. It's new. It's Petal.

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Blossoms, Meet Me in Love on BFBS, the Forces Station. Elliot Darby's on the way after 7pm UK time. Sit Rep coming up after Hugel's Move Into the Sun. Today on the programme, Russia's revenge threat. What might Moscow do to the UK? It's a great way to stay up to date on all of the issues affecting the Forces world. I'll be back tomorrow, 4pm UK time.

0: SBS.
1: Russia's threat of consequences for Ukrainian strikes using UK-built drones might feel easy to dismiss as saber-rattling that we've heard before. After all, Moscow's sub-threshold attacks on the UK have been happening and escalating for years. But add in the US intelligence assessment that says Russia is thinking about a bigger provocation against NATO, potentially within weeks. We can't just ignore the possibility of a revenge attack against UK interests, can we, Mike?
2: No, we can't. This war is getting worse for Russia. One response to that might be rethinking of the war, but the other response is that Putin will double down, and the more desperate he may become, the more he might look to extend it and make it more dangerous for everybody else. We always used to assume that President Putin was a playground bully, but he was a rather calculating playground bully. But the danger of miscalculation in risky behaviour now seems to be higher than ever before.
3: We'll see the continuation, I would have thought, of sabotage. Targeting British ships is another one. There may well be some surprises in there, but so far there's a playbook.
4: Defense explained.
5: Believe me, after these sound strikes, Russians only will support Vladimir Putin even more.
6: The Russians should be clear that our resolve remains steadfast.
4: This is SITREP with Kate Chabot and Professor Michael Clark.
1: So there are a number of questions to assess here about Russia's many options and potential targets and how we can best prepare and deter. But let's just set a bit more context here first. British-made drones hitting inside Russia is not a significant threshold being crossed. The UK has allowed Ukraine to use British Storm Shadow missiles to strike Russia since 2024. More than a dozen NATO allies have explicitly said weapons provided under their aid packages can be used to strike Russian military targets. Mike, this threat adds to a narrative that we hear and read regularly in the UK that we are now Russia's number one enemy. Is that just a British-centric perspective, or is there a weight of evidence behind that?
2: No, there is quite a lot of evidence behind it, and I can confirm it is what is generally thought in the British policy establishment, that Britain is in the crosshairs of Russian targeting of sub-threshold behaviour, although we're harder to target than some of the our European allies who are closer to Russia. On the continent, it can be easier to set up attack than it is against the United Kingdom. But undoubtedly, the Russians see the UK as a sort of key political leader in the pro-Ukraine coalition across Europe. And so, you know, there's a degree of historical animus in all of this, but also a calculation that if somehow they could frighten Britain into backing off, then that would actually have an effect on the other allies as well.
1: OK, let's bring in Elizabeth Brough, Senior Fellow at the Atlantic Council, where she focuses on grey zone and hybrid threats. Elizabeth, welcome back. Great to see you.
7: Thank you. It's a pleasure to be back.
1: So, Elizabeth, you've written a really useful explainer for the BFBS Forces News website covering the vast range of possible actions from Russia were it to follow through on that threat of consequences. We'll talk about that range, but I want to focus in on first one particular potential scenario which could be the most consequential for UK armed forces. The idea that Russia might set its sights on British troops who are right on its doorstep in Estonia or Poland. How attractive do you think that idea is to Russia?
7: Well, it is attractive because there are Britons not very far from the Russian border. I don't think it's attractive from the perspective of launching a military attack that would affect them, because clearly if you launch a military attack on Estonia, whether or not it then affects British soldiers, it is an attack on NATO, and then it's an Article 5 situation. What is more likely, I think, is that Russia might try to create a situation, a non-military subversive activity of some sort, where those troops are either put in a position where they are embarrassed or they have to take action that is not really within their area of responsibility. And the option that really stands out is an artificial refugee crisis, which is something that Russia has tried on the Finnish border already, on the Norwegian border, which is something that Belarus has created on the borders of Latvia, Lithuania and Poland. And a refugee crisis is just such a difficult situation to deal with, an artificial refugee crisis, I should say, or artificial migrant crisis, because the targeted country then has to respond in a humane fashion, because these are human beings, even though officials recognize that it is a tool used by a country like Russia to weaken their own country. And in that situation, what would British soldiers in Estonia do? It would clearly be a breach of the Estonian border, but yet it's not the sort of situation that soldiers are supposed to handle. Alternatively, if they do intervene, then it looks like they are overstepping their mandate. Either way, they lose.
1: Mike, have we seen already actions designed specifically to disrupt NATO forces?
2: Well, it depends what we mean by disrupt. I mean, we've seen a lot of cyber activity. I mean, SHAPE, Supreme Headquarters in Europe, say that they suffer malicious cyber attacks on a daily basis. And there's a great deal of surveillance, drone intrusions. I think the Russians are not going to take on, in a sabotage operation, a real NATO base, unless it's some sort of fellow travellers or kids that they encourage to light fires around the perimeter or something like that. They don't look as if they want to do that, but they're certainly trying to, as it were, get under the skin of NATO.
1: Elizabeth, as you say in the article, and as you have said, it doesn't have to be kinetic action. If you are a British soldier serving on NATO's eastern flank, what are the most realistic ways Russia could try to target you personally without firing a shot?
7: Well, something that we have already seen, in fact, saw a number of years ago, was that soldiers in the Baltic states, as part of enhanced forward presence, were subjected to disinformation campaigns by the Russians. So the Russians used footage, sometimes fake footage, to suggest that these soldiers were up to no good, that they were misbehaving, committing minor crime, that sort of thing. Well, we are talking about individual soldiers who were hung out on social media, often in an incorrect context by Russian accounts. That's something that has a personal effect on the soldiers targeted by this effort. But then the point is, I think, that the larger point is Russia today is very different from Russia 5-6 years ago, when it still pretended to be a respectable country, pretended to want to be a respectable country. It was the sort of country that didn't want to be seen to be involved in gray zone aggression. Today, that is completely different. Russia doesn't, the Kremlin doesn't care if it's found out to have been behind anything from disinformation campaigns to sabotage to assassination plots.
1: And you mentioned a refugee crisis as a possible thing that Russia could do. Are there other things they could engineer to put British troops in an impossible situation?
7: They could, for example, disrupt supplies of various items that these troops need. I'm not suggesting that they will try to actively subvert or disrupt supplies of weapons. As Mike said, that might be more of an option of last resort, because it is a risky option. But these troops need all kinds of supplies and decent living conditions. So let's say if it were to become known, and I guess, again, I have to be careful, because I don't want to help the Russians by suggesting things they could do, even though they are very creative themselves, but they could make the situation so unpalatable for British troops in Estonia, for example, that it becomes difficult to uphold that commitment. But again, we shouldn't help the Russians even with relatively moderate ideas. One thing I want to highlight, though, is the really cynical use of gig agents, which has expanded so significantly over the past couple of years. In the past, Russia was too proud to use gig agents. Now it operates just like any other criminal gang, in that it recruits small-time criminals for individual acts of sabotage, aggression. And it's really like the way that criminal gangs operate all over the world. You recruit somebody to carry out a hit for you. That person takes a photo of the committed deed and then gets paid. And with Russia acting like this, anybody can become the extended arm of the Russian government. And it's extremely difficult for Western governments to try to determine who those people might be. Whereas if you compare that to the radicalization process that we worried a lot about a decade ago with Islamic State and so forth, that was a long process where people got radicalized, then carried out acts of aggression. This is just totally cynical, opportunistic. It's crime as a service, and anybody lacking a moral compass is could get into it.
2: One thing I think we should be aware of is that, I mean, the troops who are deployed in the forward land forces in Estonia, 1,200 of them, I mean, they're all told, made it very clear to them, look, this is not a normal deployment, and that you as soldiers have got to be very aware of all of the things that can be put against you. So aware of, you know, how you behave in the local bars, in the, you know, with local people. Don't get yourselves involved criminally or romantically in all sorts of things that can be used against you. I think the soldiers are made very well aware that this is a really sensitive posting, and although you're going to be there for, you know, 6 months or whatever it is, you've really got to be very, very careful because you are a potential target 24 hours a day. That means that if there are any genuine incidents, they've got to be dealt with quickly at local level by local commanders, but inevitably everything that happens has to go back to MOD quickly so that the strategic communications aspect of it can be handled. And Elizabeth said, I mean, the Russians will make anything out of whatever they can, and they'll create things, they'll invent things. And so there has to be a constant process. Not, we don't hear about it very much here in the United Kingdom, you know, back at home, but in Estonia, it's very important that the reputation of our troops remains high among the Estonian population. And my understanding is it is very high, in that there hasn't been anything major, as far as I'm aware of, but there's always that risk, there's always that danger. The optics of this deployment are at least as important as the physical power of the deployment as it moves from this forward land forces posture to this mobile anti-armor force, which will be much more forward based, much more mobile. It will be concerned with being able to attack forwards, not just defend backwards. And that process goes on till April next year, when it's fully going to be stood up, is a really important combat element of what we have in Estonia. But as where the social element is just as important.
1: Okay, so let's look at some of the other ways Russia could theoretically try to test us and the rest of NATO. There have been two assassination plots against the CEOs of German defence companies uncovered. In the last couple of days, a Russian couple equipped with long-range radios was detained after camping right next to a holiday home used by a CEO of Saab. I know, Elizabeth, you wrote about this. How worried do you think British defence firms and other bosses are going to be right now?
7: Well, they should be very worried. The fundamental change is this. For decades, businesses and business people have been seen as neutral. They are not representatives of the state. What has changed in the past 5 years or so is that some countries, and Russia in particular, has made businesses into legitimate targets of geopolitically motivated activities. That is extremely troubling. As a business leader, you don't have access to the sort of protection that you have as a minister. And yet, apparently, you are now fair game from a Russian perspective. We don't know what was up with that Russian couple that camped out next to the property where Mikhail Johansson, the CEO of Saab, spends a lot of time. But his bodyguards, which he now has, were alert, and they alerted the police, and the couple has been told to leave the country. But again, how can we know what intentions supposedly ordinary campers, other ordinary citizens, what intentions they have? And we share the land that we're on, the air that we breathe. We can't prevent everybody from any given area. So it's really difficult, and that makes it even more troubling for defense executives, who obviously have to go about their work. But it also makes it more, all the more important for them to communicate to the world, including the Russians, that they are standing firm.
1: And if we take the focus off the UK and turn to this wider threat of a possible attack to test NATO resolve, according to US intelligence, Mike, do you think we could, for example, see the 2014 little green men in Ukraine strategy repeated in one or more of the Baltic states where there are Russian speakers and ethnic populations?
2: Yes, we certainly could, because in some respects, at least Estonia and Latvia are almost carbon copies of the Donbass in 2014, because in Estonia, there's something like a 25% Russian-speaking minority. Latvia, I think, is 20%. so significant. Lithuania, not nearly as much. It's only less than 5%, I think, in Lithuania, Russian-speaking minorities. Lithuania's problem is Kaliningrad and the Suwalki Gap. It's a different sort of issue. But Estonia and Latvia, in particular, have significant Russian-speaking minorities. And one of the things that I think is quite... This is anecdotal, Kate, but I think it's quite significant. A friend of mine who is married to a Latvian said that his wife was in Latvia very recently and was shocked by the degree of polarization between the Russian-speaking minority in Latvia and Latvians, which polarization has got worse in the last few years. A lot of people are very conflicted. And, of course, the Russians work on polarizing that difference in making the Russian-speaking minorities feel victimized. And, you know, sometimes the governments of Estonia and Latvia haven't always helped themselves in this respect. But here we are, what, 35, 37 years on from the collapse of the Soviet Union, and those Russian-speaking minorities have not been as absorbed into the population as might have been expected. We're almost two generations on, and some of the polarization, not all, but some of the polarization is much worse. So, yes, there's a sort of mirror image of the Donbass available to Russian propagandists in Estonia and Latvia in particular. The Little Green Men scenario is quite a realistic one.
1: And that could be one of those impossible positions for British troops then, Mike.
2: Absolutely. I mean, dealing with people who, may be very resentful about the Estonian government and may feel that they're being victimised, and troops having to, they're certainly not peacekeeping between them or anything like that, but troops having to interact with Russian speakers and with native Estonians in their particular case is a real issue. And of course, everyone looks at Narva, the city of Narva, which is effectively Russian, where Russia and NATO are looking at each other across the Friendship Bridge. It's very tense. And the situation has become, apparently, much more tense in the last 2 to 3 years than it ever was in the last 5 to 10 years.
4: This is SITREP from BFBS.
1: One of the actions we've seen Russia increasingly taking against NATO nations is sabotage of undersea data cables, critical infrastructure that our societies rely on every second. It's something that has been very much on the mind of Royal Navy Commodore Marilla Ingham. On Wednesday, she handed over command of NATO's Standing Maritime Group 1 after 4 months leading the flotilla of Allied warships patrolling the Baltic and North Atlantic. The handover happened in Iceland, where Commodore Ingham spoke to BFBS Forces news reporter James Wharton.
0: We've been working the Royal Navy for 350 years to keep the sea lines of communication open. And we operate in international waters, and a lot of those waters are international waters. So we would look to make sure that shipping can pass freely, because everybody's economic benefit comes from a lot of goods moved by sea. So there have been instances, some which are unattributable, some which are attributable, that have occurred against critical underwater infrastructure. So one of the things we did early on in the deployment is that we were in the Baltic operating under a different vigilance activity called Baltic Sentry. During that time, we were looking to protect undersea cables, offshore installations, and all those things that aid are important to our security. You saw when Nord Stream 2 was attacked, that affects people's energy. Everybody in the UK knows how important energy prices are when they see that their electricity bill, okay, or their gas bill. So by keeping those flows moving, that helps people at home and helps our wider security. And undersea internet cables, I think there's a misconception that all of our information comes out of the sky, but 97% of the internet comes under the sea. So whether you're trying to do a banking transaction, watch something on YouTube, or play a game on your phone, the likelihood is that information has come under the sea.
8: So if we think about Russia as a typical adversary perhaps causing problems, how are you seeing that whilst you're at sea with this task force? How are the crews here? How are these ships? How are they coming into Russian activity on a common basis?
0: So we've seen Russian activity across the Baltic and the High North, but that's to be expected because it's international waters. What I would say is that we've got excellent maritime surveillance, so there's very little happens that we're not aware of. So what are we here for? We're here to track, we're here to watch, in the same way that they watch us. So international waters, We are here to reassure our allies, and we are a deterrent alliance. This is not about being aggressive. This is about protecting both our interests and our way of life.
8: You talk about them watching us. Is it a given that wherever you and your task force is operating, are you just assuming that Russian submarines are near you?
0: I would say that that's not really how we would operate. I think what we would be more aware of is obviously their surface vessels, but what we really should be concentrating on the fact is, as an alliance, we put a lot more ships to sea than the Russians. You know, so we have a much better maritime surveillance system because we are a nation of allies who share information and cover a much larger area.
8: If it is to be believed, or if defence strategist claims that, you know, we could be in confrontation by 2030, the way things are going, or at least Russia could be ready for confrontation by 2030. How do you think that would look in this part of the world, the North Atlantic? Because I think often people think about land war, I think people think about Ukraine, and they think about a conflict along that European eastern flank. But would you say, as the maritime officer responsible for warfare in this part of the world, would you say we need to also think about this part of the world?
0: I'll just clarify, I'm not the maritime officer in charge of this part of the world. That's Commander JFC Norfolk. So what I would say is that what should we be aware of? We should be aware of our energy supplies. We should be aware of, as a general public, about how much of our goods come in by sea and how reliant we are on the sea, so that we would be able to make people less sea blind. But in this area in particular, I'd be thinking about supply routes. I'd be thinking about, you know, supporting the nations that are in this part of the world, which we always do anyway. I think if you look at the spread of forces across the Atlantic, we are well placed.
8: In that respect, Commodore, it appears not a lot will have changed from the last Great War, because in this part of the world it was all about convoy and supply routes. Would your view on that be, look at that, and that is similar?
0: No, I think warfare's changed. The dynamics of warfare have changed. We're already seeing a lot of what a lot of people call grey zone or sub-threshold activity, you know, where you think, oh, right, the bank's computers aren't working, it must be a glitch. But actually, sometimes that's not a glitch. Sometimes that is nefarious behaviour from other nations. So I think we all need to make sure that our own personal cybersecurity and that of our nations is strong. And that's why we have the National Cyber Service. So, and you can go on websites and look at attributable attacks from other nations on our infrastructure. And we particularly see that with a lot of our NATO allies in the Baltic. The Baltic states are absolutely bombarded by cyber attacks on a daily basis.
1: That was Commodore Marilla Ingham talking to James Wharton there. It is a game of cat and mouse, possibly with some whack-a-mole added in to keep undersea cables protected. We've not suffered a truly critical or catastrophic outage yet. Is that because we're getting it right, Elizabeth, or have we just got lucky so far?
7: Well, the first thing I'll say is you'll learn more in my book about undersea cables and pipelines that is out early October, The Undersea War. I know Mike has already read it. And the reason that we haven't suffered a catastrophic outage so far is that for decades, the world's countries have taken their commitment to the safety of undersea cables and pipelines seriously. They commit in treaties to keeping undersea installations safe, because undersea installations serve everybody. And for decades, ever since, really, since the Victorians first thought up telegraph cables back in the 1800s, ever since then, the world's nations have worked towards establishing frameworks and protocols and treaties. And until recently, countries have upheld their obligations in those treaties. And what we are seeing now is that a few countries are not that committed to those treaties anymore. And that is concerning, because the undersea world, or the undersea kingdom, as I call it, has no navy that protects it, has no police, has no border guard. It is the global commons, and it depends on everybody doing the right thing. And what do you do when that commitment seems to be wavering? Now, there have been fault to undersea cables ever since they were invented because people are careless. But we haven't seen until recently a string of events that seems to be rather more deliberate than some fisherman just accidentally placing or dragging a net or a merchant vessel, a cargo ship dragging an anchor very accidentally. So that commitment seems to be wavering as far as we can tell from these recent incidents, which, by the way, haven't been just in the Baltic Sea, but also off the coast of Taiwan.

0: example, Kate, of that. And I mean, she made the point, Commodore Ingham, that if you look at it as an alliance-wide commitment, it's reasonably impressive. It does the job. But for Britain, I mean, we've got two or three ships that do this. None of them are warships. We've got the RFA Proteus, which was adapted for this work. There's the Stirling Castle, which has now become HMS Stirling Castle. And there's the Lyme Bay, RFA Lyme Bay, which are both motherships to modern robotic counter-drone, undersea drone warfare. So we've got three ships that can do this sort of work. None of them are warships. So we do have facility, but the Royal Navy individually is pretty lacking.
1: Let's now just get a final thought from both of you. The three of us talked 2 years ago about where our red lines are for Russian grey zone activity. And overnight, another drone crashed in Romania. The Ukrainian Centre for Countering Disinformation says another 12 Russian drones or missiles have entered European airspace in the last month. We've not even seen NATO Article 4 for emergency consultations activated after these incidents. Obviously, you don't advertise your red lines to the enemy, but it sometimes feels worryingly like they've not even been set privately. Elizabeth, what's your assessment?
2: Well, the dilemma for NATO governments and any government targeted by grey zone aggression is your Article 5 threshold is clear if you're attacked with military means. But what happens if it's just a drone that may have strayed into your airspace? Does that count as something that you should respond to? And when it comes to grey zone aggression, I've always thought that we should have an additional threshold that's lower than Article 5 that we could talk about. And we would say, if we are targeted, we are attacked above this level, then we will respond. The problem is, how do you define that level? For a while, I thought we should say, if we are attacked with grey zone means in a way that leads to loss of life, then we will respond. But most grey zone attacks don't result in loss of life. They result in significant disruption, in significant financial losses, in significant diversion of resources, but not loss of life. So that would not be a very good threshold. And frankly, I don't know what the threshold should be, but I think it would be overkill, so to speak, if every time a drone crosses into NATO airspace, we would activate some sort of NATO response mechanism, simply because then we would become so used to NATO responding, and it would still be unclear what exactly NATO would do in response to such an individual incursion, that the big attack, if it comes, NATO would then somehow not be as on edge as it would be if we had stood back and said NATO responds to concerted military attacks, not individual drones. But it's not the perfect answer, I know, and I don't think anybody has a perfect answer at the moment.
1: And to that point then, Mike, is Russia successfully boiling the frog, pushing the boundaries until we accept almost anything and don't realise the consequences until it's too late?
0: That certainly seems to be the idea. And as Elizabeth said, you know, the idea of normalising intrusions is one that is quite favourable to the Russians. If they can normalise the process, then we tend to relax and we don't spot it when it starts to happen for real. We don't spot it early enough. And the problem, of course, of publicly stating red lines is that you're telling the opposition exactly what they can move up to and where to stop. And we shouldn't do that. But I think we do need to make it clear and be clear in our own minds that if we don't want to specify individual red lines, we are now in the red zone. We're in a zone of red lines, and we have to take each case on its merits. And we need to make it clear to the Russians that they are operating in the red zone, and they have been now for the last 2 or 3 years. That's what we need to make clear to them.
1: Thank you, Mike, and thank you, Elizabeth Brough. Don't forget, you can read more from Elizabeth on our website, forcesnews.com, and there you can also watch more from James Wharton in Iceland. Professor Michael Clark will be here with Sian for another SITREP next Thursday. I'll see you in a couple of weeks. For now, though, from me, Kate Chabot, thanks for joining us. Bye-bye.

Prime Minister says how the Duke and Duchess of Sussex pay for their security once back in the UK is a private matter. Prince Harry lost legal battles over

0: His taxpayer-funded protection being downgraded in 2020 when the couple left for the US. But he and Meghan will return with their children to a non-royal residence later this month. Their decisions received mixed reviews outside Buckingham Palace.
1: I'm not keen on Meghan at all. She's been so rude about the royal family, but I love Harry.
2: I think there's so much more going on in the world that's got so much more importance.
3: Harry's born here and it's his home, so why not come back?
0: The mayor of Kyiv has described Russian attacks on the city as genocide. Vitaly Klitschko says Moscow is intentionally targeting critical infrastructure, leaving Ukrainians without electricity, heating and water. At least 16 people were killed and dozens wounded in a huge overnight attack on the Ukrainian capital. Maritime security officials say a tanker off the coast of Yemen has been seized by six armed men and diverted towards Somalia. Piracy in the region was widespread 20 years ago before international naval action to curb it. Marco Forgione from the Chartered Institute of Export and International Trade said it was now on the rise again.
4: What occurred after the peak was very determined united action from various naval nations to secure routes past the Horn of Africa and around Somalia. Of course, those efforts now have been diverted to deal both with what's happening in the Red Sea and very specifically with, of course, what's happening with the Strait of Hormuz.
0: Andy Burnham's defended government guidance, telling asylum seekers that offences like rape and domestic abuse are serious crimes. It's included in a Home Office document outlining the rules and expectations for living in the UK. The Prime Minister explains why.
5: As a government, we have a very clear principle. If you break UK law, you will be removed from the country. So it follows that if we're taking this approach, it's made explicitly clear what the UK law is and what the societal norms of the UK are.
0: The Conservative leader Kemi Badenoch says anyone in need of such a leaflet does not belong in Britain. Health officials in Nepal say dengue fever cases have now spread to almost every district. They warn that the mosquito-borne disease could rise during the monsoon season. A con man who claimed he was a special forces soldier turned multi-millionaire cancer patient has been sentenced to 3 years and 2 months in prison. 35-year-old Joseph Gibson admitted defrauding three women and one man out of £68,000. Gibson met two of his victims on Tinder and convinced one of them they were in a relationship. Harry Brook is leading England's charge with their lead passing 150 runs on day two of the first test against Pakistan. The hosts are currently on 356 for six. Captain Joe Root, Dan Lawrence and Jordan Cox all got half centuries for England. And that's the latest. I'm Vicky Turner.

So Easy here on BFBS, the Forces station, and welcome along. It's Elliot Darby with you right across the Forces world. Some music still to come from Bella Kay, George Ezra as well. Throwing it back first though with a classic. This is Eagle Eye Cherry and Save Tonight.

It's Blur with The Narcissist, BFBS The Forces Station, Elliot Darby with you right across the Forces world. Coming up in the next quarter of an hour, going to give you details on this week's fresh new music poll, your chance to vote for the BFBS track of the week. This is Bella Kay.

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0: One Republic there with Stop and Stare. Before that, Benny Blanco alongside Selena Gomez with Te Olvido. And this is brand new as well now on BFBS with myself, Elliot Darby. It's Alex Warren, Rescuer.
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0: Big dance tune from Peggy Goo. It's been one of the most popular ones, this. It goes like Na Na Na on BFBS, The Forces Station. Coming up, it's the Rocky Horror Picture Show this Saturday if you're in Akrotiri. It's happening at the Astra Cinema at 7:30 p.m. You are encouraged to dress up and then you can go and sing along and dance a time warp and bring your props and all that sort of stuff. 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
1: Help me.

Taylor Swift with I Knew It, I Knew You, playing on BFBS, the Forces Station, with myself, Elliot Darby, that from Toy Story 5. And actually, coming up in just under an hour's time, we're going to catch up with Natasha Renault for her pick of the week in the world of cinema. So that to look forward to. Right now, though, this is James, and she's a snow.

0: The Prime Minister's declined to discuss whether British taxpayers will fund security for the Duke and Duchess of Sussex on their return to the UK, saying the arrangements are a private matter. Di Davis, who's a former head of Scotland Yard's Royal Protection Command, says the costs will be high.
1: That includes personal protection for them, their children, their homes, their vehicles, building safe rooms into the house, technical support, you name it. It's a hugely expensive thing to do on top of everything else, particularly if you're funding it yourself. I've advised private companies on this, and it goes into millions.
0: Harry and Meghan are expected to move back to Britain later this month after 6 years in California. This is what people outside Buckingham Palace think of that decision.
2: The family's here, so don't see why I shouldn't be here. Meghan Markle's obviously

0: A TV icon in Suits, and I just think she's a good people and should be here.
1: Megan has definitely been, as people would say, sort of torn apart in the tabloids and in the news here. It's definitely a surprise.
2: Counter-terrorism police say a man's been charged with failing to disclose information relating to the attack on the Heaton Synagogue in Manchester last October, in which two worshippers were killed. Hekmat Omar Ali Hakim, who's a 49-year-old Iraqi national, will appear at Westminster Magistrates Court tomorrow. The BBC's Liz Roberts reports.
3: The man was first arrested in May, but later released on bail. Today, Hekmat Omar Ali Hakim, an Iraqi national from Higher Broughton in Manchester, is the first person to be charged in direct relation to the attack on the Heaton Park Synagogue. Counter-terrorism police have described this as a significant development. Two men, Melvin Kravitz and Adrian Dolby, were killed in the attack in October last year, which was launched by 35-year-old Jihad al-Shami from Prestwich. He was shot by officers at the scene.
2: Russia's carried out a fresh wave of strikes on Ukraine's capital. The mayor of Kyiv, Vitaly Klitschko, says at least 15 people have been killed, with dozens injured. Moscow says high-precision weapons were launched, targeting drones as well as industry and transport hubs. Military analyst Sean Bell says this has been an especially large-scale attack.
4: It's been a very, very difficult night for Kyiv, and we've seen this sort of tit-for-tat over the weekend. Ukraine bunched a load of strikes against Moscow, and it seems that Moscow is retaliating. We understand there's about 168 drones were fired across at Kyiv last night. About 145 were shot down.
2: Scotland's First Minister John Swinn is defending spending more than £45,000 worth of public money on business class flights for him and two senior aides to watch the World Cup. He flew to Boston for Scotland's opening match in June and then on to Kentucky for trade talks. He said they tried to minimise costs. England lost a flurry of late wickets but have built a healthy lead on day two of the first test against Pakistan. The hosts will resume tomorrow on 366 for eight with a first innings lead of 195 runs at Headingley. That's the latest. I'm Vicky Turner.
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This is a new one from rising country singer Ella Langley. That's Be Her on BFBS, the Forces Station. Welcome along. It's Elliot Darby with you this Thursday, right across the Forces world. And still to come, music from Tom Grennan. Got Amy Winehouse with Back to Black. And this right now, to get us started, is Sam Fender.

Amy Winehouse there with Back to Black on BFBS, the Forces Station. Coming up in around 10 minutes time, going to be telling you all about BFBestival. It is back this bank holiday weekend, not this one coming up. Obviously, the bank holiday weekend is a week this weekend, but I'll give you all the details of what you can expect here on BFBS, the Forces Station. Elliot Darby with you. This is Tom Grennan, Higher.

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1: 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Back to the

That is American singer-songwriter Slater, Slayter, but also known as Catherine Grace Garner. And that is a new track from her called Dance on BFBS, the Forces Station. BFBS Festival is on its way for the bank holiday weekend between the 28th and 31st of August. It's basically just a weekend of absolute tunes. So we are going to bring you that festival vibe this bank holiday weekend on BFBS Radio. All weekend, we're going to be playing some of the best festival anthems from rock and pop to dance with all the artists you'd expect to hear at a festival. Plus, we've got some exclusive DJ sets as well from Jazzy, DOD, and Love Island's Markel. How do you pronounce his name? I'm going to say Markel. But wait, there is more as well. The Traitors, Harry Clark, will be dropping by to play some of his favourite festival anthems. And we've got music specials too from the likes of Embrace, Shed 7 and Zonny Federa. And that is just the start. Honestly, you'll have more music than you can shake a glow stick at. 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And we also, after your dream festival headliner, if you'd like to tell us, maybe we'll get one of their tracks on for you. 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

It's Maroon 5 for you there. Memories on BFBS, the Forces Station. It's Elliot Darby with you. Now, Edinburgh is jam-packed with the International Arts Festival, The Fringe and Tattoo. But a very special group stood out during their visit to Edinburgh Castle recently. And I'll be telling you all about that special group in the next 10 minutes. Well, I won't be, to be fair. Mark McKenzie from BFBS Scotland will. So stay tuned for that. First, though, music from The View on the way. And this is Dasha now with Not At This Party, BFBS. Deep breath.

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0: there with a classic, Same Jeans on BFBS, the Forces Station. Now, as I was saying, Edinburgh is jam-packed with the International Arts Festival, The Fringe, and Tattoo. But a very special group stood out during their recent visit to Edinburgh Castle, the Chelsea Pensioners.
1: Matt Clarkson, I'm a retired major and I'm a captain of invalids at the Royal Hospital Chelsea.
2: Here in Edinburgh, what have you all been up to?
1: We're very fortunate. We have a fantastic relationship with the team at the PRU. And we annually bring up 8 Chelsea pensioners to see the Edinburgh Tattoo and the 1 o'clock gunfire. So we've been doing this for about 4 or 5 years now.
2: What kind of feedback do you get from them?
1: Yeah, massive. So for eight vacancies, I'll probably get something like 30 applicants to come. So it's a very, very popular trip for the pensioners.
2: What did they make of the tattoo?
1: Loved it. We two of the gentlemen were Scottish, and a lot of the regiments have served in a ceremonial role at some point in their career, so it's sort of going back home for a lot of them.
2: And then 1 o'clock gun, 3 gunners in the mix there as well, all experts in their chosen field.
1: Yeah, indeed. One was King's Troop Royal Horse Artillery, so he's very familiar with the light guns. So I think it's back in the trenches where they were when they served. So a fantastic day.
2: What is it like? Because these guys and girls are legends. They're there. They're in their very distinctive dress. Edinburgh Castle, no stranger to people turning heads. But it must be like having cats at times.
1: Yeah, it can be. And they're all deaf when they want to be. And when they don't want to be, they can all hear me. We just give them opportunities to do stuff, to live their best lives for as long as they can. And that will continue for the foreseeable future.
0: Mark McKenzie there, chatting to Matt Clarkson from the Royal Hospital Chelsea. And you can see highlights from the visit to the 1 o'clock gun on the BFBS Scotland Instagram and Facebook accounts, so make sure you're following those too. Right, this is Stella Lefty now with Boston.

Sagala and May Miller with Katie Baser as well with Feels This Good. Got the latest news coming up in just under 7 minutes' time. This first from Cast. It's called All Right. It's BFBS, the Forces Station. Elliot Darby with...

0: Prince Harry and Meghan's security status when they return to the UK later this month is still unknown. Andy Burnham wished them well but said their protection was a private matter. The Duke and Duchess of Sussex are moving back with their children ahead of the new school year. Royal historian Sir Anthony Seldon thinks the King's cancer diagnosis may be behind the surprise decision.
1: Illness and tragedy and loss affect them as they do all of our lives. The King's health, and no one's exactly certain how ill he is, how long he might have, let's hope a long time, but that is bound to affect him.
0: A man's been charged with failing to disclose information as part of an investigation into a terror attack in Manchester. Two men died at Heaton Park Synagogue in October last year. An Iraqi national, who's 49, is due in court tomorrow. Maritime security reports say a tanker travelling off the coast of Yemen's been seized by six armed men who've diverted it towards Somalia. The UK Maritime Trade Organisation say the vessel was travelling west in the Gulf of Aden when it sent out a distress call. The UK and four other nations have slammed Israel's plans to open up tenders for the construction of 1,200 homes in the West Bank. The group have issued a statement calling the decision unacceptable and are urging Tel Aviv to retract the plans immediately. All settlements are illegal under international law. Andy Burnham's defended government guidance, telling asylum seekers that offences like rape and domestic abuse are serious crimes. It's included in a Home Office document outlining the rules and expectations for living in the UK. The Prime Minister

0: Minister explains why.
1: As a government, we have a very clear principle. If you break UK law, you will be removed from the country. So it follows that if we're taking this approach, it's made explicitly clear what the UK law is and what the societal norms of the UK are.
0: The Conservative leader, Kemi Badenoch, says anyone in need of such a leaflet does not belong in Britain. Health officials in Nepal say dengue fever cases have now spread to almost every district. They warn that the mosquito-borne disease could rise during the monsoon season. Max Verstappen has ended speculation over his Formula One future by signing a new long-term contract with Red Bull until 2030. The four-time world champion had been linked to moves to Mercedes and McLaren, but ahead of this weekend's Dutch Grand Prix, Verstappen has committed his future to Red Bull despite the team's recent struggles.
2: It was mainly about actually continuing in Formula One, but yeah, the rules are slowly getting a bit better, and I'm willing to live with it, believe that we can, get back to the top in the coming years.
0: Rangers are 1-0 up against Czech side Jablonec in the second half of their Conference League playoff at Ibrox. Hearts are 1-0 down against Rapid Vienna. Motherwell are 1... Freiburg have just got a goal back, so it's Motherwell 1, Freiburg 2, and Hibs are goalless with Ghent. And that's the latest. I'm Vicky Turner.

A very, very popular tune, that, from MK and Crystal as well. It's Dior on BFBS, The Forces Station. It's Elliot Darby with you then, right across The Forces world this Thursday. Kicking off this hour with McFly's All About You, which is a big throwback, isn't it? And coming up, music from another, one of their big summer dance tracks of this year, and Blossoms with The Keeper as well, if you're after something a little bit more indie rock. This now, though, throwing it back with Charles and Eddie. This is Would I Lie To You? I think this is one that crosses generations and everyone can have a sing.

That is Blossoms with The Keeper on BFBS, the Forces Station. The BFBS Pro League Grand Final is coming up at the end of September, and we would love for you to join us. All the details of how you can watch along live coming up in around 10 minutes' time, as well as music from The Kid LAROI and Justin Bieber, Lizzo, too, and this, a big dance tune from this summer, from another, I'm 54 Ultra. This one is called Talk To You. It's BFBS, the Forces Station.

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0: It's the Kid Laroi and Justin Bieber for you there. That is Stay on BFBS, the Forces Station. Now, do you love esports? 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
1: I do

Hey there, Delilah. On BFBS, the Forces Station, is Elliot Darby with you right across the Forces world. Coming up in the next 10, I'm going to be catching up with Natasha Reno, who will be giving us this week's one to watch in the world of cinema. Right now, though, Chaka Khan and Snoop Dogg.

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0: Rain Radio there with DJ Craig Yorman, and that one is Talk About on BFBS, the Forces Station. It's Elliot Darby with you, but right now it's time to catch up with Natasha Reno.
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3: Hi, I'm Natasha Reno, and our film of the week at BFBS Cinemas is End of Oak Street. Starring Anne Hathaway and Ewan McGregor, the film follows the Platt family after a mysterious cosmic event rips Oak Street from suburbia and transports their neighbourhood to someplace unknown.
4: Did anybody else see that weird light last night?
5: What weird light?
4: The wind was blowing all crazy. Starbuck was freaked down and barking.
6: Could have been lights from a helicopter.
5: Or a UFO. Aliens.
6: Shut up, Dad.
7: Water's not working.
5: Looks like the whole neighborhood's lost power.
8: I don't want you to tell me it's time to come home.
5: We can't leave.
6: I think that our neighborhood, our house, our whole street has moved.
3: The Platt family band together to navigate their new surroundings after their street has been dropped into a dangerous prehistoric world filled with dinosaurs. Struggling to survive, they must navigate this strange land while uncovering its secrets.
9: Get out of there, run!
10: What's going on?
9: Get inside now!
10: I just heard a gunshot.
8: I don't need you to worry for me because I'm
5: supplies.
6: Grab anything you can use as a weapon.
8: I don't care what you say anymore. 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
5: God's not gonna let us die here.
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Sienna Spyro with Material Lover, and before that, The Wanted with Walks Like Rihanna on BFBS, the Force Station. Of course, we heard from Natasha Renault as well. She shared her film of the week. And if you'd like to see full listings wherever you might be around the Force's world, then you can always head online to cinemas.bfbs.com. And if you want to listen to the top five movie chart, well, you can always catch it on the BFBS chart, which is on every single Sunday, 5 p.m. UK time, with myself. It's where I count down not only the movie top five, but the top 30 singles that you've been listening to around the Force's world in the week, and the ones we've been playing the most here as well on BFBS, the Force's station. Also check in on the albums chart as well. So yeah, you can tune in this Sunday from 5 p.m. UK time for the latest charts. And if you missed the chart on Sunday just gone, then you can head to bfbs.com/chart. Right, coming up in around 10 minutes time, going to have your latest headlines, and then I'll be back with you with music from the likes of Somba, Sigma, Troye Sivan as well. But right now, before we get to the latest headlines, this one comes from George Michael and Mary J. Blige, as on BFBS, the Force's

0: The Prime Minister's declined to discuss whether British taxpayers will fund security for the Duke and Duchess of Sussex on their return to the UK, saying the arrangements are a private matter. Di Davies, who's a former head of Scotland Yard's Royal Protection Command, says the costs will be high.
1: That includes personal protection for them, their children, their homes, their vehicles, building safe rooms into the house, technical support, you name it. It's a hugely expensive thing to do on top of everything else, particularly if you're funding it yourself. I've advised private companies on this, and it goes into millions.
0: Prince Harry and Meghan are expected to move back to Britain later this month after 6 years in California. This is what people outside Buckingham Palace think of that decision.
2: The family's here, so don't see why I shouldn't be here. Meghan Markle's obviously a TV icon in suits, and I just think they're good people and should be here.
3: Meghan has definitely been, as people would say, sort of torn apart in the tabloids and in the news here. It's definitely a surprise.
0: The mayor of Kyiv has described Russian attacks on the city as genocide. Vitaly Klitschko says Moscow is intentionally targeting critical infrastructure, leaving Ukrainians without electricity, heating and water. At least 16 people were killed and dozens wounded in a huge overnight attack on the Ukrainian capital. Maritime security officials say a tanker off the coast of Yemen's been seized by 6 armed men and diverted towards Somalia. Piracy in the region was widespread 20 years ago before international naval action to curb it. Marco Forgione from the Chartered Institute of Export and International Trade said it was now on the rise again.
4: What occurred after the peak was very determined united action from various naval nations to secure routes past the Horn of Africa and around Somalia. Of course, those efforts now have been diverted to deal both with what's happening in the Red Sea and very specifically with, of course, what's happening with the Strait of Hormuz.
0: Nations including the UK, France and Canada have criticised Israel's plans to open up tenders for the construction of 1,200 homes in the West

0: They've called the decision unacceptable and are urging Tel Aviv to retract the plans immediately. Sky's Middle East correspondent Adam Parsons says it's different to previous proposals.
1: It would start to divide the West Bank, to divide East Jerusalem, occupied territory, from the rest of the West Bank, and also to start to divide the north and south sides of the West Bank. Remember, this is all occupied Palestinian territory.
0: Rangers have beaten the Czech side Jablonec 1-0 in the first leg of their Conference League playoff at Ibrox. Brighton were held to a goalless draw by Tromsø in Norway. Motherwell face an uphill task in next week's second leg against Freiburg after losing 3-1 at Fir Park. Hearts and Rapid Vienna drew 2-2, while Owen Edling missed a penalty as Hibs drew 0-0 with Ghent in Belgium. That's the latest. I'm Vicky Turner.

Samba there with My Body Isn't Ready on BFBS, the Forces Station. It's Elliot Darby with you right across the Forces world. And we kicked off with Sigma's Nobody to Love. Coming up, music from Ray and Alia as well. But right now, this is Troye Sivan with Rush.

Dahlia with Try Again on BFBS, the Forces Station. Elliot Darby with you. Now, coming up in the next quarter hour, details around the start of the new Premier League season, what games you can expect to watch on BFBS TV over the weekend, and how you can take part in the BFBS Predictor. All the details to come. This is Ray.

under the weight of her cloud. But for the first time in a long time, she believed that one day she would again feel the sun. She must be patient. She must have faith in the seeds that are planted beneath the snow. She must hold on, and she must let go.

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Josh Baker with Poppy Bascom, and that is my place on BFBS, the Forces station. The Premier League, then, it's back this weekend. How exciting for football fans after, you know, it's been weeks, isn't it, since the World Cup finished? And we've not had our football craving. Well, we have had our football craving, but that craving has not been satisfied anyway. This Friday, it returns. Arsenal versus Coventry, 8 p.m. UK time kickoff. Then on Saturday, Hull versus Man United, Everton versus Crystal Palace, Ipswich take on Sunderland, Leeds and Nottingham Forest take on each other, and Brentford and Tottenham, and plenty of other matches across the weekend as well. And you can watch most of them, to be fair, on BFBS TV. So make sure you download the BFBS TV player app from the App Store, and you're about to follow that along. And also, you can take part in our game, The Predictor. So yeah, with the new Premier League season kicking off, we'd love to know who you think will finish top and who you think will finish bottom. If you email goals@bfbs.com with your predictions, or better still, you can send a voice message through the BFBS radio app, and you'll keep up to date with all the scores on Saturday from 2 p.m. UK time with Mark McKenzie. That's on Saturday Sport. But get your predictions in now.

Palfu there with Biba Doobie, and that is Coffee for Your Heads on BFBS, the Forces Station. Coming up, music from Coldplay. Zara Larsson and Pink Pantherus have teamed up together as well for Midnight Sun. But right now, this is BTS with Swim.

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In my opinion, and this might be a big opinion and a controversial one, but I think this is probably one of Coldplay's best ever songs. Clocks on BFBS, the Forces station. It's Elliot Darby with you right across the Forces world. Right now, Zara Larsson, she actually released this track solo, but then invited Pink Panthers on to do it, I don't know, a little bit of a rework, probably to sustain it even longer than it was in the charts for. So yeah, Midnight Sun from Zara Larsson and Pink Panthers for you now on BFBS, and still to come music from Paramore.

Paramore. Running out of time is exactly what's going on here, because I've got about 15, well, less than that actually, to be honest, just over 10 minutes time. I'll be leaving you, and that means I've not got long to squeeze in a couple more bangers. Paloma Faith on the way, Jason Derulo for you as well. This is the Lightning Seeds.

with Cry Baby. It's BFBS, the Forces Station. And I hope you're good. It's time for me to leave you. I'll leave you one last song before the latest headlines. Coming up in just a couple of minutes. This is Jason Derulo. Take your dancing. I'm back with you tomorrow at the same time.

0: The Prime Minister appears to have ruled out taxpayer-funded security for the Duke and Duchess of Sussex when they return to the UK. Andy Burnham's called it a private matter for the couple. It's understood Harry and Meghan will live with their children in a non-royal residence outside of London. Kath Ryan from the charity Cakes for Casualties attended their wedding in 2018. She's thrilled the family are coming home.
1: I think it's going to be good for the kids because it will enrich their lives by seeing their own family heritage, and it will also enrich the King's life by having his grandchildren around as well.
0: Russia's carried out a fresh wave of strikes on Ukraine's capital. The mayor of Kyiv, Vitaly Klitschko, says at least 15 people were killed with dozens injured. Moscow says high-precision weapons were launched targeting drones as well as industry and transport hubs. Military analyst Sean Bell says this has been an especially large-scale attack.
2: It's been a very, very difficult night for Kyiv, and we've seen this sort of tit-for-tat over the weekend. Ukraine bunched a load of strikes against Moscow, and it seems that Moscow is retaliating. We understand there's about 168 drones were fired across at Kyiv last night. About 145 were shot down.
0: Counter-terrorism police say a man's been charged with failing to disclose information relating to the attack on the Heaton Synagogue in Manchester last October, in which two worshippers were killed. Hekmat Omar Ali Hakib, who's a 49-year-old Iraqi national, will appear at Westminster Magistrates Court tomorrow. The BBC's Liz Robert reports.
3: The man was first arrested in May but later released on bail. Today, Hekmat Omar Ali Hakib, an Iraqi national from Higher Broughton in Manchester, is the first person to be charged in direct relation to the attack on the Heaton Park synagogue. Counter-terrorism police have described this as a significant development. Two men, Melvin Kravitz and Adrian Dolby, were killed in the attack in October last year, which was launched by 35-year-old Jihad Al-Shami from Prestwich. He was shot by officers at the scene.
0: Scotland's First Minister John Swinney is defending spending more than £45,000 worth of public money on business class flights for him and two senior aides to watch the World Cup. He flew to Boston for Scotland's opening match in June and then on to Kentucky for trade talks. He said officials tried to minimise costs. A conman who claimed he was a special forces soldier turned multi-millionaire cancer patient has been sentenced to 3 years and 2 months in prison. 35-year-old Joseph Gibson admitted defrauding three women and one man out of £68,000. Gibson met two of his victims on Tinder and convinced one of them they were in a relationship. England lost a flurry of late wickets, but

0: have built a healthy lead on day two of the first test against Pakistan. The hosts will resume tomorrow on 366 for 8 with a first innings lead of 195 runs at Headingley. Harry Brooks scored 91. And that's the latest. I'm Vicky Turner.
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Rain and Rain Me In, the song that has broken UK chart history. I'm kicking off the hour, Green Day and Holiday. What is going on? It's Lydia Tester with you. You're listening to BFBS, the Forces station. Wherever you are around the Forces world today, thanks so much for hanging out with me. We got a good few hours together. Tunes to come, Mae Stevens, and If We Ever Broke Up, we've got Hugel, Amel Angel and Ultranate on the way for you as well. And we're going to be hearing about how a sweet girl surprised her veteran dad very shortly over in Gibraltar. It is all to come, but right now, throwing it back to New Order and Regret.

0: 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It is all just for fun. There are no prizes up for grabs, but why not? Bit of a laugh. Let's go.
1: I want this to last forever. 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

Sunny Federa, MK and Clementine Douglas with Asking. If you are a big Sunny Federa fan, make sure you've got it BFBS Radio all bank holiday weekend, because you will be hearing a lot from him as it is our BFBS-tival. 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But that is just the start of it. 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And tell us, why not, who your dream headliner would be. If you head on over to bfbs.com/festival, you can do that over there. It's Moving to the Sun.

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George Ezra and Paradise, and before that, Mae Stevens and If We Ever Broke Up. I don't know why, but George Ezra just always instantly makes me think of the Royals. And in the news recently, we found out Harry and Meghan are coming back to the UK. The kids are going to be going to school in the UK. But when someone first came and told me about it, they were like, oh, the Sussexes, what are the kids of the Sussexes going to do? Yeah, and I was like, are you saying an actual sentence? Like, that's not making any sense to me. Because I thought they were talking about Sussex. I thought, like, the kids of Sussex. Yeah, it turns out they're talking about Harry and Meghan moving back. So that's how up to date I was this morning. But to be fair, I was late for getting my coffee in me. I was just a bit jumbled, you know. Brand new jungle for you now. It's Someday, Somewhere.

How about that? Some brand new Jungle for you. Someday, somewhere. We love Jungle, especially because there's a girl called Lydia in it. So, you know, Lydia's the best name going. So I've heard, unbiasedly, of course. On the way, we're going to be heading over to Gibraltar to hear what's been happening over there. Niall Horan coming up for you as well. Right now, it's U2 and Beautiful Day.

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0: Niall Horan and Tastes So Good. It's playing on BFBS, the Forces station. Have you ever surprised a parent when they've come to visit you overseas? There's an artist in Gibraltar who did that when her veteran dad came to visit and decided to film it. She'd painted a new statue of a monkey that is sat right outside Gibraltar Airport. Greg Burnett caught up with Phoebe Noble for more.
1: I haven't seen him about a year, so it was quite an entrance for my dad to arrive and basically show him what I've been working on for the past year, basically. And that is my sculpture for the Jump Around Gear Betrayal. And yeah, it was just him reacting to it being there at the airport. And of course, he couldn't have just been casual about it. He had to, you know, add a bit of dad embarrassment. But yeah.
2: So the Jump Around Gib Trail, that's these painted monkeys we've seen crop up in the last month or so. So had your dad seen the one you painted before?
1: I think he's seen a little bit of what I posted on social media, but he's not that great with it. So I think seeing it in person, he was wowed by it.
2: And then what I love about it is there is already someone stood by the statue, like having a picture or something, and your dad, he starts bragging about you, doesn't he?
1: He just fully like calls me up, that's my daughter that's done it, that's her right there, and ended up getting a picture of me with them, this random tourist.
2: I love like how proud he is of it. He's like, this is my daughter, she painted it, they had a picture with you. What are these monkeys? How many are there?
1: Okay, so there are 10 apes across the whole of Gibraltar in prime locations. So they've not just been done by myself and like an artist, they've been done by community groups like Possibilities, Youth Services, the Horticulture Society. So it's kind of got everyone involved in Gibraltar.
2: And they're great also if you're new to Gib, like with a military posting, you might not have been to Gibraltar before. You can do this trail and you can go and see them, and it's a good way to see around Gibraltar, isn't it?
1: Exactly. It's a good way to see all like the hidden spots that maybe people wouldn't see, like the piazza here. I know it's just off the main street, but yeah, I've seen as well some people on social media running the trail. So it's got the locals doing it in a sporty way as well.
2: Yeah. Is it a Strava route? Do you know?
1: Oh, but I know I've seen now two people running to see them all. And one of them's up the rock. So fair play to them, because I'm sure that's not easy.
2: Quite a run. Quite a run. And you know about military postings and being in new places, don't you? Because yourself are from a military family.
1: Yeah, both my parents and grandparents.
2: So it must be cool to have your artwork now in such a place that's got so much military history.
1: Yeah, for sure. And as well, I did work with the youth group and I helped lead the ape that they painted, which was all about the history of Gibraltar. So that one was a fun one to be alongside.
2: Awesome. Where's that?
1: That one's the one up the rock.
2: That's the one up the rock.
1: At Apeston.
2: You've got to work to go and see that one.
1: Yeah.
2: Is there anywhere else in Gibraltar that we can see like the rest of your art?
1: So I do have a couple of pieces up at the Growing Artists Hub down in Irish Town, but you can mainly get everything by my website or my socials like TikTok, Instagram. I'm pretty active on most platforms.
2: And you can see that video of your dad bragging about you to some poor random tourist. What's your Instagram and your TikTok?
1: So my Instagram is phoebenoble.art and my TikTok is phoebejnoble.
0: 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BFBS.

Alicia Keys and Girl on Fire. Now, while the brain is on Gibraltar after hearing that fantastic story, why don't I let you know about the swimathon that's happening over there. So if you're over in Gibraltar on the 26th and 27th of August, which is next week, from 2 until 2. Yep, that's right. It's 24-hour swimathon time. It's at Helm Point Pool. Everyone, all abilities are welcome. So come together as a community and raise money for SAFA Gibraltar. It is a £5 charity donation, and the first 50 pre-registered participants will receive a free

The Caesars, Jerk It Out. I just remember this on the Just Dance game for the Nintendo Wii back in the day. It was so good. I was always sweaty by the end of it. Still to come, Forces News on the way after Tate McRae and Sports Car.

0: You're either with us or against us, the words of US Treasury Secretary Scott Bessent as he urged US allies to support Washington's efforts to squash the Iranian economy. He said the US is going to collapse the regime and it's time for allies and the rest of the world to make a decision.
1: This is going to be the greatest coordinated economic isolation in the history of the world, and we are going to them and saying you are either with us or against us. You want this murder regime to end, and if you insist on the doing business with them, either transferring money, buying their oil, they're doing seaborne ship transfers, then the U.S. Treasury and the U.S. government, they will put its full might and force toward enforcing against you.
0: The Home Office says French police tactics are becoming more effective in stopping small boats in the English Channel from reaching Britain. It credits French authorities with intercepting 185 potential crossings involving 4,300 migrants this summer, as well as stopping 12 boats at sea. Prince Harry and Meghan's security status when they return to the UK later this month is still unknown. Andy Burnham wished them well, but said their protection was a private matter. The Duke and Duchess of Sussex are moving back with their children ahead of the new school year. Royal historian Sir Anthony Seldon thinks the King's cancer diagnosis may be behind the surprise decision.
2: Illness and tragedy and loss affect them as they do all of our lives. The King's health, and no one's exactly certain how ill he is, how long he might have, let's hope a long time, but that is bound to affect him.
0: Pakistan's former Prime Minister Imran Khan is reported to have left prison to go to hospital. Local media outlets say the country's Supreme Court has allowed him to have medical treatment. The BBC's Caroline Davis has more from Islamabad.
3: The Supreme Court ruling came on Tuesday, and it was after there had been a medical report that talks about things like him having palpitations, fluctuating blood pressure, having anxiety as well, and along with some medication, one of the recommendations from the doctors was that he would be allowed to have more reading material, have more books, have more access to seeing his family. Tuesday, which is the first time for ages he was able to see his sister, that is being seen as quite a big development here in Pakistan.
0: Rangers have beaten Czech side Jablonec 1-0 in the first leg of their Conference League playoff at Ibrox. Brighton were held to a goalless draw by Tromso in Norway. Motherwell face an uphill task in next week's second leg against Freiburg after losing 3-1 at Fir Park. That's the latest. I'm Susan Bookbinder.

JLS and Dev. She makes me wanna. It's BFBS, the Forces Station you're listening to across the Forces world and all around the UK as well. How's it going? It's Lydia Tester with you. Hope you're doing well. We are so close to another weekend. So exciting. Tunes on the way. We've got some Jade coming up for you. We got the new one from Chasing Status with Jay Huss and Ira as well. That's coming up right now. Olivia Rodrigo and Drop Dead.

As if Olivia Rodrigo couldn't get any sweeter. Recently online, it has been told to us that she paid one of her fans college tuition for the rest of her college time. I mean, what? How kind is that? It's nice to remember that there is some sweetness in the world. She's also got her first festival that she's put together coming up soon, Daisy Chain Festival, which is going to be female-led. There's going to be the likes of Chapel Roan there. She's obviously going to be performing as well. I mean, I'm not going to be there. If anyone's going to be there, so cool. I'm definitely going to have FOMO, but I can't wait to see how it goes. Sigala and Talia Mar now. It's Stay the Night. Stay-

Sagala, Taliamar, and Stay the Night. Hi, if you're in the Falkland Islands, one for you for the weekend. A nice early start for you. 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First timers, you need to get there for 9:20, just 10 minutes before it starts for the brief. And then you can walk, run, jog, chew the fat, hang out with your pals, get a PB, whatever you want to do. You can even volunteer for it. So go along, make some friends, socialise, and already feel so productive before the day even begins. Why not? Arctic Monkeys for you now. Leave before the lights come on.

Easily before the lights come on. Still to come, Blur is on the way with Park Life, throwing it back to 1994 with that one. The brand new one from Chasing Status coming up for you too. Right now, it's Jade and Plastic Box. Found you.

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The sudden urge to just go park life as soon as you hear that first opening note. Such a tune. Blur, of course. And before that, it was Chasing Status featuring J Hus and Ira with Disgruntled. Still to come, tunes from the likes of Rosé and Bruno Mars coming up for you. We've also got Razorlight coming up as well. And we're going to be talking about one of our podcasts. Yes. It's all to come after Alex Warren and Fever Dream.

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1: I am here to talk to you about the BFBS Pro League The Lobby podcast. Okay, you get a new episode every Friday, which is why I'm telling you about it now, because you can catch up on the latest episode before the new one drops. Technically, later on today if you're in the UK, but do with that what you will. So on The Lobby, this episode that we're talking about right now, the original lineup is back together as Danny G is joined by Jonah Jupp and Owen Psycho Williams to unpack another huge week of BFBS Pro League action. With both Rocket League and League of Legends reaching the business end of the season, the team dives into the latest results and standout performances. Okay, so let's have a little listen, shall we? Let's hear about the birth of esports.
2: Well, esports begins a lot earlier than people actually think. It's not with Twitch, it's not with League of Legends, it's not with giant arenas or shoutcasters or players with team jerseys and energy drinks. It begins with a moment of games keep score, essentially. I mean, you know, it has been going that long. Because as soon as the machine says, this is the best anyone has done, some other human being will look at that and go, that's unacceptable, I can beat that. So Arcade High Score Table was probably the first leaderboard. Three letters on a screen. You might have to explain the arcades and the three-letter thing to some of the young people.
3: It's the original gamer tag. You can only have three letters.
4: That's rude.
2: That's the thing. I mean, it's a solo game, but it's a public challenge. So that's really where, I mean, depends how exactly you describe esports, but I mean, that really is where it kind of the birth of it. You're not just playing against the machine anymore. You're playing against somebody called D.A.V. And frankly, D.A.V. has been smug for far too long at the top of that leaderboard. And that's that instinct. That's where that esports instinct kind of grows out of.
1: So exciting. That was Dave from Geektown joining the team to tell the story of how esports began. But that's only just the start of what this episode gets into. So head on over to bfbs.com/podcast or wherever you usually get your podcasts to get all the gossip.
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Just reminding me to let you know about the Pro League Grand Final. Yes, that's right. We talked about it reaching the business end. It's coming up. 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The Grand Final featuring Rocket League is at the RAF Museum in London. 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

Razorlight and Golden Touch. If you're over in Scotland, hi, how are you? Thanks for joining me. One for the diary. It's next Friday, the 28th of August from 7 p.m. But basically, it's the 2026 Poppy Scotland Concert Series. The band of the Royal Regiment of Scotland and the band of HM Royal Marine Scotland are hitting the road to support Poppy Scotland. So on this Friday, the 28th of August, so not tomorrow, or well, not today, but the next week, is the band of HM Royal Marine Scotland at Montrose Town Hall, 3 Melville Gardens, Montrose. If you are interested in that, you can get more info and tickets at poppyscotland.org.uk. Ray is on the way after Bebe Rexha and Faithless with New Religion.

0: Bebe Rexha and Faithless with New Religion. 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And it is absolutely the best way to be listening to BFBS. Then, once you've got it all sorted, set up and ready to go, you can actually ask BFBS what's playing. So if you're curious about a track that is on, or you've joined in the middle of a song, you can just say, Alexa, ask BFBS what's playing. She'll tell you the song title and the artist, so you never miss a new favourite or struggle to name that classic track again. Try it now on this next one. I'll reveal the name at the end of the song.
1: I'm just trying to tell you how I feel.

It's Ray and Worth It. Did it work on your Alexa? You must let me know. Forces news on the way for you next after En Vogue and My Lovin'.

0: The US is warning its allies to join President Trump's new campaign to isolate the Iranian economy in a mission to crush the regime in Tehran. The US Secretary of State has said tough new sanctions will come into force next week, with US allies forced to take part. Former advisor to the US Treasury, Miad Maliki, says it underscores a change of strategy by the White House from military to economic pressure. But he says Tehran may still respond with military action.
1: That escalation and pressure on the U.S. is going to go through their operations against their Gulf countries and neighboring countries, which means they might end up being in a regional war that they can't really sustain engaging in. So they have to really balance how they're going to escalate to pressure the U.S. to consider another round of negotiations in a way that would be more favorable to Iran, but also not really trigger some kind of a regional war that would be really and really badly for them.
0: Pakistan's former Prime Minister Imran Khan is reported to have left prison to go to hospital. Local media outlets say the country's Supreme Court has allowed him to have medical treatment. The 73-year-old's been in custody on corruption charges, which he claims are politically motivated, since August 2023. Nations including the UK, France and Canada have criticised Israel's plans to open up tenders for the construction of 1,200 homes in the West Bank. They've called the decision unacceptable and are urging Tel Aviv to retract the plans immediately. Sky's Middle East correspondent Adam Parsons says it's different to previous proposals.
2: It would start to divide the West Bank, to divide East Jerusalem, occupied territory, from the rest of the West Bank, and also to start to divide the north and south sides of the West Bank. Remember, this is all occupied Palestinian territory.
0: The Prime Minister appears to have ruled out taxpayer-funded security for the Duke and Duchess of Sussex when they return to the UK. Andy Burnham's called it a private matter for the couple. The UK is marking its first National Day for victims and survivors of terrorism. It's been set up to remember those who've been killed or affected by attacks. The Prime Minister says it is a chance to recognise that for many, there is no return to normality afterwards. Brendan Cox is the co-founder of Survivors Against Terror.
3: Terrorism isn't about targeting the individuals in the vast majority of cases. It is an attack on the state. And therefore, we all have not only an opportunity, but a responsibility to remember those people that have been killed or whose lives have been disrupted by terrorism.
0: An academic who accused the late Cambridge professor Jason Arday of plagiarism has been suspended from his post at a Belgian university. That's the latest. I'm Susan Bookbinder.